0: Hi, it's Dan Evans reminding you to join us every weekday morning for WHTC Morning News on Holland's Cool FM. 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
1: NBC News Radio, I'm Scott Carr. Millions across the eastern U.S. are facing extreme heat. A heat wave continues ahead of the 4th of July weekend. The most extreme temperatures so far are in the Great Lakes region, parts of Wisconsin, Ohio, Michigan, and Illinois. Because of the heat wave, the Trump administration's issuing emergency orders for a mid-Atlantic power grid. The Energy Department aims to maximize output. Energy Secretary Chris Wright issued orders to dispatch more power generation from several fossil fuel plants during periods of high demand. Emergency warnings are being issued by the governor of New Jersey, Mikey Sherrill.
2: Governor Sherrill says the heat is not just uncomfortable, but severely dangerous.
3: It's the hottest stretch we've seen in over 14 years, and it's the number one, extreme heat's the number one weather-related killer in America. More than hurricanes, more than floods, more than extreme cold combined.
2: Sherrill also said the state is working with local towns and counties to coordinate cooling centers across New Jersey. I'm Lizzie Radabali.
1: Tonight, the U.S. begins the knockout stage of the World Cup, taking on Bosnia-Herzegovina in Santa Clara, California. Earlier today, England defeated the Democratic Republic of the Congo in Atlanta with two goals from star Harry Kane. And now Belgium and Senegal are facing off in Seattle. President Trump is on his way back to the White House after spending the day in North Dakota, honoring a figure he says embodied the heart and soul of America in the city of Medora. Trump was there for the dedication of the Theodore Roosevelt Presidential Library. In Venezuela, search and rescue teams are still combing through the rubble after last week's earthquakes killed nearly 2,000 people and injured more than 10,000. The quakes toppled entire condominiums in the heavy populated northern part of the country. Officials say the death toll has risen to more than 1,900. The UN is seeking about $15 million to set up temporary shelter for about 30,000 people left homeless. Scott Carr, NBC News Radio.
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1: NBC News Radio, I'm Scott Carr. Millions across the eastern U.S. are facing extreme heat. The most extreme temperatures so far are in the Great Lakes region, parts of Wisconsin, Ohio, Michigan, and Illinois. And forecasters say Thursday, much of the East Coast will reach dangerous heat levels. Because of the heat wave, the Trump administration's issuing emergency orders for a mid-Atlantic power grid. Energy Secretary Chris Wright has issued orders to dispatch more power generation from several fossil fuel plants during periods of high demand. Reports say former Republican Senate Majority Leader Mitch McConnell was found unconscious at his Washington, D.C. home on June 14th after a possible heart attack. Several outlets are citing emergency services audio from that day. His office has not addressed the new reports. McConnell, who's retiring from the Senate at the end of this year, has not returned to the Senate since this latest health incident. Scott Carr, NBC News Radio.
2: With a news update on WHTC Holland's Cool FM, I'm Gary Stevens. As the U.S. Supreme Court finishes up its current session with written rulings this week, one decision has made an impact on a southern Michigan community. Last Thursday, the High Court cleared the way for the Trump administration to cut off temporary legal protections for thousands of Haitians and Syrians. Justices ruled 6-3 that courts cannot review decisions to end temporary protected status. This ruling directly involves Haitian and Syrian immigrants, many of those from the Caribbean island currently residing and working in the Coldwater area. If immigrants lose their protected status, they will have to find another legal status, leave the country, or risk deportation. Republican Congressman Tim Walberg of Tipton, whose district includes the Coldwater area, admits that it's an apparent no-win situation.
3: For the heart, you'd want to say, no, let's let them stay longer. For the brain and for the future of our Constitution and our law system, you want us to follow the law, and that's what we're stuck with right now.
2: Over 8,000 temporary protected status holders are in Michigan as of March of 2025. 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
4: Here's the updated forecast from WHTC.com. Chance of thunderstorms tonight, otherwise mainly clear skies. Lows dip down to about 74. Mainly sunny skies again tomorrow. Daytime highs approaching 93. I'm meteorologist Megan Mulford. Right now, 88.
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2: NBC News Radio, I'm Scott Carr. Former Senate Majority Leader Mitch McConnell was reportedly found unconscious at his Washington, D.C. home on June 14th after a possible heart attack. Several outlets are citing emergency services audio from that day. The office of the 84-year-old Republican from Kentucky confirms he was hospitalized June 14th, but is not addressing the new reports. McConnell, who's retiring from the Senate at the end of this year, has not returned to the Senate since this latest health incident. A heat wave is impacting millions across the eastern part of the country. The most extreme temperatures seen so far are in the Great Lakes region today, with parts of Wisconsin, Ohio, Michigan, and Illinois all being impacted. Elsewhere, temperatures in Washington, D.C., and New York could hit the triple digits. The U.S. is hitting the pitch tonight for its first knockout stage match of the World Cup, taking on Bosnia-Herzegovina in Santa Clara, California. England beat the Democratic Republic of the Congo in Atlanta today 2-1. Later, Belgium beat Senegal 3-2 in extra time in Seattle. New details are emerging about the daring mask-clad pair who climbed the spire at Manhattan's Empire State Building today. Liz Warner is there.
3: First thought to be protesters before revealed to be lovebirds, Yvonne Birkus proposed to Angela Nicolau 1,400 feet in the air prior to their arrest by the NYPD. At the top, they had unfurled a banner that read, "When the power of love beats the love of power, the world knows peace." The Russian natives are both experienced skyscraper climbers and performance artists. The couple lives in New York City and has over a million followers on social media.
2: Vice President J.D. Vance has indicated the U.S. could resume striking Iran if the ongoing 60-day ceasefire ends without a peace agreement. According to Vance, President Trump will not give the order unless he has to, and that it's up to the Iranians if America has to do more. Both countries have agreed to a 60-day window in an attempt to hammer out a peace deal. Scott Carr, NBC News Radio.
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San Francisco, she must have lost her way. Posting a poster of Pancho and Cisco one California day. She says she believes in a Robin Hood and brotherhood and colors of green and gray.

to San Francisco, I will be Gadjoué. I'll be the Count of Monte Cristo, you'll be the Countess May. And you can believe it, Robin Hood and Brotherhood rolling the ball in the hay.

0: Administration to issue emergency orders for a mid-Atlantic power grid. The Energy Department says it wants to maximize output as all-time heat records are expected to be broken all along the East Coast as a heat wave continues ahead of the 4th of July weekend. It's win or go home for the U.S. men's national team tonight at the World Cup. They're taking on Bosnia-Herzegovina in Santa Clara, California. If they win, it would mark the first time the U.S. has moved on from the first knockout round since 2002. Scott Carr, NBC News Radio.
1: With a news update on WHTC Holland's Cool FM, I'm Gary Stevens. Two teenagers were arrested yesterday afternoon after stealing a vehicle and leading police on a chase in northeast Ottawa County. It all started with a report earlier in the day of a stolen SUV, which was taken from the parking lot of the 48 West apartment complex off of 40th Avenue, just west of the GVSU campus. Around 1:45 p.m., a sheriff's deputy spotted that vehicle several miles away on Gooding Street near Van Dyke Street and attempted to pull it over. The suspects did stop at a residence, but jumped out, attempting to successfully flee the scene on foot. Authorities set up a perimeter near Crockery Lake. After searching a couple of residences in the area, they found and arrested a 19-year-old from Grand Rapids, along with a 15-year-old from Granville, both of whom were hiding under a pontoon boat. While the older suspect was taken to the Ottawa County Jail awaiting arraignment on multiple charges, the younger teen was turned over to parental supervision, and the recovered stolen vehicle was returned to its 20-year-old owner. No names disclosed. The incident remains under investigation. Get the latest news anytime at WHTC.com.
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3: Here's the updated forecast from WHTC.com. Lows around 74 tonight under mainly clear skies with a chance of thunderstorms. Mainly clear skies again tomorrow. High temperatures reach up to 93. I'm meteorologist Jennifer Wojcicki. Right now, it's 86 degrees.
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0: Hi, this is Gary Stevens. Thursday on WHGC's Talk of the Town, we'll be chatting with Holland City Manager Keith Van Beek and Allegan County Sheriff Frank Baker. 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
1: NBC News Radio, I'm Scott Carr. It's win or go home for the U.S. men's national team tonight in the knockout stage of the World Cup. They're taking on Bosnia-Herzegovina in Santa Clara, California. England beat the Democratic Republic of the Congo today in Atlanta 2-1, with both goals coming from star Harry Kane. Later, Belgium beat Senegal 3-2 in extra time in Seattle. Millions in the eastern U.S. are facing extreme heat. The most extreme temperatures so far are in the Great Lakes region, parts of Wisconsin, Ohio, Michigan, and Illinois. The Trump administration's issued emergency orders for a mid-Atlantic power grid because of the heat wave. The Energy Department says it wants to maximize output. Orders have been dispatched for more power generation from several fossil fuel plants during the periods of high demand. Reports say former Senate Majority Leader Mitch McConnell was found unconscious at his Washington, D.C. home on June 14th after a possible heart attack. Several outlets cite emergency services audio from that day. The office of the 84-year-old Republican from Kentucky confirms he was hospitalized June 14th, but is not addressing the news reports. McConnell, who's retiring from the Senate at the end of this year, has not returned to the Senate since this latest health incident. In New York, negotiations continue in hopes of avoiding a strike by union workers on Broadway.
2: On Tuesday, more than 250 cleaners with a 32BJ SEIU voted to authorize a strike for the first time in two decades. A work stoppage would impact around 30 theaters with major productions like Wicked and The Lion King. Workers are calling for a new contract that keeps up with the cost of living in New York. I'm Liz Warner.
1: U.S. officials are in Qatar for talks focused on peace negotiations with Iran, but they're not expected to meet directly with Iranian representatives. Instead, U.S. Special Envoy Steve Witkoff and President Trump's son-in-law Jared Kushner will be meeting with Pakistani and Qatari mediators. Scott Carr, NBC News Radio.
3: Phil Nykamp of Keller Williams Harbor Town knows the importance of great teachers in our community. 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
1: NBC News Radio, I'm Scott Carr. Team USA has defeated Bosnia-Herzegovina in the World Cup round of 32. The U.S. stifled them 2-0 in Santa Clara, California, marking the first time the U.S. has moved on from the first knockout round since 2002. England beat the Democratic Republic of the Congo 2-1 in Atlanta today. Later, Belgium beat Senegal 3-2 in extra time in Seattle. The Trump administration's issuing emergency orders for a mid-Atlantic power grid due to this week's heat wave. The Energy Department says it wants to maximize output as all-time heat records are expected to be broken across the East Coast. Reports say former Senate Majority Leader Mitch McConnell was found unconscious at his Washington, D.C. home on June 14th after a possible heart attack. Several outlets are citing emergency services audio from that day. The 84-year-old's office confirms he was hospitalized that day but is not addressing the new reports. Scott Carr, NBC News Radio.
2: With a news update on WHTC Holland's Cool FM, I'm Gary Stevens. Jennifer Owens is going back to Kalamazoo. Yesterday, Southwest Michigan First announced that she has accepted the position of its chief executive officer.
3: She has been the president of Lakeshore Advantage in Holland since 2014. She's expected to start the new job August 17th. Owens previously served as the vice president of Southwest Michigan First and as a vice president of business operations at the Michigan Economic Development Corporation. Jonas Peterson left the job as CEO in February. Carlos Onos has been serving as interim CEO. I'm Mike Alarney.
2: Owens took over for Randy Phelan 12 years ago at Lakeshore Advantage, and during that time, the Economic Development Agency supported expansion projects totaling over $2 billion in private investment, creating more than 2,300 jobs. Its revenue increased fourfold, and Owens helped raise more than $10 million to build the next center hub off of East 7th Street. She'll remain with Lakeshore Advantage through July 24th. And the Holland Sentinel's reporting in today's editions that the board has already begun identifying an interim president with a broader search for a permanent successor to follow. Get the latest news anytime at WHTC.com.
4: Here's the updated forecast from WHTC.com. Chance of thunderstorms tonight, otherwise mainly clear skies. Lows dip down to about 74. Mainly clear skies again tomorrow. High temperatures reach up to 93. I'm meteorologist Paul Trombley. Currently 84.
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0: Nothing says summer like Detroit Tigers baseball. 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
1: NBC News Radio, I'm Scott Carr. Team USA has defeated Bosnia-Herzegovina in the World Cup round of 32. The U.S. stifled them 2-0 in Santa Clara, California, marking the first time the U.S. has moved on from the first knockout round since 2002. The U.S. next faces Belgium for the round of 16 on Monday, July 6th in Seattle. England beat the Democratic Republic of the Congo in Atlanta today 2-1. Later, Belgium beat Senegal 3-2 in extra time in Seattle. A heat wave is impacting millions across the eastern part of the country. The most extreme temperatures seen so far are in the Great Lakes region today, with parts of Wisconsin, Ohio, Michigan, and Illinois all being impacted. Elsewhere, temperatures in Washington, D.C., and New York could hit the triple digits. New details are emerging about the daring mask-clad pair who climbed the spire at Manhattan's Empire State Building today. Liz Warner is there.
2: First thought to be protesters before revealed to be lovebirds, Yvonne Birkus proposed to Angela Nicolau 1,400 feet in the air prior to their arrest by the NYPD. At the top, they had unfurled a banner that read, "When the power of love beats the love of power, the world knows peace." The Russian natives are both experienced skyscraper climbers and performance artists. The couple lives in New York City and has over a million followers on social media.
1: Former Senate Majority Leader Mitch McConnell was reportedly found unconscious at his Washington, D.C. home on June 14th after a possible heart attack. Several outlets are citing emergency services audio from that day. The office of the 84-year-old Republican from Kentucky confirms he was hospitalized June 14th, but is not addressing the new reports. McConnell, who's retiring from the Senate at the end of this year, has not returned to the Senate since this latest health incident. At the box office, Minions and Monsters is looking to get off to a strong start this holiday weekend. The seventh installment in the Despicable Me franchise is projected to make $80 million over the five-day period. Scott Carr, NBC News Radio.
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1: NBC News Radio, I'm Scott Carr. Team USA has defeated Bosnia-Herzegovina in the World Cup round of 32, stifling them 2-0 in Santa Clara, California, marking the first time the U.S. has moved on from the first knockout round since 2002. The U.S. next faces Belgium for the round of 16 on Monday. A heat wave's impacting millions on the eastern part of the coast as the 4th of July weekend approaches. The most extreme temperatures so far are in the Great Lakes region, affecting parts of Wisconsin, Ohio, Michigan, and Illinois. Forecasters say much of the east coast will see dangerous heat levels on Thursday. Vice President J.D. Vance is indicating the U.S. could resume striking Iran if the ongoing 60-day ceasefire ends without a peace agreement. According to Vance, President Trump will not give that order unless he has to, and that it's up to the Iranians if America has to do more. Scott Carr, NBC News Radio.
2: With a news update on WHTC Holland's Cool FM, I'm Gary Stevens. A new month is underway, but the grip of the heat dome on the lakeshore across the state and much of the country from the end of the old month continues to be strong. The National Weather Service office in Grand Rapids has maintained an extreme heat warning through 8 p.m. tomorrow, with temperatures in the 90s and heat index values up to 105 during the day and little to no relief at night, with temperatures in the upper 70s and heat index values near to above 80. Forecasters say showers and storms, along with slightly cooler temperatures, could come to the region as early as tomorrow and stay through the holiday weekend. The U.S. Coast Guard and local authorities will be increasing patrols of West Michigan waterways this 4th of July weekend. The annual Operation Dry Water aims to promote sober boating, as alcohol is one of the largest contributors to fatal boating accidents. Well, authorities state that the goal is not to ticket or arrest as many people as possible, but to educate boaters so that they can stay safe. Ottawa County Sheriff Eric DeBoer has bolstered his office's Marine Patrol to improve enforcement efforts on the waters.
3: What we've done this year is taken a number of Road Patrol state-certified and enforce all laws type deputies and put them on the Marine Patrol for the summer along with the Marine Patrol deputies, so that under the laws that kind of govern Marine Patrol, there's a certain group of laws that they can enforce, including Marine OWI and slow and awake and whatnot. But now we have state-certified police officers on those boats as well, so they can enforce any law.
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4: Here's the updated forecast from WHTC.com. Chance of thunderstorms overnight, otherwise mainly clear skies. Lows level off around 74. Mainly clear skies again Thursday. Daytime highs approaching 93. I'm meteorologist Megan Mulford. Currently, it's 84 degrees.
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1: NBC News Radio, I'm Scott Carr. Team USA has defeated Bosnia-Herzegovina in the World Cup round of 32, stifling them 2-0 in Santa Clara, California, Wednesday night, marking the first time the U.S. has moved on from the first knockout round since 2002. The U.S. next faces Belgium for the round of 16 on Monday in Seattle. Reports say former Senate Majority Leader Mitch McConnell was found unconscious at his Washington, D.C. home on June 14th after a possible heart attack. Several outlets are citing emergency services audio from that day. The 84-year-old Republican's office confirms he was hospitalized on that day, but is not addressing the new reports. McConnell, who's retiring from the Senate at the end of this year, has not returned to the Senate since this latest health incident. The Trump administration is issuing emergency orders for a mid-Atlantic power grid due to this week's heat wave along the East Coast. The Energy Department wants to maximize output, they say, as all-time heat records are expected to be broken across the coast. Energy Secretary Chris Wright has issued orders to dispatch more power generation from several fossil fuel plants during periods of high demand. Negotiations continue in New York in hopes of avoiding a strike by union workers on Broadway.
2: On Tuesday, more than 250 cleaners with a 32BJ SEIU voted to authorize a strike for the first time in two decades. A work stoppage would impact around 30 theaters with major productions like Wicked and The Lion King. Workers are calling for a new contract that keeps up with the cost of living. This comes as Broadway has been boasting record earnings for the 2025-26 season in New York. I'm Liz Warner.
1: AAA is projecting that more than 72 million Americans will travel during the coming Independence Day holiday period. That would set another record, but is only a 0.5% increase from last year as rising inflationary pressures take a toll. Scott Carr, NBC News Radio.
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2: NBC News Radio, I'm Scott Carr. The United States is moving on to the next round of the World Cup. The Stars and Stripes shut out Bosnia 2-0 from Santa Clara. Falarin Balogun netted a goal just before the half but picked up a red card early in the second. Malik Tillman doubled the lead for the U.S. with a precision free kick in the 82nd minute. Team USA will face Belgium in the round of 16 on Monday. Reports say former Senate Majority Leader Mitch McConnell was found unconscious at his Washington, D.C. home June 14th after a possible heart attack. Several outlets cite emergency services audio from that day. The 84-year-old Republican's office confirms he was hospitalized June 14th but is not addressing the news. Another shocking trade dominated day two of NBA free agency. ESPN reports the 76ers acquired 2024 Finals MVP Jaylen Brown from the Celtics in exchange for nine-time All-Star Paul George and several draft picks. Scott Carr, NBC News Radio.
3: Here's the updated forecast from WHTC.com. Mainly clear overnight with a chance for storms. Lows around 74, highs around 93. Thursday, mainly sunny skies. I'm meteorologist Jennifer Wojcicki. Currently, it's 82 degrees.
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1: NBC News Radio, I'm Tammy Trujillo. Team USA has defeated Bosnia and Herzegovina in the World Cup round of 32 with a 2-0 win in Santa Clara, California, Wednesday night. It marks the first time the U.S. has moved on from the first knockout round since 2002. The U.S. next faces Belgium for the round of 16 on Monday in Seattle. They'll likely face Belgium without star player Folarin Balogun, who was called for a controversial red card in the 64th minute. A heat wave continues impacting millions across the eastern part of the U.S. as the 4th of July weekend approaches. The most extreme temperatures are in the Great Lakes region, including parts of Wisconsin, Ohio, Michigan, and Illinois. Frank Velez is the director of the Chicago Office of Emergency Management.
2: An extreme heat warning has been issued by the National Weather Center. Dangerous heat and humidity levels are expected throughout the week.
1: The dome is now starting to expand and push cities like Philadelphia, New York, and Washington, D.C. into triple digits. Another concern is that the mega heat dome could spark tropical storm development near the southern U.S. in the Atlantic and the Gulf. Vice President J.D. Vance says the U.S. could resume striking Iran if the ongoing 60-day ceasefire ends without a peace deal. According to Vance, President Trump will not give the order unless he has to, and that it's up to the Iranians if America has to do more.
3: Part of the reason why we, in our political leadership, are able to do what we do is because the world over, bad guys and good guys, friends and foes, allies and enemies, are afraid of you.
1: He made the comments while speaking at Naval Air Station Oceana in Virginia Beach. A woman miraculously has survived a 1,500-foot fall on Mount Shasta in Northern California. The 31-year-old fell on Sunday while climbing in steep, icy, rocky terrain. The U.S. Forest Service says the woman suffered a possible broken ankle and other minor injuries, but otherwise was in good spirits. 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
1: NBC News Radio, I'm Tammy Trujillo. Team USA has defeated Bosnia and Herzegovina in the World Cup round of 32 with a 2-0 victory in Santa Clara, California. It marks the first time the U.S. has moved on from the first knockout round since 2002. Next up is Belgium for the round of 16 on Monday. Former Senate Majority Leader Mitch McConnell was reportedly found unconscious at his Washington, D.C. home on June 14th after a possible heart attack. Multiple outlets are citing emergency services audio from that day. The office of the 84-year-old Republican from Kentucky confirms he was hospitalized on June 14th, is not addressing the new reports. Actor Danny Glover is opening up about his Alzheimer's disease diagnosis. He revealed in an exclusive interview with the Today Show that he's been living with the disease now for several years. The 79-year-old actor says he's working with the Alzheimer's Association as he navigates the progressive neurodegenerative disorder. Tammy Trujillo, NBC News Radio.
2: Here's the updated forecast from WHTC.com. Chance for storms overnight, otherwise mainly clear skies. Lows dip down to about 74. Mainly clear skies again Thursday. High temperatures reach up to 93. I'm meteorologist Paul Trombley. Right now, it's 81 degrees.
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1: NBC News Radio, I'm Tammy Trujillo. Team USA has defeated Bosnia and Herzegovina in the World Cup round of 32 with a 2-0 victory in Santa Clara, California. It marks the first time the U.S. has moved on from the first knockout round since 2002. The U.S. now faces Belgium for the round of 16 on Monday in Seattle. They'll likely face Belgium without star player Folarin Balogun, who was called for a controversial red card in the 64th minute. Former Senate Majority Leader Mitch McConnell was reportedly found unconscious at his home in Washington, D.C. on June 14th after a possible heart attack. Multiple outlets are citing emergency services audio from that day. The office of the 84-year-old Republican from Kentucky confirms he was hospitalized on June 14th, but is not addressing the new reports. McConnell is retiring from the Senate at the end of this year. He's not returned to the Senate since his latest health incident. The FBI says some of the ransom notes in the Nancy Guthrie case were fake, but others are still being investigated. That's according to the FBI's Phoenix office. This contradicts an earlier report from Reuters, which cited an FBI source as saying none of them were genuine. Two ransom notes were reported in early February, just days after the 84-year-old mother of Today Show host Savannah Guthrie disappeared from her home in southern Arizona. The first demanded millions in cryptocurrency. The second claims she had died. U.S. officials are in Qatar for talks focused on peace negotiations with Iran, but they're not expected to meet directly with Iranian representatives. Instead, U.S. Special Envoy Steve Witkoff and President Trump's son-in-law Jared Kushner will be meeting with Pakistani and Qatari mediators. This after President Trump and the White House said the Iranians had requested a high-level meeting. Iran has said their officials are in Qatar for meetings and technical talks with mediators on the implementation of a recently signed memorandum of understanding with the U.S., including the unfreezing of some Iranian assets. 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

0: It's time for another thrilling season of Detroit Tigers baseball. 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
1: NBC News Radio, I'm Tammy Trujillo. Team USA has defeated Bosnia and Herzegovina in the World Cup round of 32 with a 2-0 victory in Santa Clara, California. It's the first time the U.S. has moved on from the first knockout round since 2002. The U.S. next faces Belgium for the round of 16 on Monday in Seattle. A heat wave is affecting millions of people across the eastern part of the U.S. as the 4th of July weekend approaches. The most extreme temperatures are in the Great Lakes region, with parts of Wisconsin, Ohio, Michigan, and Illinois all impacted. AAA is projecting that more than 72 million Americans are going to travel over the Independence Day holiday period this year. That would set another record, but it's only a 0.5% increase from last year as rising inflationary pressures take a toll. AAA expects more than 61 million travelers to drive to their destinations, with many expected to travel at least 50 miles from home. Tammy Trujillo, NBC News Radio.
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6: Here's the updated forecast from WHTC.com. Chance of thunderstorms overnight, otherwise mainly clear skies. Lows dip down to about 74. Mainly clear skies again Thursday. Highs level off around 93. I'm meteorologist Megan Mulford. Right now, 81.
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1: NBC News Radio, I'm Tammy Trujillo. Team USA has defeated Bosnia and Herzegovina in the World Cup round of 32 with a 2-0 victory in Santa Clara, California. It marks the first time the U.S. has moved on from the first knockout round since 2002. The U.S. now faces Belgium for the round of 16 on Monday in Seattle. They'll likely face Belgium without star player Folarin Balogun, who was called for a controversial red card in the 64th minute. A heat wave is impacting millions across the eastern part of the U.S. as the 4th of July weekend approaches. The most extreme temperatures are in the Great Lakes region, including parts of Wisconsin, Ohio, Michigan, and Illinois. Much of the East Coast is now seeing dangerous heat levels as well, with temperatures in Washington and New York quite possibly hitting near the 100 mark. Major cities across the region like Philadelphia and Boston are set to be affected as well. Recent polling shows Republicans are holding the edge in the battle for a majority in the U.S. Senate. More on that story from Scott Carr.
2: According to a New York Times and Siena poll, that's despite Democrats remaining competitive in six key Senate battleground states. Democrats lead the Senate races in North Carolina and Maine, while the candidates in Texas are currently tied at 47% each. The poll says Republicans hold a slim lead over Democrats in Iowa, Alaska, and Ohio. Democrats would have to net four seats in the upcoming election in November to take control of the upper chamber. I'm Scott Carr in Washington.
1: AAA is projecting that more than 72 million Americans will travel over the Independence Day holiday period this year. That would set a new record, but it's only a 0.5% increase from last year as rising inflationary pressures take a toll. According to AAA, most travelers will hit the road as more than 61 million people are expected to drive to their destinations, most traveling at least 50 miles from home. Air travel remains steady, while cruising and other modes of transportation are also seeing growth. 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
1: NBC News Radio, I'm Tammy Trujillo. The latest round of talks between the U.S. and Iran have ended with no major developments. But officials in Qatar claim there was positive progress in the talks that wrapped up Wednesday in Doha. Negotiators for the two countries reportedly spent both days discussing the Strait of Hormuz and unfreezing Iranian funds. Team USA beat Bosnia and Herzegovina in the World Cup round of 32 in Santa Clara, California, Wednesday night. The 2-0 victory marks the first time the U.S. has moved out of the first knockout round since 2002. The U.S. next faces Belgium for the round of 16 on Monday in Seattle. Actor Danny Glover is opening up about his Alzheimer's disease diagnosis. He revealed in an exclusive interview with NBC's Today Show that he's been living with the disease now for several years. The 79-year-old actor says he's working with the Alzheimer's Association as he navigates the progressive neurodegenerative disorder. Tammy Trujillo, NBC News Radio.
2: Here's the updated forecast from WHTC.com. Lows dip down to about 74 overnight under clear skies. Highs level off around 92 Thursday. Partly cloudy Thursday night, slight chance for storms, 72. I'm meteorologist Jennifer Wojcicki. Currently 79.
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1: NBC News Radio, I'm Tammy Trujillo. The latest round of talks between the U.S. and Iran have ended with no major developments. But officials in Qatar claim there was positive progress made in the talks that wrapped up Wednesday in Doha. Negotiators for the two countries reportedly spent both days discussing the Strait of Hormuz and unfreezing Iranian funds. President Trump said Wednesday the two sides were making progress and told reporters that the denuclearization of Iran is moving along well. The next meeting between the U.S. and Iran will take place after the funeral for Iran's late supreme leader, Ayatollah Khamenei, who's due to be buried next week. Team USA beat Bosnia and Herzegovina in the World Cup round of 32 in Santa Clara, California on Wednesday night. The 2-0 victory marks the first time the U.S. has moved on from the first knockout round since 2002. The U.S. next faces Belgium for the round of 16 on Monday in Seattle. The Justice Department is directing its staff to bring fraud charges in alleged cases of birth terrorism. It's in response to the Supreme Court's birthright citizenship ruling on Tuesday. Following that 6-3 ruling against, the DOJ's Office of the Deputy Attorney General says investigation and prosecution of birth terrorism schemes should be prioritized by all criminal division staff. The Migration Policy Institute claims up to 26,000 babies born annually in the U.S. can be attributed to birth terrorism. Birth terrorism is illegal, but the DOJ is telling prosecutors to explore related statutes like wire fraud and money laundering when pursuing cases. Actor Danny Glover is opening up about his Alzheimer's disease diagnosis. He revealed in an exclusive interview with NBC's Today Show that he's been living with the disease now for several years. The 79-year-old actor and his family provided a glimpse into what life is now like for the four-time Emmy winner, who shared that as the disease advances, things are going to be different and changing. Glover's working with the Alzheimer's Association as he navigates the progressive neurodegenerative disorder. 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
1: NBC News Radio, I'm Mark Mayfield. The United States is advancing to the next stage of the World Cup. The Stars and Stripes shut out Bosnia 2-0 from Santa Clara. Team USA faces Belgium in the round of 16 from Seattle on Monday. The latest round of talks between the U.S. and Iran have ended with no major developments. Tammy Trujillo reports.
2: Officials in Qatar, though, claim there was positive progress in the talks that wrapped up Wednesday in Doha. Negotiators for the two countries reportedly spent both days discussing the Strait of Hormuz and unfreezing Iranian funds. President Trump said Wednesday the two sides were making progress and told reporters that, quote, the denuclearization of Iran is moving along well. The next meeting between the U.S. and Iran will take place after the funeral for Iran's late supreme leader, Ayatollah Khamenei, who is due to be buried next week. I'm Tammy Trujillo.
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3: Here's the updated forecast from WHTC.com. Lows dip down to about 74 overnight under clear skies. Daytime highs approaching 92. Thursday, mainly clear skies. Partly cloudy Thursday night. Slight chance for storms. Lows around 72. I'm meteorologist Paul Trombley. Right now, 79.
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1: NBC News Radio, I'm Mark Mayfield. The United States is moving on to the next round of the World Cup. The Stars and Stripes shut out Bosnia 2-0 from Santa Clara. Balerin Balogun netted a goal just before the half, but picked up a red card early in the second. Malik Tillman doubled America's lead with a precision free kick in the 82nd minute. Team USA faces Belgium in the round of 16 from Seattle on Monday. The latest round of talks between the U.S. and Iran has ended with no major developments. Tammy Trujillo reports.
2: Officials in Qatar, though, claim there was positive progress in the talks that wrapped up Wednesday in Doha. Negotiators for the two countries reportedly spent both days discussing the Strait of Hormuz and unfreezing Iranian funds. President Trump said Wednesday the two sides were making progress and told reporters that, quote, the denuclearization of Iran is moving along well. I'm Tammy Trujillo.
1: The Trump administration is issuing emergency orders for a mid-Atlantic power grid due to this week's heat wave. Scott Carr has more from Washington.
3: The U.S. Energy Department says it wants to maximize output as all-time heat records are expected to be broken across the East Coast for at least the next couple of days. Energy Secretary Chris Wright has issued orders to dispatch more power generation from several fossil fuel plants during periods of high demand. Wright says the directive will ensure Americans have reliable power across the mid-Atlantic to cool their homes. I'm Scott Carr in Washington.
1: Search and rescue teams are still combing through the rubble in Venezuela, where last week's earthquakes killed over 2,000 people and injured over 10,000. The quakes toppled entire condominiums in the heavily populated northern part of the country. The number of missing stands in the tens of thousands. And the CDC is working to determine the source of a parasitic illness linked to explosive diarrhea in multiple states. According to the CDC, at least 145 cases of cyclosporiasis have been reported across 17 states. 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

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And that cigarette you're smoking, I'll scare you to death.

0: On your way to the beach, grabbing ice cream, chasing another West Michigan sunset. I've got your summer afternoons covered weekdays from 2 to 6 on Holland's Cool FM, WHTC, Michigan's greatest oldies. National news updates and local news from the Holland Newsroom. 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
1: NBC News Radio, I'm Mark Mayfield. The United States is advancing to the next stage of the World Cup. The Stars and Stripes shut out Bosnia 2-0 from Santa Clara. Team USA faces Belgium in the round of 16 from Seattle on Monday. The latest round of talks between the U.S. and Iran have ended with no major developments. Here's Tammy Trujillo.
2: Officials in Qatar, though, claim there was positive progress in the talks that wrapped up Wednesday in Doha. Negotiators for the two countries reportedly spent both days discussing the Strait of Hormuz and unfreezing Iranian funds. President Trump said Wednesday the two sides were making progress and told reporters that, quote, the denuclearization of Iran is moving along well. The next meeting between the U.S. and Iran will take place after the funeral for Iran's late supreme leader, Ayatollah Khamenei, who is due to be buried next week. I'm Tammy Trujillo.
1: And a woman is recovering after surviving a roughly 1,500-foot fall while climbing California's Mount Shasta. Mark Mayfield, NBC News Radio.
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5: Highs level off around 92 today, under mainly clear skies. 72 tonight, slight chance for storms. A mix of clouds and sun tomorrow, chance for storms, 89. I'm meteorologist Megan Mulford. Right now, it's 78 degrees.
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I've heard people say that too much of anything is not good for you, baby. But I don't know about that. As many times as we've loved and we've shared love and made love, it doesn't seem to me like it's enough. It's just not enough, baby. It's just not enough.

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2: NBC News Radio, I'm Mark Mayfield. The United States is moving on to the next round of the World Cup. The Stars and Stripes shut out Bosnia 2-0 from Santa Clara. Balerin Balogun netted a goal just before the half, but picked up a red card early in the second. Malik Tillman doubled America's lead with a precision free kick in the 82nd minute. Team USA faces Belgium in the round of 16 from Seattle on Monday. The latest round of talks between the U.S. and Iran has ended with no major developments. Tammy Trujillo reports.
3: Officials in Qatar, though, claim there was positive progress in the talks that wrapped up Wednesday in Doha. Negotiators for the two countries reportedly spent both days discussing the Strait of Hormuz and unfreezing Iranian funds. President Trump said Wednesday the two sides were making progress and told reporters that, quote, the denuclearization of Iran is moving along well. I'm Tammy Trujillo.
2: The Trump administration is issuing emergency orders for a mid-Atlantic power grid due to this week's heat wave. Scott Carr has more from Washington.
4: The U.S. Energy Department says it wants to maximize output as all-time heat records are expected to be broken across the East Coast for at least the next couple of days. Energy Secretary Chris Wright has issued orders to dispatch more power generation from several fossil fuel plants during periods of high demand. Wright says the directive will ensure Americans have reliable power across the mid-Atlantic to cool their homes. I'm Scott Carr in Washington.
2: Search and rescue teams are still combing through the rubble in Venezuela, where last week's earthquakes killed over 2,000 people and injured over 10,000. The quakes toppled entire condominiums in the heavily populated northern part of the country. The number of missing stands in the tens of thousands. And the CDC is working to determine the source of a parasitic illness linked to explosive diarrhea in multiple states. According to the CDC, at least 145 cases of cyclosporiasis have been reported across 17 states. 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
6: After telling everyone he had been missing since March due to hospital treatment for depression, New Jersey Congressman Tom Keene Jr. introduced a bill Wednesday focused on mental health. Levon Putney with more.
7: The Mental Health Parity Enforcement and Funding Act is meant to give the Labor Department power to make sure health insurers offer plans that have the same level of coverage for mental health as physical health. The 57-year-old congressman just spent the last 3 months out of the public eye while getting treated for depression and says he's always been a supporter of mental health care and helped push mental health parity during his time in the New Jersey legislature. Now, Kane says he believed in the cause then and understands it in a far more personal way now.
6: A new study from Rutgers University is finding that rats are evolving and beating traditional forms of extermination. Lizzie Radabali reports.
8: The team of researchers collected nearly 300 rats and mice from New York City pest control companies and tested for mutations making the rodents resistant to typical chemical repellents. More than 80% of the sample mice and 30% of rats tested positive for at least one mutation to rodenticide, which is the most commonly used poison in the U.S. Researchers say mice were more likely to have mutations than rats because rats tend to be more cautious around bait, making them less prone to be poisoned.
6: At the box office this holiday weekend, Minions and Monsters is expected to come out on top. Here's Scott Carr.
9: Okay, action!
10: The seventh installment in the Despicable Me franchise is projected to make $80 million over the five-day holiday period.
11: I know the scariest monsters. Don't be scared, though. They're such good guys. Just try not to look too delicious.
10: Also new this weekend is Young Washington, expected to bring in 15 to 20 million in its debut. Meanwhile, Toy Story 5 is expected to make between 35 and 45 million in its third weekend.
6: Michael Kastner, NBC News Radio.
12: With a news update on WHTC Holland's Cool FM, I'm Gary Stevens. There were a few matters which the Holland City Council addressed during its biweekly business meeting last night. One matter was terminating a brownfield reimbursement agreement for the Black River Flats development project off of Sherwood Avenue and M40. The initial plan was to construct a senior housing complex, a mixed-use commercial office building with upper-story apartments, an approximately 200-unit apartment building on a 20-acre site at a cost of $56.8 million. The agreement from 2019 called for an annual report by the developer, but the property has since changed hands. And Mayor Nathan Box explained what then led to a unanimous vote for terminating the agreement.
13: They had to be able to prove to us every year that a certain percentage of the people that were living in those apartments met certain income requirements, that they were lower income individuals, and that they didn't do that reporting to us.
12: The Tulip City's governing panel also unanimously approved several amendments to the Unified Development Ordinance, as well as received a final report of the strategic plan and business plan for the just completed fiscal 2026 budget year. Michigan State Police responded to a pair of crashes yesterday morning near the U.S. 131 M6 interchange, and that's near Byron Center. The first crash happened just after 7 a.m. between a semi and a sedan on southbound U.S. 131, with the 64-year-old semi driver from Allegan dying and the driver of the sedan suffering minor injuries. Authorities believe that the semi driver had suffered a medical condition, but they aren't certain whether or not that condition or the crash led to his death. The second came just before 9 a.m. on westbound M6, just after the U.S. 131 interchange. Two people are in critical condition, a third had minor injuries. That crash happened when a couple of sedans were traveling between two semi-trucks, and the semi at the back of the line didn't stop in time for slower traffic. Troopers say the sedans were sandwiched between the trucks. The baby that was found dead in a porta-potty at Electric Forest this past weekend in Rothbury had been born alive. An autopsy confirmed the baby was full term and was breathing when they were born, and the postmortem examination found fluid in the baby's stomach and lungs. The baby's umbilical cord and placenta were also present when it was found. The mother has yet to be identified. State lawmakers amidst the July 1st statutory deadline to approve a budget for the next fiscal year, but they say they are getting close. Representative Joseph Aragona, a Clinton Township Republican, is very optimistic that this will be done by the end of the week, but Democratic Representative Joe Tate of Detroit, the one-time House Speaker, isn't as optimistic, saying talks are still underway over school funding and making sure Michiganders have access to health care. The votes on the budget bills are expected to happen at some point today in the House and Senate. The Detroit Tigers take on the Rangers in Arlington tonight. Coverage begins at 7:40 p.m. on WHTC, Holland's Cool FM. 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
14: Good morning. It's Dan Evans talking about comprehensive ear and hearing. 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
15: 6:09 now on the WHTC Morning News on this Thursday, July 2nd. Brian Spencer filling in for a vacationing Dan Evans with a look at traffic and weather together. No active incidents to report right now as we are starting off our day as traffic is showing light to moderate in certain areas out there, especially on the 196. Here's the latest forecast from WHTC.com. Mostly sunny and hot today with a high of 92. Heat index values as high as 100 tonight. Partly cloudy, chance of overnight storms. Low of 72. Tomorrow, partly sunny, chance of showers. High of 89. Heat index values as high as 97. Independence Day this Saturday, partly sunny with a chance of showers and storms. The high of 87. And Sunday, partly sunny with afternoon storms with a high of 83. It is currently 78 in both Holland and Zeeland. 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
17: 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We'll see you again at 6 o'clock this morning. Until then, we bid you a very pleasant good night and good morning.

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8: Good, pleasant Thursday morning to each and every one of you out there. It's Brian Spencer filling in for Dan Evans on vacation once again here on this Thursday morning edition of the WHTC Morning News, July 2nd. It's our last day on the air. Office is going to be closed tomorrow in observance of the Independence Day holiday, which means after today, we'll be back on the air with you Monday morning, 6 o'clock. Here on the WHTC Morning News and Holland's Cool FM, and what a show we have got lined up today. Just a little bit, we're going to have Paul Harvey with the rest of the story. In the 7 o'clock hour, Dan got a chance to talk with Amy Jordan from United Healthcare about an app that helps manage our health. At the bottom half of the 7 o'clock hour, Scott Watson with Hearing Voices. Scott will look on America as it celebrates its 250th anniversary. And in the 8 o'clock hour, we will have Linda Hart from the Holland Convention and Visitors Bureau with the weekly Discover Holland segment. All that, and as Dan likes to say, a big old family-sized bag of chips coming up for you on this stacked, fun edition of the WHTC Morning News. I'm going to have a look at your national headlines coming up in just a moment. Don't go anywhere.
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8: Coming up on 6:16 now, the WHTC Morning News on this Thursday, July 2nd, with a look at national headlines. Look to the skies. Today is World UFO Day. It's marked each July 2nd as a nod to the date of the infamous 1947 Roswell incident. That's when some believe an alien craft crashed into the New Mexico desert. The day aims to raise awareness of UFOs and to push the government to declassify records, something President Trump has supported. There's a lab breakthrough that's offering blind people fresh hope of seeing again. Biomedical engineers at Duke University have developed a growth factor cocktail that turns stem cells into retinal cells that can break through the blood-retina barrier. When injected into the eyes of animal models, the specialized cell repair damaged blood vessels, and restore retinal function. It's a major development because vascular eye disease, including diabetic retinopathy, affect millions of Americans. In fact, it's the number one cause of blindness in the United States. Summer officially just begun, but retailers are already looking ahead to fall. And you could get some bargains on things you'll use between now and Labor Day at one of the many long holiday weekend sales. The website Dad Deals suggests you look for discounts on swimwear and other summer fashions, grills, and other outdoor gear. You may find lower prices on major appliances, too. Expert shoppers say wait on tech, though, with better deals coming up during the back-to-school sales, which will begin in just a matter of weeks. Don't remind me.
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8: Coming off a much-needed sweep in the Bronx against the New York Yankees, Detroit Tigers battle the Texas Rangers this weekend in Independence Day series action. Coverage will begin at 6:40 tonight on WHDC, Holland's Cool FM. And while we're on the subject of sports, it is 6:19 now, the WHDC Morning News, and now here's a look at your national sports scene.
0: For the first time in 24 years, the U.S. has won a World Cup knockout round match, blanking Bosnia-Herzegovina 2-0. Striker Flo Balogun scored the first U.S. goal, but later was whistled for a red card. Balogun to be out for the round of 16 match against Belgium Monday. A big NBA trade is being reported. The Celtics stealing Jaylen Brown to the Sixers for Paul George and four draft picks, including two first-rounders. The Celtics, meanwhile, added a piece in free agency as well, agreeing to a three-year deal with center Mitchell Robinson coming off his championship run with the Knicks. Baseball action included another loss for the slumping Yankees, falling 6-2 in 11 innings to Detroit, their seventh loss in a row. Manager Aaron Boone:
1: we're capable of way more. Look, you're going to have stretches where it's tough, where you're missing some guys, but this was a really difficult week for us offensively, and coupled with, you know, with that not playing clean enough.
0: Tampa Bay won in seven straight, 4-0 over the Royals. The Rays now lead the Yanks by 3.5 games in the AL East. I'm Matt McCoy.
8: This morning's Tigers Recap with Dan Dickerson is brought to you by OK Tire Stores, serving the West Michigan Lakeshore since 1965, with locations in Holland, Zeeland, and Hamilton.
2: Ground ball and a base hit in the right field for McKinstry.
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3: Hi, this is Dan Dickerson. The Detroit Tigers sweep the New York Yankees in the Bronx for the first time since 2008 with a 6-2 win in 11. This was a roller coaster ride at the end. Troy Melton was terrific for the Tigers. All three starters in the series, Mize, Skubal, and Melton, were amazing. They combined for 19 and a third innings, giving up just one earned run with one walk and 26 strikeouts in the three game. Melton, six innings and a third today, did not give up a run and just two hits with seven strikeouts. Tigers took a 2-0 lead to the bottom of the ninth inning, but Drew Anderson gave up a home run to Ahmed Rosario to make it a 2-1 game. Jazz Chisholm with an infield single ends up stealing second, stealing third, and scoring on a pass ball to tie the game in the bottom of the 10th inning. Tigers couldn't get their extra inning runner home. The Yankees got a runner to third with less than two outs. Cater Montero, not a big swing and miss guy, came out of the bullpen, struck out Oswaldo Cabrera, then struck out Ali Sanchez to end the inning on a 97-mile-an-hour fastball in the top of the 11th in a 2-2 game. Tigers had the bases loaded after a terrific walk by Hayu Lee against the hard-throwing Camilo Duval, who throws 103 miles an hour, fell behind 0-2, worked a walk. Spencer Torkelson followed with a walk with the bases loaded to make it 3-2. And then Zach McKinstry's ground ball and a base hit into right field. Green is in. Lee coming home. Throw not in time. Head first slide. Throw to second. Goes into center field. And Torkelson will score. McKinstry over to third, three runs in for the Tigers, and a 6-2 lead in the 11th.
4: And then Cater Montero closed it out
3: with a routine 1-2-3 bottom of the 11th. What a thrilling win for the Tigers. They sweep the Yankees 6-2 and 11. Now head on to three games against the Rangers in Texas. From Bebelda as we get the start in game one. It's an 8:05 start. 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
15: Now, the rest of the story. Robert was 24 when the unbelievable news reached his ears. His father, his complicated, demanding, uncompromising father, had shot himself to death. Unquestionably, intentionally. And yet he left not the slightest clue as to why. At once there careened madly through Robert's brain a collage of contradictory memories. There was Dad, charming and witty, warm and kind, listening intently to somebody's problem with an empathy born of the most sensitive spirit. And there was Dead brooding in a bar, downing one after another, growing more angry by the minute until he started a fist fight with anybody. There was Dad falling victim again, as so often before, to the greatest weakness, his irresistible urge to say precisely what was on his mind without the slightest consideration of the possible consequences, cost him so many friends, and it nearly cost him his son. But Robert loved his dad, and in the best way he knew how, Dad returned that love, in spite of which, perhaps even because of which, they got into some terrible arguments. And among the flood of recollections, bitter and sweet, were Robert's of himself, a skinny boy in tears, trying so desperately to please a man who sometimes could not be pleased by anything. And still Robert tried, and one of the ways was sports. That battle was lost from the beginning. For of all of the endeavors at which he might have succeeded, those involving a ball, any ball, were just not among them. Give Robert a ball and he would drop it, invariably. A football, a baseball, a basketball, all eluded his grasp with equal and infuriating consistency. And as his athletic disinclination grew increasingly apparent, his appreciation of animals grew, especially of cats, whose agility astounded him. In any case, Robert was at once fanatically competitive and yet utterly unable to compete in any sport. So it was when his young friends went outside and played games, Robert stayed inside and read books, Greek and Roman mythology, classic literature of all kinds. Those were Robert's boyhood redemption, the windows through which he could gaze out upon a world devoid of limitations. Dad was, in his own words, appalled, even horrified, to learn that Robert had chosen classics as a college major. And so once again, in Dad's eyes, his son had dropped the ball. But now, Dad was gone. It was time Robert decided to find a ball that he could hang to and pick up and run with, and he did. He did. So you never knew the clumsy youngster who so frequently fell short of his father's expectations. You never knew Robert as a failure of any sort. For once upon a time, there was a bright, sensitive, tenacious, often misunderstood American businessman whose vision made him rich and famous, and who was just clever enough to win the World Series without ever having to swing a bat. Of course, you know the powerhouse that athletically undistinguished boy became, Robert Edward Turner. You know him as Ted Turner. Ted Turner! Only now you know the rest of the story.
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8: It is 6:30 now on the WHTC Morning News on this Thursday, July 2nd. Brian Spencer filling in for Dan Evans. And we're in the bottom half hour of 6 o'clock, which means we've got an NBC News radio update, as well as local headlines from Gary Stevens. We'll also have Chris Conley with On This Day, Mike Avery's Outdoor Magazine Minute, and Rusty Halverson with the Michigan Ag Now Report. All coming up after NBC News.
17: NBC News Radio, I'm Mark Mayfield. The United States is advancing to the next stage of the World Cup. The Stars and Stripes shut out Bosnia 2-0 from Santa Clara. Team USA faces Belgium in the round of 16 from Seattle on Monday. The latest round of talks between the U.S. and Iran have ended with no major developments. Here's Tammy Trujillo.
18: Officials in Qatar, though, claim there was positive progress in the talks that wrapped up Wednesday in Doha. Negotiators for the two countries reportedly spent both days discussing the Strait of Hormuz and unfreezing Iranian funds. President Trump said Wednesday the two sides were making progress and told reporters that, quote, the denuclearization of Iran is moving along well. The next meeting between the U.S. and Iran will take place after the funeral for Iran's late supreme leader, Ayatollah Khamenei, who is due to be buried next week. I'm Tammy Trujillo.
17: And a woman is recovering after surviving a roughly 1,500-foot fall while climbing California's Mount Shasta. Mark Mayfield, NBC News Radio.
19: Good morning. I'm Gary Stevens in the WHTC newsroom, and these are some of the stories we're following for you. Gee, the traffic is terrific. Maybe a line in the Christmas song Home for the Holidays, but it could also pertain to this coming Independence Day festive period. Another wrong-way crash killed people on I-196 in Grand Rapids last night, and miners won't have to get work permits to land jobs under legislation approved by the State House. Details on these and other stories on WHTC News, following NBC News at the top of the hour.
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0: 6:34 now, the WHTC Morning News on this Thursday, July 2nd, taking a look at birthdays on this day. And if you're one of the lucky few that have one today, congratulations and happy birthday. You share a birthday with the following people. Richard Petty is 89 today, NASCAR legend known as the King. He retired after the 1992 season with 200 victories, almost twice as many as the next driver on the list. He was also the voice of the King on Cars. Larry David is 79 today, the actor from Curb Your Enthusiasm and co-creator of the hit TV show Seinfeld. Wrestling Hall of Famer Brett the Hitman Hart from Calgary, Alberta, Canada is 69 years old today. And Jose Canseco turned 62, the baseball legend shot off a finger cleaning his gun in 2014, but doctors were able to reattach it. He also claims that he stuck Mark McGwire from behind with a shot of steroids.
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0: At 6:36 now, with a look at the lowest gas prices being reported to kick off your commute today, and it looks like $3.73 is the big winner. That's at the Exxon on Lincoln Road. $3.89 is the next lowest price after that at the Quality Car Wash on Chicago Drive. And $3.94 is at the Love's Travel Stop on Adams Street. Keep in mind, however, that that is a cash-only price at Love's. That's your three lowest gas prices. We'll take a look again a little later today. Be sure to text the word GAS to 80373 and get the three lowest gas prices sent to your phone every weekday afternoon, courtesy of WHTC and Tim's Towing. It's not who knows you, it's who tows you. Tim's Towing. While we're on the subject of gas, it's a great time to take a look at traffic and weather together. No active incidents to report right now as traffic is starting to show moderate in some areas, including on the 196 out there. Let's have a nice start to our Independence Day weekend and keep it yet another clean slate out there. That would be a great way to kick off our Independence Day weekend. Time to check the weather now from WHTC.com. An extreme heat warning until 8 o'clock this evening. Sunny and hot with a high of 92. Heat index values as high as 100. Tonight, partly cloudy, chance of overnight storms, a low of 72. Tomorrow, sunny, showers in the afternoon. Heat index as high as 97 with a high of 89. And on Independence Day, partly sunny with a chance of showers and storms, high of 87. Sunday, partly sunny with afternoon storms, high of 83. Currently in Zeeland, it is 76. And in Holland, it is 76. The latest news, weather, and sports is available anytime at WHTC.com.
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0: It is 6:40 now on the WHTC Morning News on this Thursday, July 2nd. Gary Stevens is in our newsroom today. He'll be back with Talk of the Town at 9 o'clock, but right now he has a look at your local sports scene.
9: Zach McKinstry's two-run single highlighted a four-run 11th inning as A.G. Hinch's Tigers swept the Yankees in New York yesterday 6-2.
10: Our guys were in the fight from the beginning of the game. Both teams were, and fun flight ahead, you know, after a really, really good series.
9: Detroit takes on the Texas Rangers in Arlington this evening with coverage from Dan Dickerson at 7:40 p.m. on WHTC Holland's Cool FM. Michael Conforto cracked two homers and drove in four runs as Craig Counsell's Cubs romped over the visiting San Diego Padres yesterday 23-3.
11: The conditions the last 3 days are just, it's so unique. There's no place else that ever plays like this. Not even close. This is a unique place.
9: Idle tonight. Chicago hosts the St. Louis Cardinals at Wrigley Field tomorrow afternoon. Dean Kramer scattered four hits with four strikeouts over six innings as the Baltimore Orioles defeated the visiting White Sox yesterday 6-1.
12: Feel good. Feel good enough to be here. And it was pretty hot today. But other than that, no, feel good. Stuff's okay.
9: Chicago clashes with the Guardians in Cleveland this evening. Clayton Campbell's two-run single broke a 7-7 tie and highlighted a six-run West Michigan eighth inning as the Whitecaps rallied past the visiting Lake County Captains last night 10-7. The series at LMCU Ballpark in Comstock Park continues this evening. That's a look at sports. I'm Gary Stevens.
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0: Coming up on 6:42 now, the WHTC Morning News. Chris Connolly is standing by with On This Day in History. And we'll also have the Mike Avery Outdoor Magazine Minute, as well as Rusty Hufferson with the Michigan Ag Now Report. But right now, keeping up with the heat that's been happening this Independence Day weekend, here's the Tramps with Disco Inferno on Holland's Cool FM.

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3: 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They would start talking on this day, July 2nd.
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5: They carried me through my injuries, not just my physical, but my mental. And seeing other vets doing the same thing helped me.

0: like fried chicken or really good hamburgers with all the fixins. The cook would go out and start his own chain of restaurants. Dave Thomas, the founder of Wendy's, born on this day, July 2nd, 1932. And on this day, be on the lookout for people who give good advice. I'm Chris Cotton.
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6: With agribusiness news on WHTC Morning News, I'm Rusty Halverson. The long-awaited text of the Senate's Farm Bill is now circulating on Capitol Hill. Senate Ag Committee Chair John Bozeman.
7: What we'd like to do is leave this out there for a couple of weeks, and then we're going to come back after the two-week break, and during that period before August, work hard to actually have a vote and get it out of committee.
6: Brian Glenn, Director of Government Affairs for the American Farm Bureau, said the text contains important policy updates. He says it's critical for Congress to get a farm bill done this year, but there are still several steps left in the process.
8: The chairman welcomes feedback from stakeholders on this draft, and there will be continued negotiations and discussion among Senate Ag Committee members. This will lead into a markup of the bill in the Senate Ag Committee, which Chairman Bozeman has said should occur before Congress embarks on our August recess.
6: Glenn notes the draft bill is still missing some key Farm Bureau priorities,
8: including providing economic aid to help farmers handle historic inflation, protecting interstate commerce from a patchwork of state laws, and approving the sale of E15 blended fuel year-round.
6: The Farm Bill is about 3 years overdue. Former Agriculture Secretary during the Clinton administration, Dan Glickman, said the adversarial attitudes in Washington, D.C. are hurting farm country.
9: I don't think the end of the world is here, but I do think that farmers and people in rural America are beginning to suffer because there's been so little predictability in farm policy and getting farm bills passed on time.
6: Since his time in D.C., Glickman says the farm bill has become a more partisan process.
9: Issues like the nutrition programs and environmental issues, and so it's been really tough and they've gotten stuck.
6: That's former Ag Secretary Dan Glickman. For West Michigan Farm News, go to Michigan Agriculture Now at WHTC.com. I'm Rusty Halverson on 99.7 and 1450 WHTC.
3: 6:57 now, the WHTC Morning News with a look at traffic and weather together to take us up to the top of the hour. No active incidents to report as traffic is soaring moderate out there on the 31 and the 196. So watch on out there, folks, for those travelers and people trying to make it to their jobs today. Here's the latest forecast from WHTC.com. An extreme heat warning until 8 o'clock tonight. High of 92 today with heat index values as high as 100. Tonight, down to 72 with a chance of overnight storms. Tomorrow, hot with a high of 89. Heat index values as high as 97. Independence Day, chance of showers with a high of 87. And Sunday, partly sunny with afternoon storms, high of 83. It's currently 76 in both Holland and Zeeland. Get the forecast sent to you weekdays by texting the word storm to 80373. 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
10: President Trump was in North Dakota Wednesday paying tribute to a man he believes embodies the heart and soul of America. Trump spoke in the city of Medora for the dedication of the Theodore Roosevelt Presidential Library.
11: On the steps of the Burning Hills, we dedicate a living monument to a legend, a statesman, a soldier, frontiersman.
10: Trump called the 26th president of the United States a true American hero. The dedication comes as the U.S. celebrates its 250th anniversary. Vice President J.D. Vance indicating that the U.S. could resume striking Iran if the ongoing 60-day ceasefire ends without a peace agreement. According to Vance, President Trump will not give the order unless he has to, and that's up to the Iranians if America has to do more. He made the comments while speaking at Naval Air Station Oceana in Virginia Beach on Wednesday. And reports say 84-year-old former Senate Majority Leader Mitch McConnell was found unconscious at his Washington, D.C. home on June the 14th after a possible heart attack. Multiple outlets are citing emergency services audio from that day. That's politics. I'm Mark Mayfield.
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13: NBC News Radio, I'm Michael Kastner. The Justice Department is directing its staff to bring fraud charges in alleged cases of birth tourism. More from Mark Mayfield.
10: This is in response to the Supreme Court's birthright citizenship ruling on Tuesday. Following the 6-3 ruling, the DOJ's Office of the Deputy Attorney General says investigation and prosecution of birth tourism schemes should be prioritized by all criminal division staff. The Migration Policy Institute claims up to 26,000 babies born annually in the U.S. could be attributed to birth tourism. Birth tourism is illegal, but the DOJ tells prosecutors to explore related statutes, such as wire fraud and money laundering, when pursuing cases. I'm Mark Mayfield.
13: The latest round of talks between the U.S. and Iran have ended with no major developments. More from Tammy Trujillo.
14: Officials in Qatar, though, claim there was positive progress in the talks that wrapped up Wednesday in Doha. Negotiators for the two countries reportedly spent both days discussing the Strait of Hormuz and unfreezing Iranian funds. President Trump said Wednesday the two sides were making progress and told reporters that, quote, the denuclearization of Iran is moving along well. The next meeting between the U.S. and Iran will take place after the funeral for Iran's late supreme leader, Ayatollah Khamenei, who is due to be buried next week.
13: The government's June jobs report will be released today, a day earlier than normal due to the upcoming July 4th holiday. Most analysts expect to see that 115,000 jobs were added last month. New details are emerging about the daring mask-clad pair who climbed the spire at Manhattan's Empire State Building Wednesday. More from Liz Warner.
15: First thought to be protesters before revealed to be lovebirds, Yvonne Birkus proposed to Angela Nicolau 1,400 feet in the air prior to their arrest by the NYPD. At the top, they had unfurled a banner that read, "When the power of love beats the love of power, the world knows peace."
13: Michael Kastner, NBC News Radio.
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13: The humanitarian crisis in Venezuela is hitting a grim new peak. Natalie Rodriguez with this update.
20: The official earthquake death toll has now surpassed 2,200, with 50,000 people or more still missing. Standing with local relief groups, South Florida Congressman Carlos Jimenez is demanding expedited federal processing to ensure immediate logistical support. Local drop-off hubs are urgently pleading for professional medical gear, baby formula, tents, and hygiene items.
21: This is the kind of response that I expected from South Florida, especially the Venezuelan community.
20: He was side-by-side thousands of volunteers at the Global Empowerment Mission headquarters in the city of Doral, officials emphasizing they cannot accept any more clothing or standard bottled water.
13: NYPD officials are prepping for Taylor Swift and Travis Kelce's wedding at Madison Square Garden. More from Natalie Migliore.
22: Sources say the NYPD memo, which the New York Times says is titled Taylor Swift's Wedding at Madison Square Garden, is preparing for 100 guests to attend a rehearsal dinner at a venue inside the garden. As many as 1,000 people are set to attend the wedding on Friday, which is set to start at 5:30 in the evening and wrap up around 2 a.m. The NYPD is shutting down West 31st Street between 7th and 8th Avenues. Far less restrictions than when the Knicks were in the NBA Finals, and hundreds of police officers are expected to be on patrol. I'm Natalie Migliore.
13: New research from Iowa State is focused on menopause and its effects on the brain. Sarah Walters with details.
23: The study will examine how menopause may accelerate brain and blood vessel aging. It will follow 370 women to examine changes in brain blood flow and its link to cognitive function and overall brain health. Researchers hope the findings will help explain women's higher risk of stroke, Alzheimer's disease, and dementia.
13: Michael Kastner, NBC News Radio.
24: With a news update on WHTC Holland's Cool FM, I'm Gary Stevens. Gee, the traffic is terrific may be a line in the Christmas song Home for the Holidays, but could also pertain to this coming Independence Day festive period. With AAA of Michigan predicting more than 2 million motorists hitting the road for more than 50 miles from home through Sunday night, state, county, and local law enforcement entities will have extra patrols on hand to ensure safe travels. While cracking down on speed may be the emphasis of this particular holiday period, as well as throughout the month of July, looking out for distracted, reckless, and impaired driving will be on the minds of those in blue, black, or brown, according to Ottawa County Sheriff Eric DeBoer.
25: Please just have your fun and celebrate together. Obviously, it's a great opportunity for all of us to have some fellowship together, but think it through.
24: The extra patrols are financially supported with federal traffic safety funds through the State Office of Highway Safety Planning. One person is dead, four others were hospitalized after a wrong-way crash on I-196 in Grand Rapids last night. A 23-year-old man was eastbound on I-196 west of Lake Michigan Drive when he crossed the median and hit a westbound vehicle head-on. A passenger in his SUV was pronounced dead at the scene, and three of the four who were hurt are in critical condition. A 7-year-old was in the back seat of the westbound vehicle, is hospitalized in stable condition. The driver of that vehicle wasn't hurt. No hometowns of those involved were disclosed, and the crash occurred less than 2 weeks after a similar fatal collision near Lane Avenue killed a Jenison woman. Kalamazoo public safety detectives are investigating the stabbing of four people near the downtown district on Tuesday.
0: They're trying to find 45-year-old Darius Williams as a person of interest in the stabbings. He also has an active child support warrant. The first happened 4:40 p.m. near North Edwards and East Ransom Streets. A man was found with a cut to his face. The second happened in the same area just before 9:30 p.m. Three men suffered what detectives say were serious lacerations. They're all hospitalized. Williams is black, 6 feet two, weighs about 190 pounds. He was last seen in a white tank top and black shorts. I'm Michael Arney.
24: Miners wouldn't have to get work permits to land jobs under legislation approved by the State House. The bill would scrap Michigan's youth work permit and registration systems and require employers to obtain and retain proof of a miner's age while they are employed. Democrats say the bill weakens safeguards that were designed to protect children at work, but Republicans claim the bill preserves existing protections on hours, prohibited occupations, and workplace safety, and makes it easier for people to get jobs. The Detroit Tigers, who beat the Yankees in New York yesterday in 11 innings, 6-2, are in Texas, Arlington, that is, to take on the Rangers this evening. Coverage with Dan Dickerson and Andy Dirks begins around 7:40 p.m. on WHTC, Holland's Cool FM. 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
3: 7:09 now on the WHTC Morning News on this Thursday, July 2nd, with a look at traffic and weather. No active incidents to report out there as traffic is starting to show moderate to slightly severe in some areas out there. So watch out, folks. The travelers are on their way. The folks are getting to work. Let's make sure everybody stays safe. Time to check the weather now from WHTC.com. An extreme heat warning until 8 o'clock this evening. Mostly sunny and hot. High of 92. Heat index values as high as 100 tonight. Showers and storms overnight with a low of 72. Sunny with a chance of afternoon storms. A high of 89 tomorrow. Heat index as high as 97. Independence Day this Saturday. Partly sunny with a chance of storms. High of 87. And Sunday, partly sunny with afternoon storms. High of 83. It's currently 75 in both Zeeland and Holland. 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
5: The National Institutes of Health has launched a new genome database. It's called All of Us, and some health experts think it could change the direction of personalized medicine. So far, more than 747,000 people have contributed health records and data, which the NIH says makes All of Us the world's largest database of human genomes that's paired with clinical data. People from all ethnic backgrounds are being recruited, and that's providing scientists with information that could help them develop individual treatments for life-threatening diseases. The FDA will allow Zyn nicotine pouches to be marketed with a modified risk claim. Zyn pouches contain nicotine but not tobacco. The FDA is allowing the company to market Zyn's 10 flavors with a claim that using Zyn instead of cigarettes puts you at a lower risk of mouth cancer, heart disease, lung cancer, stroke, emphysema, and chronic bronchitis. Health update, I'm Sarah Lee Kessler.
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8: Hey, West Michigan, it's Jer from Park Theater. 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
3: Thank you very much. It is 7:12 now on the WHTC Morning News. Brian Spencer filling in for a vacationing Dan Evans. But before Dan went left on his vacation, he got a chance to talk to Amy Jordan with United Healthcare about an app that manages our health.
9: 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Good morning, Amy.
10: Good morning. Good to be with you.
9: Well, let's jump into it here. Let's start. And, you know, I'm a big ChatGPT user, and I know you're going to hear it talk a little bit about how people are currently using AI when it comes to healthcare. Start us out with that, if you would.
10: Yeah, so AI is definitely here to stay, and it's certainly become a big part of the healthcare experience, and we are actively building tools and resources to support our members. And there are a lot of different ways that we're engaging with it. Exciting about what's coming, because we really think it's going to be a great way to simplify the complexity that oftentimes comes with healthcare and give some of that cost clarity that people are looking for. So it's going to be a great tool for members to really kind of enhance their understanding of the healthcare space.
9: Sure. Talk more about it, Amy. I know technology, AI changes the way I and how I do my job. How does technology and AI change the game when it comes to healthcare?
10: So I think technology and AI, like I said, is really about simplification. And a lot of the tools that we've put out there are really trying to help members understand the decisions that they're making and make them consumers of healthcare. A couple of examples for you. The first, our Smart Choice Provider Matching capability. This looks at matching providers with matching members with high quality, low cost physicians in their area that are going to maximize the benefits that they have. We score them 0 to 100, and then members come into our tool and they're able to see those providers with the highest score and able to find an easy way to seek care from those high-quality, low-cost physicians. Another example that we're using AI is our AI-powered assistant, Avery. Avery is a 24/7 support tool that allows members to ask questions around things like benefits, finding care, understanding costs and coverage, claims processes. Is it approved? Is it not approved? How do I go about submitting for out-of-network claims? All of those things that are a part of the healthcare system, Avery is going to be able to support our members with.
9: Talking with Amy Jordan from United Healthcare about apps that can help manage our health. Amy, I'm just kind of curious, as you talk to, I have a mother, she's 93 years old. She's very tech savvy for a 93-year-old, but are there tools or are there help for maybe seniors that might have a little bit of trouble with technology?
10: We certainly have an app for our Medicare Advantage member, our retirement population, as well as that's a plan that they are on, as well as our commercial plan, which is where I kind of support in that space. But But the tools and resources that we're building are available across those entire populations in most cases, including our Avery tool and our Smart Choice tool are both coming to those populations here as well. So we're not just limiting it to certain groups of people. We sure. know there are tech-savvy folks out there that are you know, getting wiser and older, and they want to be able to leverage and take advantage of those same resources. So we're building our tools to support a broad range of populations.
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10: Thank you. Have a great day.

0: Hi, this is Kim, Community Wellness Director and Manager of Prime IV Hydration and Wellness in Holland. I know that a lot of you are following my weight loss journey through Prime IV, so I wanted to give everyone an update. I have lost over 65 pounds since August, but I wanted to share some non-scale victories with you. 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I have so much more energy and I am sleeping better at night. I don't have the joint aches and pains that I used to have, and I can cross my legs. 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I have achieved that and much more. 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Prime IV Hydration and Wellness in Holland may have the results you're looking for. 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
1: 7:22 now on the WHTC Morning News on this Thursday, July 2nd. 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
2: For the first time in 24 years, the U.S. has won a World Cup knockout round match, blanking Bosnia-Herzegovina 2-0. Striker Flo Balogun scored the first U.S. goal, but later was whistled for a red card. Balogun to be out for the round of 16 match against Belgium Monday. A big NBA trade is being reported. The Celtics dealing Jaylen Brown to the Sixers for Paul George and four draft picks, including two first-rounders. The Celtics, meanwhile, added a piece in free agency as well, agreeing to a three-year deal with center Mitchell Robinson coming off his championship run with the Knicks. Baseball action included another loss for the slumping Yankees, falling 6-2 in 11 innings to Detroit, their seventh loss in a row. Manager Aaron Boone:
3: we're capable of way more. Look, you're gonna have stretches where it's tough, where you're missing some guys, but this was a really difficult week for us offensively, and coupled with, you know, with that not playing clean enough.
2: Tampa Bay won in seven straight, 4-0 over the Royals. The Rays now lead the Yanks by 3.5 games in the AL East. I'm Matt McCoy.
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5: Anthropic no longer needs a license to export powerful AI models. That decision, confirmed by Commerce Secretary Howard Lutnick, allows the artificial intelligence company to give the public access to Mythos and Fable, as Asian companies offer similar models. For months, Anthropic has also battled the Trump administration over Pentagon policies. Etched continues to cash in on the AI chip business. The NVIDIA competitor now has a valuation of $5 billion. Etched has banked $1 billion on orders for its so-called frontier inference clusters. Meta is adding more features to the new live chat feature on Threads. Now includes translation, so more users around the world can join in the discussions. Hosts can invite three co-hosts during a live chat in order to better manage conversations. And there's a new deal for the movie Artificial, which is about the firing and reinstatement of Sam Altman. Neon has acquired the global distribution rights from Amazon MGM Studios. The movie is expected to compete in this year's Oscar race, whether OpenAI likes it or not. Tech Report, I'm Mark Mayfield.
1: 7:25 now on the WHTC Morning News. America has spoken. In a new poll, they were asked who they think the face of the United States should be, and the result will shock no one. It's Tom Hanks. Respondents said he's, quote, the person who best embodies the core values and principles of America. The pollsters didn't reveal any numbers, but other top vote-getters included Barack Obama, President Trump, Taylor Swift, Bruce Springsteen, Clint Eastwood, Dolly Parton, Keanu Reeves, Elon Musk, Denzel Washington, Dwayne The Rock Johnson, and Stephen Colbert. Stephen Colbert. The face of America. Pretty sure he's Canadian, though. And that's why we are...
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1: 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Getting ready for an NBC News radio update at the bottom half of the hour. 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
1: It is 7:30 now, the WHTC Morning News on this Thursday, July 2nd. Brian Spencer filling in for Dan Evans today. And in the bottom half hour of the 7 o'clock hour, we do have Scott Watson with Hearing Voices coming up and some more music from Holland's Cool FM. But right now, NBC News is standing by with a bottom half hour update, followed by Gary Stevens with a look at local headlines.
2: NBC News Radio, I'm Michael Kastner. The Justice Department is directing its staff to bring fraud charges in alleged cases of birth tourism. It comes in response to the Supreme Court's birthright citizenship ruling on Tuesday. The nonpartisan Migration Policy Institute claims up to 26,000 babies born annually in the U.S. could be attributed to birth tourism. The latest round of talks between the U.S. and Iran have ended with no major developments. Officials in Qatar claim there was positive progress in the talks that wrapped up Wednesday in Doha. The next meeting between the U.S. and Iran will take place after the funeral for Iran's late supreme leader. The private sector added 98,000 jobs in June, with most of them in healthcare. More from Matt Mattinson.
3: That's according to Wednesday's report from payroll processor ADP. It's a bit lower than market forecasts of 110,000 new jobs. Aside from healthcare, trade, transportation, and finance also saw growth.
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4: Good morning, I'm Gary Stevens in the WHTC newsroom, and these are some of the stories we're following for you. There were a few matters which the Holland City Council addressed during its biweekly business meeting last night. State police responded to a pair of crashes yesterday morning near the U.S. 131 M6 interchange near Byron Center. And state lawmakers have missed the July 1st statutory deadline to approve a budget for the next fiscal year. All of details on these and other stories on WHTC News, following NBC News at the top of the hour.
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1: 7:32 now, the WHTC Morning News with a look at traffic and weather together. No active incidents to report still out there as traffic is picking up moderate to slightly severe in some areas. Let's keep it safe, folks. Only an hour and a half to go before Gary Stevens' clean slate ends our week here on the WHTC Morning News. Speaking of which, here's the weather outlook from WHTC.com. An extreme heat warning is until 8 o'clock this evening. Heat index is as high as 100. It's a high of 92 today. Tonight, chance of overnight storms, a low of 72. Tomorrow, sunny afternoon storms. Heat index is as high as 97, going to be a high of 89. Independence Day this Saturday, partly sunny with a chance of storms, the high of 87. And Sunday, sunny with showers possible in the afternoon with a high of 83. It is currently 75 in both Zeeland and Holland. Get the forecast sent to you weekdays by texting the word storm to 80373.
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1: At 7:36 now, the WHTC Morning News on this Thursday, July 2nd, with another look at gas prices. The lowest in the area looks like $3.73 is still the big winner at the Exxon on Lincoln Road. $3.89 is next at the Quality Car Wash on Chicago Drive. $3.92 at the Value on East 32nd Street. $3.93 at the Speedway on Butternut Drive and the Quality Car Wash on North Lakewood Boulevard. $3.94 at the Mobile on Ottawa Beach Road. 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Get the three lowest gas prices sent to your phone every weekday afternoon, courtesy of WHTC and Tim's Towing. Speaking of which, this morning's lowest gas prices are brought to you by Tim's Towing in Holland. Call 616-738-2200. It's not who knows you, it's who tows you. Tim's Towing of Holland.
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1: Need a break from the hustle? Apparently, the hottest new social activity is lying down. Now, be honest, who hasn't wanted to schedule an app with a stranger? In all honesty, folks, it's called Club Rest Stop, and it was started by a wellness coach in New York. It involves meeting up in Central Park for 2 hours of guided breathing, sound baths, meditation, or you could just take a nap. About 40 people showed up for the first meetup recently, but more than 700 have already signed up for future events. One member says, "It's important because younger generations have forgotten how to rest," and the organizer agrees. She says she wants people to stop feeling guilty about taking a break, even if it's just for a few minutes. Speaking of breaks, we'll have a look at the local sports scene with Gary Stevens coming up in just about 30 seconds.
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4: Zach McKinstry's two-run single highlight of a four-run 11th inning as A.G. Hinch's Tigers swept the Yankees in New York yesterday 6-2.
15: Our guys were in the fight from the beginning of the game. Both guys, or both teams were, and
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4: Detroit takes on the Texas Rangers in Arlington this evening with coverage from Dan Dickerson at 7:40 p.m. on WHTC Holland's Cool FM. Michael Conforto cracked two homers and drove in four runs as Craig Council's Cubs romped over the visiting San Diego Padres yesterday, 23-3.
15: The conditions the last 3 days are just, it's so unique. There's no place else that ever plays like this. Not even close. Yeah, this is a unique place.
4: Idle tonight. Chicago hosts the St. Louis Cardinals at Wrigley Field tomorrow afternoon. Dean Kramer scattered four hits with four strikeouts over six innings as the Baltimore Orioles defeated the visiting White Sox yesterday 6-1.
16: Feel good. Feel good enough to be here. And it was pretty hot today. But other than that, no, feel good. Stuff's okay.
4: Chicago clashes with the Guardians in Cleveland this evening. Clayton Campbell's two-run single broke a 7-7 tie and highlighted a six-run West Michigan eighth inning as the Whitecaps rallied past the visiting Lake County Captains last night 10-7. The series at LMCU Ballpark in Comstock Park continues this evening. That's a look at sports. I'm Gary Stevens.
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1: It is 7:41 now on the WHTC Morning News on this Thursday, July 2nd. Brian Spencer filling in for Dan Evans again today, and it's time you hear the banjos for Hearing Voices with Scott Watson, which of course is brought to you this morning by the Lighthouse Title Group, navigating real estate transactions with you. 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
21: It is July 4th weekend, 2026, and there's a lot that I would like to say, but because the political climate is what it is, and because of my commitment to myself and others, we will mark the 250th anniversary of the United States of America with muted or perhaps more subdued words. I well remember the 200th or bicentennial celebration of America, 1976, and I was away for part of it at summer camp as a 13-year-old with a cool blue Schwinn bike with a banana seat. I remember buying stickers, fake tattoos, and playing cards to celebrate. It was the first time I had seen the tall ships on television, and I actually wanted to learn a little bit about the founding of America. There was within me a pride that came with being an American. One of the popular songs of the time was Tex Ritter's retelling of a Gordon Sinclair essay called The Americans. Back then, I had most of it memorized and was very proud of the material that it contained. In the essay, we Americans were deemed generous and yet the world's least appreciated nation. In that celebration, we were a country still reeling from both the Vietnam War, our treatment of veterans, and the resignation of President Nixon less than 2 years earlier. President Ford had never won a national election and would never win one. Yet following the election and economic disaster that was the Carter administration, 1976 was only a few years away from the start of a great economic, social, and cultural boon for most Americans. The future was bright as we celebrated 200 years, even though most of us did not know it. As a young boy, I celebrated with gusto. I was proud to be an American, proud of the red, white, and blue. I went on to work in Republican politics with jobs at the county, state, and even federal level at the National Republican Senatorial Committee in Washington, D.C. But somewhere along the way, my excitement has faded. I'm a political orphan. I rarely watch the news, even though I work in radio. And I try to remember that America is not its government or its politics. No, America is its people. The ones who look like me, vote like me, love like me, earn like me, spend like me, and worship like me. Oh, and America is also the ones who don't. Do I struggle to cheer for a U.S. soccer team that has six players that weren't even born in this country? Eh, a little bit. But I really struggle with the meanness, with MSNBC and Fox, and with people, any people, who have given up so much of themselves to carry a flag for a candidate or any political leader, whomever they are, that doesn't give a damn about them. It seems like most of the so-called leaders and many of their followers are just self-centered trolls that only care about themselves and pay no mind to whatever the future might hold. There were a few words that I remember hearing in 1976 that are no longer emphasized, and one of them is the word statesman. This is a civic-minded person who serves and leads based on what is best for the greater good or the greatest good without regard to personal gain. If you do that today, you're roasted and not reelected. My grandfather was a good example of this. He served as the Ross Township Trustee in Edgar County, Illinois, for over 30 years. He got about 90% of the vote, regardless of if Truman or Eisenhower or Kennedy or Nixon or Ford was running for office at the top of the ticket. He was trusted by the people that he lived among. The little town he served was Chrisman, Illinois. Population, about 1,400 in 1976, and I would imagine the whole town was fairly patriotic. There were flags up and down the streets, most of which were named for presidents. The town square had banners celebrating, and in the corner stood a memorial for those who had gone off but never returned from war. As a boy, how I loved to read those names, Lusader, Crispin, and wonder whether or not their families thought it was worth it to fight and die for their country. I don't go back there much anymore, to the wondering if fighting is worth it, or to Chrisman. But I'll be back in Edgar County next month to bury Mom in Holt Cemetery. I will stop by the now dilapidated town square and drive up and down those streets. Monroe, Jefferson, Washington, Polk, Fillmore, and more. I will visit the town square and the house where my grandfather used to write poor relief checks to those who lived in Ross Township but struggled. He never asked who they voted for. He didn't ask who they were.

0: fence designed to keep people out. And the family? Well, Dad has died. Mom died 2 weeks ago. And my boys and I will celebrate separately. In fact, I've intentionally left the area around Pier 550 because being nearby would hurt. Do I love the United States? Yes. Do I want to see the fireworks and hear the music? Sure. I want to grill a steak and eat ice cream to be proud and to celebrate. But I'm pretty damned angry with America right now. And despite the national political stupidity of the last decade, I'm going to celebrate because the not-so-united States of America is still a nation superior to most of the rest of the world. As Gordon Sinclair wrote, when governments need propping up, when earthquakes hit, it's the Americans who respond. The Japanese improved radios. The Germans improved cars. The United States gave us men on the moon, not only there, but safely home again. Celebrate the United States of America. Celebrate the flaws that allow us to be individual and still allow us on some level to be united. Happy 250th birthday to the United States of America.
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3: 7:50 now, the WHCC Morning News with a look at traffic and weather to bring you up to the top of the hour. No active incidents to report out there. Traffic is showing moderate to slightly severe in some areas. So let's keep it clear, folks. We just have just about an hour to go today to make sure we're nice and safe as we head into Talk of the Town at 9 o'clock this morning. And finishing up our week here on the WHTC Morning News. Here's the latest forecast from WHTC.com. Heat index values as high as 100. There's an extreme heat warning until 8 o'clock tonight. It's going to be a high of 92 today. Tonight, overnight storms, low of 72. Tomorrow, partly sunny, chance of showers, high of 89. Heat index values as high as 97. Independence Day this Saturday, partly sunny, chance of storms, high of 87. Sunday, partly sunny, possible afternoon storms with a high of 83. It's currently 76 in Holland and 77 in Zeeland. Get the forecast sent to you weekdays by texting the word storm to 80373. 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
4: The July 4th weekend does mean fireworks and picnics and patriotism, but it can also mean some major discounts for shoppers. Daria Albinger has details.
5: Summer's just officially begun, but retailers are already looking ahead to fall, and you might get some big bargains on things that you will use between now and Labor Day at one of the many long holiday weekend sales. The website Dad Deals suggests you look for discounts on swimwear and other summer fashions, grills, and other outdoor gear. You may find lower prices on major appliances, too. Expert shoppers say to wait on tech, though, with better deals coming during the back-to-school sales, which will begin in a matter of weeks.
4: And if you're in the market for something soft and fluffy, Authentic Brands Group has signed a definitive agreement to acquire the intellectual property of Care Bears. 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
4: And holiday travelers already getting out of town. The bulk of Independence Day road trippers leave Thursday. AAA's Marie Dodd says most will return home Sunday afternoon.
7: So if you can leave in the morning hours or avoid those busy days, that's great. Sunday, July 5th,

0: 6th is the other really busy day because many folks will be returning home that day. It will be busy between noon and 6 p.m.
1: She says use tools like Trip Check to look for potential delays or hazards and always pack an emergency kit in case of a breakdown or extended traffic delay. Holiday drivers will be paying less to fill up their tank. The national average is down around 8 cents this week. I'm Monica Nelson with your consumer and business news.
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4: NBC News Radio, I'm Michael Kastner. The latest round of talks between the U.S. and Iran is over. Officials in Qatar claim there was positive progress in the talks that wrapped up Wednesday in Doha. Negotiators of the two countries reportedly spent both days discussing the Strait of Hormuz and unfreezing Iranian funds. The Justice Department is investigating alleged cases of birth tourism. This is in response to the Supreme Court's birthright citizenship ruling on Tuesday. Following the 6-3 ruling, the DOJ's Office of the Deputy Attorney General says investigation and prosecution of birth tourism schemes should be prioritized by all criminal division staff. At least 10 people are dead after a massive missile and drone strike on Ukraine. More from Mark Mayfield.
5: The strikes targeted the capital, Kyiv, and several other regions across the country. Russia says it targeted military, fuel, and energy facilities, and civilians spent the night in shelters. Ukrainian officials say that residential buildings were also destroyed. This latest attack comes as Ukraine has been stepping up drone attacks on energy and military industrial facilities deep inside Russia. I'm Mark Mayfield.
4: America is celebrating its birthday, but babies will be getting the presents in the form of Trump accounts. More from Rory O'Neill.
6: Included in last year's One Big Beautiful Bill, Trump accounts officially launch on the 4th of July. Millions of families have already signed up for what's technically known as a 530A account. They provide U.S. citizens born between 2025 and 2028 with a one-time $1,000 contribution from the federal government. That money cannot be withdrawn until the child turns 18.
4: The United States is headed to the next round of the World Cup. The Stars and Stripes shut out Bosnia 2-0 from Santa Clara. Team USA will face Belgium on Monday. Michael Kastner, NBC News Radio.
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4: A skyscraper-climbing couple is due in court today after climbing to the top of the Empire State Building spire. More from Jennifer Polsoni.
8: Yvonne Bierkis and Angela Nicolau arrested and charged with misdemeanor and felony counts that include reckless endangerment and criminal mischief following their ascent to the spire of the Empire State Building Wednesday afternoon.
9: They went up the top, and it's like a cage door. And they went up there.
8: Once at the top, the Russian natives unfurling a banner that had a peace and love message before getting engaged and climbing back down. Both are experienced skyscraping climbers profiled in a 2024 Netflix documentary, and they've scaled tall buildings together all over the world for years without ropes or harnesses. In New York, I'm Jennifer Bolsoni.
4: Three men accused of attacking a CBS Chicago reporter and photographer near the planetarium near the city's lakefront are due in court today. Perry Williams in Chicago.
10: Rafael Salinas, John Twist, and William Huerta face criminal charges. Twist is also charged with a hate crime after allegedly yelling racial slurs in Monday's incident. The three suspects were arrested later after allegedly pointing a gun at people on the sidewalk near 42nd and Western in Chicago's Brighton Park neighborhood.
4: Today, we are celebrating things that a growing number of us say we've seen. More from Bree Tennis.
11: Today is World UFO Day, marking 79 years since a mysterious object crashed in Roswell, New Mexico. Most people believe it was a secret military project, but there are those who say it was an extraterrestrial spacecraft. So we'll go with that and celebrate intergalactic beings, depending upon if you believe. And a YouGov poll says 60% of you do.
4: And Sony will stop making physical discs for PlayStation consoles starting in January 2028. After that, all new games will only be available in digital format. Michael Kastner, NBC News Radio.
12: With a news update on WHTC Holland's Cool FM, I'm Gary Stevens. There were a few matters which the Holland City Council addressed during its biweekly business meeting last night. One matter was terminating a brownfield reimbursement agreement for the Black River Flats development project off of Sherwood Avenue and M40. The initial plan was to construct a senior housing complex, a mixed-use commercial office building with upper-story apartments, and an approximately 200-unit apartment building on a 20-acre site at a cost of $56.8 million. The agreement from 2019 called for an annual report by the developer, but the property has since changed hands. And Mayor Nathan Box explained what then led to a unanimous vote for terminating the agreement.
13: They had to be able to prove to us every year that a certain percentage of the people that were living in those apartments met certain income requirements, that they were lower income individuals, and that they didn't do that reporting to us.
12: The Tulip City's governing panel also unanimously approved several amendments to the Unified Development Ordinance, as well as received a final report of the strategic plan and business plan for the just-completed fiscal 2026 budget year. Michigan State Police responded to a pair of crashes yesterday morning near the U.S. 131 M6 interchange, and that's near Byron Center. The first crash happened just after 7 a.m. between a semi and a sedan on southbound U.S. 131, with the 64-year-old semi driver from Allegan dying and the driver of the sedan suffering minor injuries. Authorities believe that the semi driver had suffered a medical condition, but they aren't certain whether or not that condition or the crash led to his death. The second came just before 9 a.m. on westbound M6, just after the U.S. 131 interchange. Two people are in critical condition. A third had minor injuries. That crash happened when a couple of sedans were traveling between two semi-trucks, and the semi at the back of the line didn't stop in time for slower traffic. Troopers say the sedans were sandwiched between the trucks. The baby that was found dead in a porta-potty at Electric Forest this past weekend in Rothbury had been born alive. An autopsy confirmed the baby was full term and was breathing when they were born, and the postmortem examination found fluid in the baby's stomach and lungs. The baby's umbilical cord and placenta were also present when it was found. The mother has yet to be identified. State lawmakers have missed the July 1st statutory deadline to approve a budget for the next fiscal year, but they say they are getting close.
14: Representative Joseph Aranga, Clinton Township, a Republican, says he's very optimistic they're going to have this done by the end of the week. Now, the votes on the budget bills are expected to happen at some point today in the State House and the State Senate. I'm Michael Arney.
12: The Detroit Tigers take on the Rangers in Arlington tonight. Coverage begins at 7:40 p.m. on WHTC, Holland's Cool FM. 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
1: 8:09 now in the WHTC Morning News on this Thursday, July 2nd, with a look at traffic and weather together. Still no active incidents to report right now as traffic is showing moderate to severe in some areas, so watch out. Between the travelers and the morning commutes, we're all just trying to get to where we're going safe, so be mindful out there, folks. Here's the latest forecast from WHTC.com. An extreme heat warning effect until 8 o'clock this evening. Heat index fail is reaching as high as 100 today. It's going to be mostly sunny with a high of 92 tonight. Partly cloudy, chance of storms, low of 72 tomorrow. Sunny, chance of afternoon storms, high of 89. Heat index fail is as high as 97 on Independence Day this Saturday. Partly sunny, afternoon showers, high of 87. And on Sunday, partly sunny with a high of 83. It is currently 77 in Zeeland and 76 in Holland. Latest news, weather, and sports is available anytime at WHTC.com.
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1: It is coming up on 8:12 now, the WHTC Morning News. Hope you all are enjoying your weekday morning. Quick programming note for everybody out there. This is our last day on the air this week. We will be off the air tomorrow in observance of the Independence Day holiday. But make sure you keep it tuned in because we will have the best in Michigan's Golden Oldies on Holland's Cool FM throughout the weekend. And then we'll be back here Monday morning, July 6th. With business as usual. Well, not quite. I shouldn't say business as usual because Gary Stevens will be vacationing, which means Dan Evans will have to fill in for Gary during Talk of the Town this coming Monday, which means I'll be back in this chair for Dan Evans on the WHTC Morning News. Well, it's summertime, in case you haven't noticed out there from how hot it's been. And a recent study has been found that during summer, the average person eats 11 scoops of ice cream a week. And a whopping 95% of Americans admitted to eating at least one scoop per week. When you add those totals up across the country, Americans eat an estimated 11.4 billion pounds of ice cream over the course of the summer alone. That's enough to fill 113 football stadiums. Cookies and cream is the favorite flavor for Gen Z, Millennials, and Gen X, but baby boomers still prefer classic chocolate. The survey also settled another important debate. Most people would rather eat their ice cream from a bowl or cup than a cone. You know, we can't get anyone to agree on anything, but maybe ice cream is the great unifier among us. I mean, you just talk about ice cream and it, you know, makes you happy. Box office preview this weekend, Minions and Monsters eyes an $80 million opening over holiday weekend. It's expected to come out on top. Scott Carr has more.
19: Okay, action!
21: The seventh installment of the Despicable Me franchise is projected to make $80 million over the five-day holiday period.
22: I know the scariest monsters. Don't be scared, though. They're such good guys. Just try not to look too delicious.
21: Also new this weekend is Young Washington, expected to bring in 15 to 20 million in its debut. Meanwhile, Toy Story 5 is expected to make between 35 and 45 million in its third weekend. Supergirl is projected to drop by 60% from its first weekend and is on track to lose more than $100 million in its theatrical run. I'm Scott Carr.
1: All right, we know Independence Day is coming up in 2 days, this Saturday, and one thing everybody likes to do is enjoy fireworks. And when it comes to fireworks, the best plan is to leave the explosives to the professionals. But since some people can't celebrate the 4th of July without blowing stuff up, here are a few things to keep in mind to make sure you have a safe holiday weekend so that you are not one of the 13,000 injured during 4th of July. Honestly, it shouldn't even be that close. But anyway, don't let your kids handle fireworks, and obviously don't do anything illegal. Keep in mind that young kids can hurt themselves, even with things like sparklers. Keep a big bucket of water or garden hose handy in case there's an issue, and if a firework doesn't go off, never try to pick it up or relight it. Light fireworks one at a time and then move away quickly. Also, don't hold them in your hand unless the instructions specifically say to do so. Never use fireworks under the influence of alcohol or drugs. And the fifth point in this article is don't get cocky. According to the latest data, only 15 people were killed by fireworks in 2025, but around 13,000 people were injured. 35% of those injuries were to the hands or fingers. 22% were injuries to the head, face, or ears, and 38% of the injuries involved burns. And again, it shouldn't have even been that close.
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1: Keeping with the fireworks theme at 8:18 now, the WHTC Morning News, with America celebrating its 250th birthday, cities across the country are going all out with massive firework displays. But that means smaller towns are getting squeezed. Some communities say prices have skyrocketed, while others simply can't find enough fireworks, crews, or equipment because the bigger celebrations booked everything first. So while major cities are lighting up the sky with bigger-than-ever shows, some small towns are scaling back, combining celebrations, or skipping fireworks altogether. Turns out, Even fireworks aren't immune to inflation. Right now, here's Daria Albinger with your latest entertainment news.
0: Few would have guessed this would be the anthem for the 2026 U.S. men's soccer team.

0: American fans have been belting out the 1971 hit in a spontaneous stadium sing-along after the past two U.S. World Cup victories. And now YouTube says the 55-year-old song entered its top 100 songs chart on Wednesday. Team USA says it was also playing Livin' on a Prayer and Sweet Caroline after its games, but Take Me Home Country Roads was a song that caught on. I'm Mark Mayfield.
1: Minions and Monsters could go bananas at the box office this weekend.
2: Okay, action!
3: The seventh installment of the Despicable Me franchise is projected to make $80 million over the five-day holiday period.
4: I know the scariest monsters. Don't be scared, though. They're such good guys. Just try not to look too delicious.
3: Also new this weekend is Young Washington, expected to bring in 15 to 20 million in its debut. Meanwhile, Toy Story 5 is expected to make between 35 and 45 million in its third weekend. Supergirl is projected to drop by 60% from its first weekend and is on track to lose more than $100 million in its theatrical run. I'm Scott Carr.
1: And Rush is postponing some concerts. Singer Geddy Lee has bronchitis. That's entertainment. I'm Daria Aldinger.
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1: Coming up on 8:25 now, the WHTC Morning News. And while we're on the subject of villages, it was announced yesterday that Victor Willis, the lead singer of The Village People, also co-founded the band and co-wrote the song YMCA, passed away at the age of 74. Rest in peace, Victor Willis. And of course, you all know that song. The one we're going to play for you right now, in honor of Victor Willis, it's YMCA, here on Holland's Cool.

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3: It is 8:30 now on the WHTC Morning News on this Thursday, July 2nd. Brian Spencer filling in for Dan Evans today. And in our final half hour of our show for today and the week, Dan did get a chance to talk to Linda Hart from the Holland Convention and Visitors Bureau for our weekly Discover Holland segment, which will be coming up in about 10 minutes or so. But standing by is NBC News with a bottom half hour update, and Gary Stevens will have one last look at local headlines he's working on in our newsroom. All that coming up and more here on the WHTC Morning News on Holland's Cool FM. Don't you dare go anywhere. Stick around. 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
4: NBC News Radio, I'm Michael Kastner. The latest round of talks between the U.S. and Iran is over. Officials in Qatar claim there was positive progress in the talks that wrapped up on Wednesday in Doha. Negotiators for the two countries reportedly spent both days discussing the Strait of Hormuz and unfreezing Iranian funds. At least 13 people are dead after a massive missile and drone attack on Ukraine. The strikes targeted the capital, Kyiv, and several other regions across the country. Russia says it targeted military, fuel, and energy facilities as civilians spent the night in shelters. Ukrainian officials say residential buildings were also destroyed. The government's June jobs report will be released today. A preview from Tammy Trujillo.
5: Most analysts expect to see that 115,000 jobs were added last month. In comparison, May's jobs report showed
6: it's
5: the economy
6: Thursday morning.
5: 172,000 new jobs.
4: It's coming out a day early due to the holiday. Michael Kastner, NBC News Radio.
2: Good morning, I'm Gary Stevens in the WHTC newsroom, and these are some of the stories we're following for you. Gee, the traffic is terrific. Maybe a line in the Christmas song Home for the Holidays, but it could also pertain to this coming Independence Day festive period. Another wrong-way crash killed people on I-196 in Grand Rapids last night, and miners won't have to get work permits to land jobs under legislation approved by the State House. Details on these and other stories on WHTC News, following NBC News at the top of the hour.
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3: Coming up on 8:33 now on the WHTC Morning News on this Thursday, July 2nd, with a look at traffic and weather together. No active incidents to report currently as traffic is showing mostly moderate, severe in some areas out there. So be mindful, folks. We got travelers, we've got commuters, and we've got people just trying to get their last-minute Independence Day needs. So let's all be safe. Here's the latest forecast from WHTC.com. It's hot. It's going to be hot. It's going to stay hot. Extreme heat warning until 8 o'clock tonight. High of 92 with heat index values as high as 100. Tonight, dropping down to 72 with a chance of overnight storms. Tomorrow, heat index values as high as 97 with a high of 89. Chance of showers in the afternoon. Independence Day is going to be partly sunny with a chance of showers with a high of 87. And Sunday is going to be partly sunny with a chance of afternoon storms for a high of 83. It's currently 77 in Zeeland and 76 in in Holland. The latest news, weather, and sports is available at any time at WHTC.com.
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3: 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Linda Hart from the Holland Convention and Visitors Bureau will be in. She got to speak to Dan earlier this week for our Discover Holland segment coming up in just about 5 minutes. But right now, here's Old Blue Eyes, Frank Sinatra on Holland Cool FM.

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9: It's Thursday morning. Discover Holland. WHTC Morning News. Of course, Brian Spencer in for me today, and Linda Hart from the Holland Area CVB in with me. We're going to pre-tape a little bit this week to tell you what's happening. As Linda has the day off, I have the day off. I don't know what you're doing. I'm assuming you have the day off, but good morning, Linda.
10: Well, good morning.
9: Here we go. And typically, we talk about events and things that are going on, and there's plenty of events happening, but Linda said, you know what, Dan? Let's change it around a little bit here with a hot, hot week. Typically, this is my fifth summer, and I think like the first summer, maybe we had 90s. Been pretty lucky, but this is a little bit unusual for Holland, Michigan, right?
10: I would definitely say so. This early, absolutely. I mean, yeah. We get this kind of heat in late July, August, not the end of June. Like, come on, Mother Nature, you know.
9: My first summer, there was 90s and tulip time.
10: Oh, okay.
9: Remember that a few
10: yes.
9: years back.
10: Yes, that was, yeah, that wasn't a very good tulip time.
9: But we'll look ahead here.
10: No, we don't want to talk
9: the
10: about that.
9: The heat is here. You have a lot of visitors. We have a lot of visitors coming to town. And we have a lot of residents, too, looking around thinking, hey, I've got a long weekend. I got to cool off.
10: Right.
9: So you're here to kind of talk about some different things, different ways to cool off before we'll touch on a few events.
10: Sure.
9: But first of all, tell me about the splash zone, because I don't know the history. It was there, it closed, it reopened.
10: Yes, that's exactly right. And that's the
9: okay.
10: history. No, honestly, it did. We had a really nice splash pad over there. nice is probably a generous word.
9: Okay.
10: It just was, you know, had a couple of spouts that came up. You know, it had nothing compared to Zeeland's splash pad that they have over
9: They're
10: there.
9: They're known for theirs.
10: Right. Yeah. And so the Suburban Inns family, the Bukema family, decided that, hey, we really need to put our splash pad back in. We need to upgrade it. Brian Bukema calls it a splash zone. Yes. So that kicked off this, actually it was post-tulip time. So, okay. And, you know, our office being right down the street from Suburban Inns, the courtyard by Marriott, it is a very, very busy splash zone right now.
9: I'm guessing free activity. There are restrooms right there too, correct?
10: Yep, restrooms are right there. The splash zone is open 10 a.m. to 10 p.m. every single day.
9: Okay.
10: There is a little button right on one of the nozzles that you just have to push to get the whole thing going. It's a way to conserve water.
9: Oh, sure. Not have that thing running for 12 hours a day.
10: Right. And there was a comment on social media about water conservation, about how, you know, are we conserving water? And that is a closed-loop system. So just to let the listeners know that it's not fresh water that's coming in there. The water does get recycled. It gets cleaned, and then it gets pushed back out. So.
9: Wow.
10: Yes.
9: People are thinking about this ahead of time, aren't they?
10: You know, when it comes to looking for cool things to do now, that's a good one. That's going to be number one on my list.
9: Now, have you brought the whole CVB crew over there to do some splash zoning?
10: We have gone over there to witness some splash zoning. And it's a lot of fun. It is a lot of fun. Yeah. Good things to do.
9: Okay, that's outdoors, and we have a few more outdoor things, but I know we've talked about this a couple of times, too. If you want to get indoors and get away from the heat, people don't think about going to the Holland Bowl Mill.
10: No.
9: And do you have to have a reservation, or you just show up and say, I want to look at bowls?
10: If you're bringing at least 10 of your friends, you need to have a quote-unquote reservation. Just call ahead. But if, you know, if it's just Chris and I and we want to go do something cool inside, the Holland Bowl Mill is a perfect opportunity. They do free tours Monday through Friday from 9 to 3 and then Saturday from 10 until 3. And, you know, what's really cool about the bowl mill is that you get the history. You get to see how the bowls are made from literally start to finish. So great indoor activity.
9: Love that place.
10: I do. I do, too.
9: All right. Let's talk about the Holland Aquatic Center. And I think maybe listeners might think typically this is only members, and there is a membership, but locals can come in for the day. How do they do it?
10: Absolutely. So you can just drop in. There is a membership, just as you mentioned. But if whether you're a resident or a visitor, you can just drop in for the day, pay that daily rate. They do daily splash activities. I did want to point out that the Aquatic Center is closed on Friday and Saturday for the July 4th celebration, but typically they have splash activities from 12 until 3. Sometimes in they have a preschool splash. Thank you very much.
9: Preschool, that's tough.
10: Thank you.
9: Preschool
10: appreciate you helping
9: splash.
10: Me here. Yeah, so hours vary from day to day. But yeah, just kind of check it out. They have a lot of fun things to do in there for kids, both, you know, the little itty bitty ones and then the large and the bigger kids, I should say.
9: All right. Larger. Yeah. Yep. Older.
10: Older. Thank you. Gosh,
9: but not teens yet. Yeah. I like, that's my entertainment when I do laps up there and watch them splash. There's a whole lot of splashing going on around Holland. But let's move on to the Pump House Museum. I really don't know much about this other than where it's located.
10: Okay. Great history. Used to be part of Ottawa Hotel, that whole complex over there. But today it is a museum. I don't want to give it away, but they do. You learn about the history of the museum, but the objective is it's air conditioned beginning on Tuesday. So today, technically. They have open hours from 11 to 3 and on Sunday from 3 to 7 p.m. Every year they do a new exhibit. Their exhibit this year is Famous Faces and Local Places. So think of like Lyda Rogers or think of Frank Baum. So people who – Gerald Ford.
9: Okay.
10: People who have either lived or stayed or visited, but they're also very famous. So not only do you get to learn about the pump house and everything that is and how it operated and what it is today, you get to also see the exhibit. And again, something free to do, and it's air conditioned, and it's right over there next to the Blacklight Boardwalk.
9: Right, on your way to Holland State Park.
10: Exactly.
9: There you go. Discover Holland with Linda Hart from the Holland Area Convention and Visitors Bureau. Hope Repertory Theater, especially in the summer. Well, only in the summer? Do they only do summer? Is this a...
10: They only do summer.
9: Okay,
10: however,
9: I thought
10: they,
9: so.
10: They do a holiday. They do the radio play.
9: I thought so.
10: Right.
9: Anyway,
10: yep, it's a
9: they're
10: wonderful
9: busy,
10: life.
9: And I will resist singing anything from Oklahoma, although I really would like to.
10: Yeah, so they do have a number of different plays, musicals for both adults and kids, and that continues throughout the entire summer, all indoors this year.
9: All right, Oklahoma. Always Patsy Cline, How I Became a Pirate. Mm-hmm. Holland Museum's on your list as well. What do they have going on? So, Speaking of Frank Baum.
10: Yes, so over at the Spark Lab, they've got a really cool exhibit. It's called The Wizard of Odd Adventure at the Spark Lab. So daily 11 to 4, and then Sunday 12 to 4. They're open every day except Tuesdays and Wednesdays. Again, something cool to do. If you've been to the museum before, you've seen Holland's history, you've looked at all the art on the second floor, this is a new exhibit that they have. It's really cool to check out.
9: All right. Right, couple more. Jump into it. My wife and I typically do not go see a movie unless it's the dead of winter or the dead of summer. And the place we love here is Sperry's. Or is it Sperry's? I've heard it pronounced both ways.
10: Wow. Is that like Target? I don't know.
9: Sperry's.
10: Thank you. Sperry Movie House. Yes. Number of movies indoor. I've seen a movie there. It's like... you.

0: or either one of those facilities, it's always very nice.
1: What a list. I'm guessing Holland.org.
0: Yes,
1: for everything
0: absolutely.
1: There. 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
0: 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Not all merchants or restaurants are participating, so there is a very, very specific list. 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But yes, that's Celebrate and Save downtown All day on Saturday.
1: Saturday, July 4th, and that ties in with Collin Park.
0: Yep, that's a precursor to check out some great food at the food trucks at Collin Park, and then the fireworks beginning at dusk.
1: Take a breath. Oh, my gosh. This is fun.
0: I know. We should do this more often.
1: Discover Holland with Linda Hart, Holland Area Convention and Visitors Bureau, checking in with us this week. And hope to see you next week, or Jupy, or anybody. Just send somebody over on it.
0: I'll be here with bells on.
1: All right. Awesome. And as usual, Linda Hart, say
0: bye-bye.
1: Good to see you.
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6: It is 8:52 now on the WHTC Morning News on this Thursday, July 2nd. Brian Spencer filling in for Dan Evans, and it is our last show of the week before Independence Day, and I thought this would be an appropriate way to bring our show near its completion. A classic from the late, great Ray Charles. Here's America the Beautiful celebrating the 250th Independence Day of our nation on Holland's Cool FM.

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1: 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You recently heard about my journey with Prime IV. Now let's hear from Alyssa from West Olive.
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0: At 8:57 now, with one final look at traffic and weather together here on the WHTC Morning News, and no active incidents to report, so we did it, folks. A Gary Stevens clean slate to kick off our Independence Day weekend. Traffic is showing moderate out there, so be mindful for the rest of the day, folks. Here is the latest forecast from WHTC.com. High of 92 today. Heat index values as high as 100 tonight. Overnight storms possible. A low of 72. Tomorrow, heat index values as high as 97. Partly sunny with a chance of afternoon storms. High of 89. Independence Day, chance of showers and storms. High of 87. Sunday, partly sunny with showers and possible afternoon storms. With a high of 83, we're under an extreme heat warning until 8 o'clock tonight. Currently at 77 in both Zeeland and Holland. Get the forecast sent to you weekdays by texting the word STORM to 80373.
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0: And one final look at gas prices this morning. It looks like $3.73 is the winner as of 3 hours ago. That was at the Exxon on Lincoln Road. $3.89 at a bunch of places. The Meijer on East 16th Street. 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The BP on East Lakewood. The Speedway on 120th. $3.92 at the Value on East 32nd Street. $3.93 is a cash-only price at Love's on Adams Street, as well as the Quality Car Wash in North Lakewood and the Speedway on Butternut Drive. If you're a Sam's Club member, it's $3.70 there. It's also $3.92 at the Admiral Station on East 24th Street. You can get the gas prices sent to your phone every weekday afternoon by texting the word gas to 80373, courtesy of WHTC and Tim's Towing, because it's not who knows you, it's who tows you, Tim's Towing. That's going to wrap it up for us this week on the WHTC Morning News. Dan Evans will be filling in for Gary Stevens Monday on Talk of the Town, but Gary is here today. His guests include City Manager Keith Van Beek and Sheriff Frank Baker as well. Detroit Tigers tonight at 7:40 taking on the Texas Rangers. Hopefully they can keep the momentum they built in New York going. I'll be back with you at 10:20 for what's new around Holland and back here Monday morning filling in for Dan as Dan covers Gary on the WHGC Morning News. Please have a safe and happy 4th of July weekend. We want to see you back here Monday morning, 6 o'clock sharp. Until then, take care of yourselves and be good to each other. We'll see you soon.
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5: NBC News Radio, I'm Michael Kastner. The latest round of talks between the U.S. and Iran have ended with no major developments. More from Tammy Trujillo.
6: Officials in Qatar, though, claim there was positive progress in the talks that wrapped up Wednesday in Doha. Negotiators for the two countries reportedly spent both days discussing the Strait of Hormuz and unfreezing Iranian funds. President Trump said Wednesday the two sides were making progress and told reporters that, quote, the denuclearization of Iran is moving along well. The next meeting between the U.S. and Iran will take place after the funeral for Iran's late supreme leader, Ayatollah Khamenei, who is due to be buried next week. I'm Tammy Trujillo.
5: A federal judge is blocking the U.S. Postal Service from carrying out President Trump's order to restrict mail-in ballots. Mark Mayfield with more.
7: Earlier this year, Trump signed an executive order restricting mail-in ballots ahead of the midterm elections. Democratic-led states sued the administration to block the move, and a judge in Boston ruled that the Postal Service could not carry out the order in the states that sued. On Wednesday, a federal judge in Washington, D.C. ruled that the order could not be carried out in any state. The ruling was in favor of a lawsuit from the NAACP, which called the order Trump's attempt to rig the election. I'm Mark Mayfield.
5: Forecasters are predicting a scorching hot 4th of July weekend on the East Coast. The heat dome that's been sweltering parts of the Midwest this week will intensify in the eastern U.S. today and tomorrow, creating high humidity and the hottest weather so far this year in many cities. The United States is moving on to the next round of the World Cup after hitting the pitch last night in Santa Clara, California, to begin the knockout stage. The Stars and Stripes shut out Bosnia-Herzegovina 2-0. Stock futures are little changed before the opening bell. Michael Kastner, NBC News Radio.
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5: The Trump administration is suing to block California's new ban on the retail sale of Glock-style pistols. In California, Daniel Martindale.
9: With the lawsuit, the federal government is also looking to prevent the enforcement of the state's handgun roster. The list limits the number of legal guns that people are allowed to purchase. The U.S. Department of Justice says both rules are unlawful under the Second Amendment. The U.S. Supreme Court recently reaffirmed the Second and Fourteenth Amendments protect the right to carry handguns outside of the home for self-defense. It also ruled states cannot prevent citizens from using commonly used guns for that purpose.
5: The NYPD is making its final security preparations for 4th of July weekend in New York. Natalie Migliori.
10: More than 2,700 sailors aboard tall ships are coming into New York's harbor to celebrate America 250 Saturday morning, before thousands of spectators are set to attend Macy's 4th of July fireworks display being held on Manhattan's east and west sides at night.
11: Whether you will be watching the fireworks along the East River or celebrating on streets across the city, you will see thousands of our uniformed officers out in full force.
10: NYPD Commissioner Jessica Tisch says there will be several roadway restrictions, with attendees at both events subject to security screenings and bag checks. In New York, I'm Natalie Migliori.
5: Taylor Swift is also getting married in New York City this weekend. LeBron James has made his first comments since the news broke Tuesday that he's leaving the Los Angeles Lakers. Kaylee Hartung reports.
12: The Lakers confirming his departure in a statement, writing, "We will always be thankful for his 8 years with the Lakers." LeBron responding with his thanks. "Truly an honor to wear the purple and gold."
5: He ended by saying, "Hope I made a few proud during my stint." James will reportedly play another year in the NBA, but there's no confirmation yet for which team. I'm Michael Kastner.
13: With a news update on WHTC Holland's Cool FM, I'm Gary Stevens. Gee, the traffic is terrific. Maybe a line in the Christmas song, Home for the Holidays. But it could also pertain to this coming Independence Day festive period. With AAA of Michigan predicting more than 2 million motorists hitting the road for more than 50 miles from home through Sunday night, state, county, and local law enforcement entities will have extra patrols on hand to ensure safe travels. While cracking down on speed may be the emphasis of this particular holiday period, as well as throughout the month of July, looking out for distracted, reckless, and impaired driving be on the minds of those in blue, black, or brown, according to Ottawa County Sheriff Eric DeBoer.
14: Please just have your fun and celebrate together. Obviously, it's a great opportunity for all of us to have some fellowship together, but think it through.
13: The extra patrols are financially supported with federal traffic safety funds through the State Office of Highway Safety Planning. One person is dead, four others were hospitalized after a wrong-way crash on I-196 in Grand Rapids last night. A 23-year-old man was eastbound on I-196 west of Lake Michigan Drive when he crossed the median and hit a westbound vehicle head-on. A passenger in his SUV was pronounced dead at the scene, and three of the four who were hurt are in critical condition. A 7-year-old was in the backseat of the westbound vehicle, is hospitalized in stable condition. The driver of that vehicle wasn't hurt. No hometowns of those involved were disclosed, and the crash occurred less than 2 weeks after a similar fatal collision near Lane Avenue killed 8 innocent women. Kalamazoo Public Safety detectives are investigating the stabbing of four people near the downtown district on Tuesday.
15: They're trying to find 45-year-old Darius Williams as a person of interest in the stabbings. He also has an active child support warrant. The first happened 4:40 p.m. near North Edwards and East Ransom Streets. A man was found with a cut to his face. The second happened in the same area just before 9:30 p.m. Three men suffered what detectives say were serious lacerations. They're all hospitalized. Williams is black, 6 feet two, weighs about 190 pounds. He was last seen in a white tank top and black shorts. I'm Michael Arney.
13: Miners wouldn't have to get work permits to land jobs under legislation approved by the State House. The bill would scrap Michigan's youth work permit and registration systems and require employers to obtain and retain proof of a miner's age while they are employed. Democrats say the bill weakens safeguards that were designed to protect children at work, but Republicans claim the bill preserves existing protections on hours, prohibited occupations, and workplace safety, and makes it easier for people to get jobs. The Detroit Tigers, who beat the Yankees in New York yesterday in 11 innings, 6-2, are in Texas, Arlington, that is, to take on the Rangers this evening. Coverage with Dan Dickerson and Andy Dirks begins around 7:40 p.m. on WHTC, Holland's Cool FM. 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
13: Here's the latest forecast from WHTC.com. An extreme heat warning still in effect until 8 o'clock tonight. Mostly sunny and hot today. 92 heat index valleys as high as 100. Partly cloudy this evening with a chance of overnight showers and storms. 72. Partly sunny tomorrow with a chance of showers and afternoon storms. 89 heat index values. Only 97. Partly sunny for Saturday Independence Day with a chance of showers and storms. 87. Partly sunny again on Sunday with showers and possible afternoon storms. 83. Currently 79 in Zeeland, 74 in, well, that's a little bit late. Let's get some fresh ones, shall we? Because that's not as fresh as it could be. 76 in Holland with a heat index of 78. Get the forecast sent to you weekdays. 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
1: Good morning, and welcome to Talk of the Town on WHTC, Holland's Cool FM, on WHTC.com, and on the WHTC app for your smartphone. The virtual backyard fence, where people in the Holland Zeeland area have had a chance for more than 50 years to get what's on their mind off of their chest and onto the radio, as well as hear from and talk to newsmakers and newsbreakers from the lakeshore. 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
2: Too bad he is taking a four-day holiday weekend. We could aim that at Mr. Viking himself, Dan Evans, the Viking fan. But that was the number one song on the Billboard Top 100 on July 2nd, 1958. 68 years ago. Yeah. It's birthday time. Yeah, I'm another year older. And deeper in debt. To use the old Tennessee Ernie Ford line from 16 Tons. Or paraphrasing it somewhat. Technically, it's not going to be, you know, I won't start year 69 until about 6:30, 7 o'clock. I was an evening baby, according to my mom. But it is another year. The only problem was 4 years ago, I was recovering from my surgery, my heart, open heart surgery, so I couldn't play Paul McCartney's when I'm 64, when I turned 64. But I feel good. Working out most every day. Not watching what I eat, but yeah, it's hip to be square. Yeah. Bright sunny day in Holland. We got another warm one. The no change really in the Weather Service's extreme heat warning in terms of changing, in terms of either extending it or perhaps pulling it a little bit early. It's still in effect until 8 o'clock tonight, even though the National Weather Service office in Grand Rapids is still predicting heat index values as high as 97 tomorrow. They are not, at this point, extending that heat warning for much of the state of Michigan, but we are expected to get some showers and storms this evening, a chance of it, and through the weekend. So we'll see how much of it puts a damper on planned activities, most notably the fireworks show here in Holland that's set for Saturday night over Lake Mack. There is, of course, the rain date of Sunday. The McIntyre Area Coordinating Council has set aside for this. Fireworks show also, of course, in downtown Grand Rapids over the Grand River. Whitecaps will have theirs after their game against Lake County. Maybe I should get Don Was set up here. They always play Walk the Dinosaur, Bob Wells, our good friend, and on-field host for the games at LMCU Ballpark, always has that playing before the fireworks show. But we'll see. We'll talk a little bit about that today in terms of the fact that, A, we're not going to be with you tomorrow. No show because tomorrow is our legal holiday here at Midwest Communications. So I won't be here in person. No morning news, no talk of the town. Jerry Marsden, who's hosting the Lakeshore's Wake Up Call on the Lakeshore's 92.7 The Band, better known as Jim McKinney, big Liverpool fan. He'll be in, but we won't be. But anyway, we'll talk a little bit about getting ready for the weekend, the fireworks, not only the professional ones, but also the ones that will be in your neighborhood. A couple of weeks ago, we had, it was beginning of the month, almost a month ago, that we had Holland Captain of Administrative Services Bob Burisma, along with Fire Marshal Brent Grondyke, joining us. Talking a little bit about fireworks safety and also dealing with some of the legal issues in terms of when you can shoot off, what you can shoot off, where you can shoot off fireworks. Go to our webpage at WHTC.com in the podcast tab under Talk of the Town. You can listen to the entire conversation from a month ago in the podcast tab there for free at your convenience. But we'll talk a little bit about that with you. Planning to head out of town. 2 million Michiganians, according to AAA, says we'll be traveling at least 50 miles from home. I'll be among them. Probably at this time, 24 hours from now, I'll be heading to Camp, not Ohio and not in Red China, but actually Canton, Michigan. That's where my mom is. We're going to say hi to my mommy. And hopefully I'll tell her some good bowling. I go bowling this afternoon. I know it's my birthday, but I'm going to go bowling anyway over at Northland Lanes, part of Evergreen Commons weekly Thursday afternoon bowling sessions. Not a league. It's more of a gathering. We bowl a couple of games and have a good time, and we do our best to bowl as poorly as we can. No. We try our best. And sometimes we bowl, sometimes we get a strike or two. But anyway, I'll tell my mom about that because she'll be happy to do that. Happy to hear how I'm bowling. And so I'll be traveling. And so what will you be doing? Got some time to talk about it a little bit today. Before Holland City Manager Keith Van Beek joins us at the bottom of the hour. Monthly visit, first Thursday of the month. Brian Spencer, who took care of things. And yeah, you can tell Brian when Brian's got the hand on the music till here. We get some of the, old standards. He doesn't know of one. And I'm going to, we'll see. He's going to be back in an hour with what's new around Holland. 10:30 segment, we'll have Ottawa, Allegan County Sheriff Frank Baker join us, talking a little bit about some things going on in law enforcement. Of course, July Speed Awareness Month, and extra patrols will be around to make sure that you are going the speed limit. Just hit the cruise control and you can be able to control it a lot better. But Frank will be joining us around 10:30 or so, and then a little after 11, it'll be Lindsay Lawrence's Evergreen Commons Report. What do you plan to do on the 4th? Let's talk about it. 616-395-1450. 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

0: Welcome back to Talk of the Town for this Thursday, July 2nd. I'm Gary Stevens, better known for his horn. But it was number one on the Billboard Top 100 on this date, July 2, 1968, the year of the tiger, Herb Alpert. And he is still with us. He is still with us. Clive Davis may not, but Herb Alpert is. And that was number one in 1968. This guy is in love with you. Welcome back to Talk of the Town for this Thursday, July 2nd. 616-395-1450. What do you plan to do on the Independence Day holiday? Will you travel? Will you try to beat the heat? Flee, perhaps, to a nice getaway up north, perhaps? Or, well, maybe might hit the beach. Be at Holland State Park, Tunnel Park, Grand Haven State Park, North Park, Ottawa County Park in Ferrisburg. Maybe heading down towards, if not Oval Beach in Saugatuck, perhaps down to South Beach in South Haven. Maybe up to Ludington. Pictured Rocks, or not Pictured Rocks, but Sleeping Bear Dunes. We'll see. All those places probably re-happen with lots of people if they aren't hopping now. So, me again, I'm going to spend some time with my mom on Friday, but then sort of lay low, relax a little bit on the weekend for Saturday and Sunday. And I'm not, you know, I won't be firing any firecrackers. No. Yeah, we'll probably have some people in the neighborhood do that. Gunfire? Well, when I was in Jenison, yeah, we heard gunshots. But that was because the open space a couple miles north of there, where you could fire off a weapon, you know, off of 10th near Cottonwood. You can hear the rounds being fired up there. But not where I'm at now and not around here. So don't fire off the weapons. You know, go to the range. And you need to practice. And enjoy this holiday. Be respectful. I know I'm speaking to the choir here. But be respectful of your neighbors. In maybe shooting off the fireworks. Understand that for some of your neighbors, it brings back some bad memories. Memories of times in Southeast Asia or perhaps in the Middle East. For some, times in Korea or perhaps even among members of the Greatest Generation, there are not too many left with us. Remember that the pets don't like it too much either. And you want to respect other people's pets as much as they'd like, you'd like them to respect yours. So it's just a matter of respect. Celebrate responsibly. And I'm off Monday, by the way. Make life tough for Dan. Dan's going to do news on Monday and host this show. Make life tough for him, okay? By not getting into accidents, by holding down the temper, by not having Ottawa County Sheriff's deputies or Allegan County Sheriff's deputies or police officers in Holland, Zeeland, and elsewhere having to file reports about fatal crashes, crime, and the like. A nice, quiet weekend. That's why, you know, if it's a nice, quiet weekend, it makes life tough for the news guys. And I'm not, you know, I'm asking to make life tough for Dan. Not because I want Dan to have a tough time, but, you know, that means he's, you know, we don't have any hard news. Maybe good news. That would be nice. Don't mind having maybe a story or two about rescues in the water. I just don't want them in the water, period. But if they, you know, people have problems with the riptides and the rip currents, make sure we have stories of rescues and people being saved and the like. So that's my wish for this holiday weekend. Time to check the weather now from WHTC.com. We're under an extreme heat warning for the lakeshore until 8 o'clock tonight from the National Weather Service. Mostly sunny and hot today, 92. Heat index values as high as 100. Partly cloudy this evening with a chance of overnight showers and storms, 72. Partly sunny tomorrow. Chance of showers and afternoon storms, 89, with the heat index values as high as 97. And then for Independence Day Saturday, partly sunny, chance of showers and storms 87, partly sunny on Sunday with showers, possible afternoon storms 83. Currently 80 in Zeeland, 76 in Holland, heat index 78. 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
0: The June's jobs report shows the economy added far fewer jobs than anticipated last month. More with an NBC News brief, and then we will have Holland City Manager Keith Van Beek joining us. If you have a question about what's going on in the city of Holland, we'll talk about some of the activities coming up in the month of July. Keith will be happy to answer your question at 616-395-1450.
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6: NBC News Radio, I'm Michael Kastner. The latest round of talks between the U.S. and Iran have wrapped up with no major developments being reported. Officials in Qatar claim there was positive progress in the talks that took place in Doha. Forecasters are predicting a scorching hot 4th of July weekend on the East Coast. The heat dome that's been sweltering parts of the Midwest this week will intensify in the eastern U.S. today and tomorrow, creating high humidity and the hottest weather so far this year in many cities. Former Senate Majority Leader Mitch McConnell was reportedly found unconscious at his Washington, D.C. home on June 14th after a possible heart attack. More from Mark Mayfield.
7: Multiple outlets are citing emergency services audio from that day. The office of the 84-year-old Republican from Kentucky confirms he was hospitalized on June 14th, but is not addressing the new reports.
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0: Welcome back to Talk of the Town for this Thursday, July 2nd. It is the first Thursday of the month, which means we get a visit from the Chief Executive Officer for the City of Holland, and that means City Manager Keith Van Beek is on the other side of our table this morning. Good morning, sir.
9: How you doing today, Gary?
0: I'm doing fine.
9: Yeah?
0: Yeah.
9: Sounds like you're going to have a nice long weekend.
0: I'm planning on it. I'm planning on enjoying some time. Spend time with my mama, who turned 100 a month
9: ago. Oh, wow. Yeah, you better spend some time with her.
0: And so we're traveling tomorrow.
9: Good.
0: This time we'll be on the way to, I always say, where's your mom live? Well, do you know where the IKEA store is in suburban Detroit? Yeah, my mom's not too far away from there.
9: There you go. Aisle 5. Aisle 5.
0: We got lost there one time, so I'm not as big a fan of IKEA store as others. But if you have a question for the city manager, he'll be happy to answer it. 616-395-1450. We'll hit heavy the My Holland log, which is the monthly newsletter. Mm-hmm. That we'll hit that momentarily. But I want to use this opportunity. I was just thinking about this, stemming from last night's meeting, and this would be a good time to explain what exactly is a brownfield plan, and then after that, follow as to why a brownfield plan or allocation has been removed from a certain development, which was voted on and approved unanimously by the board, council members last night.
9: Yeah. Thanks for the opportunity to explain it. It's a little bureaucratic, yeah. Right? But I thought the mayor did a great job last night of kind of teeing up some, college-level 101, like what's a brownfield plan. So first of all, cities like the city of Holland, we can't do anything with property tax law just because we want to. We can only do it if Michigan state law allows it. So that's the first thing to remember. Brownfield, and if you just kind of close your eyes and you dream of this, brownfield, the concept is that when you're redeveloping something that's not a greenfield, nothing was on it really before. A brownfield would be something, there was another use on the property at some point. So like the biggest kind of the worst case scenarios, if you would, is maybe it was a heavy industrial site, or it was a gas station, or like in the instance of our ice park, it was a town dump and a dredge disposal site, right? What the reality is in those situations, if you want to develop something new on a site like that, it is more complicated and it's much more costly to do so. So the state for decades has allowed local units to have a brownfield and then a brownfield plan, where what happens is that the new owner of that location, I think a lot of times people think they don't pay taxes. That's not true. They pay the full loaded taxes that all of us pay. And then I always say, if you happen to own your home, they don't get the homestead exemption. They pay the fully loaded taxes on that property. And what works well is if they build something new on that site, it has a higher property tax value and it generates more taxes if a development happens versus if it doesn't happen. Now, what happens, though, is a brownfield plan and then a TIF, which stands for tax increment financing, is state, I think, wisely has legislation in place for a long time that says the additional taxes that are paid after something new is made, those taxes can be captured for a period of time, and even though the new owner pays the fully loaded amount of taxes, that a portion of those taxes could be captured in this case by the city, and then return to the developer for pre-approved and state-authorized purposes, such as we had to clean the site up of contamination, or we had a much more costly site preparation because you had bad things underneath the surface, mm-hmm. or all those types of things. So that's the first thing, Gary. Now, last night what we had is that we had a situation where over the years, more things have been allowed to be allowable expenses that can be paid back to a developer. And some of that now is allowable for like housing TIFs. So for like housing, they might rent at lower prices to people with a lower adjusted income. But then they need to prove and follow the rules and demonstrate that they're doing that. And last night we had a situation where we had one of those in place for some apartments down on M40 on the south side of town. And for the last couple years, the reporting that they were required to do, that they need to do each year in order to get kind of that last year's worth of capture, wasn't being submitted or being submitted correctly, and kind of went through a process and developer said, we're just not going to continue to do this, which then the city took the step of saying, okay, but then you don't get the benefit of it either. And we've been holding that money in abeyance, and then we terminated that brownfield TIF last night. How'd I do? Did that explain it pretty
0: somewhat?
9: Somewhat well?
0: Somewhat.
9: It's complicated, right? But mm-hmm. I think the takeaway for listeners and for taxpayers is we're allowed to do certain things under state law that we think makes sense, because otherwise you're going to have properties that really don't ever redevelop, and then they get to be problematic, right?
0: Mm-hmm.
9: And then we try to accomplish other purposes in there too, but you don't just sign it and then you get your money back. You need to live up to the requirements in that agreement. And last night was an example where if you don't live up to the requirements, then you're not going to get the benefit, and then the city is going to terminate that agreement.
0: Some properties, one would think, that would be qualified for a possible brownfield. And I just say possible because they have to meet certain requirements. One would be if the redevelopment of the DeYoung site, the Young power plant site, because it had been a coal-fired power plant for a number of years. So you have that issue. The city might have to do some of its own work to redevelop if the proposed swap of the land with the Verplank dock comes through. That might have to be cleaned up a little bit too. And
9: all of those things are in play. What I'll tell you, since you named that one in particular, your listeners might remember, I know you remember, Gary, is that we got a large federal grant to support moving Verplanks to the power plant property. And we'd really like to rely on that and actually not use tax increment financing in that case. Partly because when Verplanks moves there, it's not like they're building a lot of buildings and things with a high tax base. So we really would like to use other tools and not use that tool. Now, eventually, should we do phase one, is what I'm calling it now, mm-hmm. of moving Verplanks to the JDY site, eventually at the end of 8th Street, where a marina goes in and then there's condos and a hotel, a TIF at that site, because there's a lot of property tax value that would be built there, TIF is absolutely a tool that we would be using at that site.
0: And I will name another site that I recall, and many of you who have been around here for a few years will remember. Right now it is open You can play chess at that site, and that's at the corner of Columbia. No, yes, Columbia and 8th.
9: Yeah.
0: You can, you know, because at that site was the former Muffler Man auto repair shop. Before that, it was a service station, a fueling station. That would be another site that needs brownfield help.
9: And when I talk to people, everyone calls that block different things. I still call it the Pizza Hut block.
0: Which is on the backside over
9: there. Which is on the backside there.
0: And Columbia.
9: Pietro's had a restaurant in there for a while. Mr. Steak was in that building
0: now,
9: first.
0: That was before my time, but Pietro's the first meal I had in this town after I moved here.
9: Oh, nice. Yeah. So that brownfield TIF, Gary, behind the scenes, I'll just let you know, that has been a very significant economic development tool that we've used really to change the face of a lot of different areas in downtown and the entire town. So I am a strong proponent of that tool, but I think last night just demonstrates again, it's not just, you know, oh, just give money away and there's not requirements of it. We watch those very carefully and we make sure that we're using those tax dollars wisely for the good of everybody.
0: If you have a question for Holland City Manager Keith Van Beek, 616-395-1450. The City of Holland is gearing up for the 2026 Holland Ambassador Academy. 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That was in the My Holland scroll that was sent out to those of us who do subscribe. Free of charge, by the way. You can sign up at cityofholland.com. That went out overnight on Tuesday night, went to Wednesday. Right now, the spots are filling up maybe as fast as I'm talking right now, Keith Van Beek.
9: So Mary Ann Manderfield, who does a fantastic job with our various media things, but she's also the leader of this program. Before I drove over here, Gary, she said, we have 22 applications already.
0: And how many spaces are you supposed to have?
9: You know, we don't like to get more than a little over 25. So that kind of, you can do the math there.
0: First come, first serve.
9: And really, a lot of it is because people have been eager to do it. So they have marked this time on their calendar. And they probably had everything preloaded to go because they've just heard that it's an enjoyable, informative time. So, man, 22 and 24 hours, I think, if I do my math right.
0: If we continue this pace unabated, there might have to be some serious considerations about can we pull maybe two or three classes on this?
9: I know there's a lot of work involved. It's 10 Monday nights for everyone else too, but we'll take a look at it. What I'll say is, and one of the fantastic things about the Ambassador Academy is that we have several graduates that have already now serve on various boards, committees, and commissions that they've learned more about the city and wanted to come involved. But here's the cool thing. We actually have two graduates that now work for the city, one at the Holland Board of Public Works and now one at City Hall.
0: Let's get to the phone, 616-395-1450. Good morning. You're on the line with the city manager.
10: Yes, that question is on the Columbia and 8th Street. Used to be the Clark gas station and the pizza place there.
0: Yeah, the Muffler Man, yep.
10: Our friend owns that. I thought it was going to build a motel there. Is there anything different than that?
9: There has been nothing submitted to the city as to what's going to be built on that block. I think there's been different things discussed over the years, but there is no plan in place for any development at that block.
10: Okay, because I heard my brother was telling me about it because he put a popcorn wagon this year there. It was talking about there was a survey going there last week or so, some guys out there are measuring him for things.
9: I'm sure your brother's well connected, but it's one of those things. I hear a lot of things on the street every day. I wait until something's formally submitted to the city.
10: Okay. That's what I was wondering to ask you about.
0: All right. Appreciate the call. 616-395-1450. There's actually one parcel there that is being used right now. I don't want to say a boarding house, but it's a residential house on that block.
9: Yep.
0: I thought there was one other thing on there as well.
9: Yeah, I think there's like a maintenance building on one of the far corners.
0: But it's not completely a blank block. Not a clean block yet.
9: Correct.
0: So maybe you'd have to wait for those two things to be moved before any action is done on what, to me, and maybe a few other people as well, some prime real estate in this town.
9: Yeah, and you know, I don't view that as a negative, a positive. It is what it is. The term has been used for a long time, patient capital. And sometimes, having people that are waiting for the right time and the right project to do something, we have a very healthy, vibrant downtown. To some extent, I always look at it as,

0: out of there with traffic-wise, that's going to have to be widened up quite a bit because a lot of people have to make a left-hand turn going east on 24th to go into, like, Planet Fitness and Gateway in that area. They plan on doing some. I don't remember seeing a traffic tracker there to see once if that was going to be how that's all going to pan out. And just wondering if we'd ever thought about doing something around here in the congested areas like they have on the north side on River and Douglas. That whole area there, Hoover planned that out with that. It was phenomenal. So that's just my question today about the two gas stations.
1: Right.
0: Thank you, and I'll listen.
1: All right, thank you very much for the call.
2: Yeah, and you didn't ask specifically this question, but I'm just going to anticipate it because I've heard kind of this dialogue out in the community. First of all, just a reminder, because some people are saying, well, we have enough gas stations. You shouldn't approve a gas station. And just a reminder of how law works with that and how planning and zoning works. We approve uses for sites, and what we don't do is say, well, we have too many gas stations, or even sometimes it gets into, well, I don't like that store, but I do like this store. So if it was this store, you could approve it, and if it's this store, you shouldn't approve it. And we just, all cities, it's not a City of Holland thing, if it's an approved use in an approved site, business has rights on private properties to build things that work. So I know that is not an answer to your question now, to specifically your question about traffic. What we do is we require in certain instances when there's development to take a look at, and then they are required to do traffic studies to take a look at, okay, what is proposed traffic, particularly with new developments, and what that will impact, and then do we need to do road upgrades in that area? And we know that that's an area that there's been more uses, but historically, too, there have been uses on those sites. So I think we're keeping an eye on that. The site plans approved where drives in and out could and couldn't go. So I think we're monitoring that right now, but I don't believe that we had significant changes in the roadways there. We're more looking at kind of where the curb cuts and different things are there. So that would be the answer.
1: Now, the other thing, too, keep in mind with any traffic situation, you're dealing with a state trunk road in U.S. 31, which is different than River and Douglas, which was entirely a township/county matter. So
2: yeah,
1: you have
2: and
1: to state in this one, too.
2: I'm glad you said that. I kind of, in my head, I was like, do I want to introduce that complexity or not? But yes, because of the how close it is to 31, there's actually state requirements of what we would have to allow or what we would not be able to allow, depending on how close it is to 31.
1: So that answers that question. More with Keith Van Beek in a moment on WHTC. The weather outlook from WHTC.com. Extreme heat warning until 8 o'clock tonight. Mostly sunny and hot today. 92 heat index values as high as 100. Tonight, partly cloudy with a chance of overnight showers and storms, 72. Partly sunny tomorrow with a chance of showers and afternoon storms, 89. Heat index values as high as 97. For the weekend, Saturday, Independence Day, partly sunny with a chance of showers and storms, 87. Partly sunny on Sunday with showers and possible afternoon storms, 83. 83 in Zeeland, 76. Last word in Holland with a heat index of 78. 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
3: 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It's the greatest oldies in Michigan.
1: A federal judge has blocked the U.S. Postal Service from carrying out President Trump's order to restrict mail-in ballots. More on that with NBC News Top of the Hour.
4: Hi, this is Kim, Community Wellness Director and Manager of Prime IV Hydration and Wellness in Holland. I know that a lot of you are following my weight loss journey through Prime IV, so I wanted to give everyone an update. I have lost over 65 pounds since August, but I wanted to share some non-scale victories with you. I have dropped from a 3X to a large,

0: a size 24 to a 14. I have so much more energy and I am sleeping better at night. 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
7: Welcome back to Talk of the Town for this Thursday, July 2nd. I'm Gary Stevens. Very pleased to have Holland City Manager Keith Van Beek on the other side of our table this morning. Keith, got time for one more topic to touch, and that is that the city is a Triple Crown winner. No, we're not talking about anything Miguel Cabrera could have done with the Tigers with homers, RBIs, and batting average, but a different type of Triple Crown. Tell us about that.
8: And it's not that we have horse stables either. this is a really cool one. Our finance department for decades now has gotten an award from the Government Finance Officers of America, GFOA. And we've always got awards for the way that we do our audit and our budget and just have best management practices and do that well and do what I'll call the technicalities of making sure that we're handling the public money well. But under the leadership of Lynn McCam and our finance director, we've really done additional things over the last several years to make that information as readable and understandable for our citizens to understand what happens with the money and how we're budgeting it and then how we're audited for that. So the Triple Crown is now that we've actually got three of the awards that GFOA hands out, and we're one of only, I think, 440-ish governments, local governments, and you think of that, across the entire nation that have this Triple Crown winner. So we're pretty proud of that. We think it's an important thing. And as Lynn said, it's just we want to ensure that we manage citizens' resource responsibly and communicate our financial position in an easy-to-understand manner.
7: Governor's Finance, the Government Finance Officers Association is holding its convention this week in Chicago, and that's when, you know, tying in with the award that was announced there. So congratulations to Lynn and everybody involved with that. If you want more information about what's going on in the city of Holland, go to cityofholland.com, and on that site you can also subscribe to the My Holland Scroll, which is the monthly newsletter about activities going on in the city of Holland. As always, City Manager Keith Van Beek, thank you very much for joining us today on Talk of the Town. Wish you and everybody well. And if all goes well, we'll do this again in about 4 weeks or so.
8: My pleasure, Gary.
7: Thank you very much, Keith Van Beek of the City of Holland. It's NBC News straight ahead, followed by WHTC News, second hour of Talk of the Town. We spotlighted by Brian Spencer, what's new around Holland, and a conversation with Allegan County Sheriff Frank Baker. Tiger baseball tonight. Tigers in Arlington, suburban Dallas, going up against the Texas Rangers. 7:40 broadcast time with of Dan Dickerson and Andy Dirks on WHTC Holland's Cool FM.
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9: NBC News Radio, I'm Michael Kastner. President Trump is planning a lengthy speech on the National Mall for the 4th of July celebration, even if there's record heat in the nation's capital.
10: On July 4th, it's going to be approximately 107 degrees out. And I'm going to go and I'm going to make a really long speech just to show that I can do anything. It's going to be 107.
9: He made that remark while speaking yesterday at the Theodore Roosevelt Presidential Library in North Dakota. While a high of 107 is predicted Saturday in Washington, D.C., it should be in the upper 80s by the time Trump gives his speech at 9 p.m. So far, the hottest temp recorded in D.C. on July 4th was 100 degrees back in 1919. The Justice Department is directing its staff to bring fraud charges in alleged cases of birth tourism. More from Mark Mayfield.
11: This is in response to the Supreme Court's birthright citizenship ruling on Tuesday. Following the 6-3 ruling, the DOJ's Office of the Deputy Attorney General says investigation and prosecution of birth tourism schemes should be prioritized by all criminal division staff. The Migration Policy Institute claims up to 26,000 babies born annually in the U.S. could be attributed to birth tourism. Birth tourism is illegal, but the DOJ tells prosecutors to explore related statutes, such as wire fraud and money laundering, when pursuing cases.
9: Over a dozen people are dead and scores more injured after a massive missile and drone attack on Ukraine. More from William Denslow.
12: It was an assault Ukraine knew was coming. President Volodymyr Zelensky cut his visit to Ireland short, warning that Russia was planning a massive strike. Several neighborhoods were hit in Kyiv overnight, sparking multiple fires.
9: Michael Kastner, NBC News Radio.
13: Hi, I'm Ken Buechelman of Dykstra Funeral Homes. If you're as old as me, you might remember a popular song called The Name Game. Let's play a different version. I'll give you a situation, and you say the first name that comes to mind. Let's say you need to search the internet. What name do you go to? Or, you're on the road and you need a quick lunch. And, what's the first name you look for when you need home improvement supplies? You have all kinds of preferred names for all kinds of situations. How about when a loved one dies? How about Dykstra? No other funeral home name in the Holland Saugatuck community goes back nearly as far as Dykstra, 1899 to be exact. And Dykstra has always been locally owned for 5 generations now. So, now you have a name to turn to when the time comes for cremation or funeral services. Dykstra. Dykstra Funeral Homes, a name you have learned to trust for over a century.
9: After telling everyone he had been missing since March due to hospital treatment for depression, New Jersey Congressman Tom Kaine Jr. introduced a bill Wednesday focused on mental health. Levon Putney with more.
14: The Mental Health Parity Enforcement and Funding Act is meant to give the Labor Department power to make sure health insurers offer plans that have the same level of coverage for mental health as physical health. The 57-year-old congressman just spent the last 3 months out of the public eye while getting treated for depression and says he's always been a supporter of mental health care and helped push mental health parity during his time in the New Jersey legislature. Now, Kaine says he believed in the cause then and understands it in a far more personal way now.
9: A new study from Rutgers University is finding that rats are evolving and beating traditional forms of extermination. Lizzie Radabali reports.
15: The team of researchers collected nearly 300 rats and mice from New York City pest control companies and tested for mutations making the rodents resistant to typical chemical repellents. More than 80% of the sample mice and 30% of rats tested positive for at least one mutation to rodenticide, which is the most commonly used poison in the U.S. Researchers say mice were more likely to have mutations than rats because rats tend to be more cautious around bait, making them less prone to be poisoned.
9: At the box office this holiday weekend, Minions and Monsters is expected to come out on top. Here's Scott Carr.
16: Okay, action!
17: The seventh installment of the Despicable Me franchise is projected to make $80 million over the five-day holiday period.
18: I know the scariest monsters. Don't be scared, though. They're such good guys. Just try not to look too delicious.
17: Also new this weekend is Young Washington, expected to bring in 15 to 20 million in its debut. Meanwhile, Toy Story 5 is expected to make between 35 and 45 million in its third weekend.
9: Michael Kastner, NBC News Radio.
7: With a news update on WHTC Holland's Cool FM, I'm Gary Stevens. It's harder to get appointed than elected. That sentiment by Laketown Township Supervisor Steve Ringelberg was made during last night's workshop session by that community's Board of Trustees. This is due to last month's resignation by Sherry Serco from the township's Park and Recreation Board. No reason was given in her notice as to what led to the decision, and in accepting the resignation, Ringelberg wasn't about to try to figure out why.
19: I think anybody who is a member of a board of Laketown Township has the right to resign. They don't have to identify why they're resigning in the letter. I think it just is respectful to follow their wishes.
7: So the state mandated 45-day window for trustees to fill the elected vacancy through the end of Serco's term in 2028. The township's board agreed to move their scheduled meeting from next Wednesday to July 14th. Post the opening on the township's website and Facebook page. Have Township Manager Stephanie Fox accept applications through 12 noon on July 10th. Have her hold a public hearing on July 13th to go over trustees' review of all of the applications. And have up to five finalists come to the Township Hall off of Beeline Road on the 14th for interviews ahead of a final vote by the board. Michigan State Police responded to a pair of crashes yesterday morning near the U.S. 131 M6 interchange. That's near Byron Center. The first crash happened just after 7 a.m. between a semi and a sedan on southbound U.S. 131. A 64-year-old semi driver from Allegan died, and the driver of the sedan suffered minor injuries. It was reported that the semi driver had a medical condition, but whether or not that directly attributed to his death or the crash led to his demise was not immediately determined. The second crash came just before 9 a.m. on westbound M6, just after the U.S. 131 interchange. Two people are in critical condition, a third had minor injuries. When two sedans were traveling between a couple of semi-trucks, the semi at the back of the line didn't stop in time for slower traffic. Troopers say the sedans were sandwiched between the trucks. A baby that was found dead in a porta potty at the Electric Forest Festival this past weekend in Rothbury had been born alive. An autopsy confirmed that the child was full term and was breathing when it was born. The postmortem examination found fluid in the baby's stomach and lungs. Baby's umbilical cord and placenta were also present when it was found. The mother has not been identified. State lawmakers have missed a July 1st statutory deadline to approve a budget for the next fiscal year, but they say they are getting close.
20: Representative Joseph Aranga, Clinton Township, a Republican, says he's very optimistic they're going to have this done by the end of the week. Now, the votes on the budget bills are expected to happen at some point today in the State House and the State Senate. I'm Michael Arney.
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7: Here's the latest forecast from WHTC.com. An extreme heat warning is still in effect until 8 o'clock tonight. Mostly sunny and hot today, 92. Heat index values as high as 100. Partly cloudy tonight with a chance of overnight showers and storm 72. Partly sunny tomorrow with a chance of showers and afternoon storms, 89. Heat index values as high as 97. For the holiday weekend, Independence Day, partly sunny with a chance of showers and storms, 87. Partly sunny on Sunday with showers and possible afternoon storms, 83. Currently 83 in Zeeland, 80 in Holland, heat index at 82. Get the forecast into your weekdays. Text the word STORM to 80373.
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1: The late, great Billy Preston wasn't number one exactly on July 2nd, 1972, on its way, as they would say, with a bullet. Billy Preston. Welcome to Talk of the Town for this Thursday, July 2nd. Yeah, it's the birthday day today. 68 years on the planet. Year 69 begins around 7 o'clock tonight. Glad you're with us. If you missed our first hour, well, first of all, if you've been with us since we were on at 9 o'clock, welcome back. If you just joined us. We talked a little bit about birthdays, but also what we're going to do over the 4th of July weekend. You traveling? Going to fire off fireworks? Give you some tips about when you can fire them off. And we also had Holland City Manager Keith Van Beek join us, talk about some things going on in Holland. And you can catch up on that with our podcast at WHTC.com. 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Brian Spence will be in less than 10 minutes with what's new around Holland. And then we'll be joined by Allegan County Sheriff Frank Baker, along with Allegan County Sheriff Sergeant Ben Haas, talking about the upcoming holiday weekend, some of the events, fireworks, and other things as well. And you can join the conversation. We encourage you to do so. 616-395-1450. In about an hour, following NBC News with Mr. Kastner, it will be Lindsay Lawrence's Evergreen Commons Report. Tiger baseball. Tigers coming off the sweep of the Yankees in New York. That old Indian sign continues. Yankees don't like playing us. Bad things happen. And we had the brooms out, and our resident Yankee fan, a little humble today. Tigers are in Arlington, in the Metroplex, suburban Dallas, for the game against Texas Rangers, Globe Life Field. And Dan Dickerson, probably with Andy Dirks, will bring you all the action. 7:40 tonight, Tiger Baseball, on WHTC, Holland's Cool FM. No show tomorrow. We're taking tomorrow off, full holiday. Dan will be in for me on Monday. I'm taking the four-day weekend this time. And Dan, hopefully, and I'll have to make sure, remind Luke Meerman, the state representative, that he should be joining us. And we'll also have an update either from the Holland VFW Post or from the Ottawa County Veterans Affairs Office about what's going on in Veterans Affairs. Tuesday, we'll feel the zeal with Zeal Mayor Rick Van Dorp, along with an update from the West Michigan Regional Airport and its manager, Matt Nines. And on Wednesday, an update from the Community Action House, and Ottawa County Sheriff Sergeant Chris Rohrer will be joining us from the office's Marine Unit. So that's Talk of the Town over the next week or so here on WHTC, Holland's Cool FM. Look to the skies. It's World UFO Day today, every July 2nd. It's a nod to the date of the infamous 1947 Roswell, New Mexico incident. Some believe an alien craft crashed in the desert there. It aims to raise awareness of UFOs, to push the government to declassify records, and that's something that President Trump has supported, especially in this second of his separate terms. So it's today, World UFO Day. 4th of July weekend, of course, Independence Day weekend. And while summer's just begun, retailers are already looking ahead to the fall. Now, you can get some bargains on things you use between now and Labor Day. Website Dad Deals suggests you look for discounts on swimwear and other summer fashions, as well as grills and other outdoor gear. And you may find some lower prices on major appliances, too. Don't wait for the Christmas and July sales, perhaps. Expert shoppers say wait on tech, though, with better deals coming during the back-to-school sales, which should begin by the end of the month. Helpful tip. We do have one story from Juke's Animal File. Do I have time to cue this up. I'm not really certain. I'm not certain if I can pull this off, but I'm going to try. Let's see if it'll let me to do that. First, we have to get rid of ba-ba-ba-ba-ba-ba. Oh, no. Let's skip. Three African elephants who have lived on Rhode Island's Roger Williams Park Zoo since 1990 are going to be relocated next year. They'll go to the elephant sanctuary in Hohenwald, Tennessee. According to Roger Williams Park Zoo officials, the decision to move Alice, Ginny, and Kate is to avoid a situation where one elephant could be eventually left without any companions. And those officials are confident that the Tennessee facility will offer the best environment and care needed as these elephants age. All right. And finally, got this story here. A woman miraculously survived a 1,500-foot fall on Mount Shasta in Northern California. The unnamed 31-year-old fell on Sunday while climbing in steep, icy, and rocky terrain. U.S. Forest Service says climbing rangers and a California Highway Patrol helicopter responded to report of the fall around 12 noon. The woman suffered a possible busted ankle and other injuries, but was in good spirits. And no, she wasn't in the spirits when she fell. The risks of climbing mountains, you know. Even though in the heat, you know, summer's just begun, but if you're up, you know, in the mountains up there, yeah, it's going to be cold. It's going to be icy. It's not going to be nice. So please beware. You go right ahead. Now, there's a lot of talk. There are multiple reports saying that Kansas City Chiefs tight end Travis Kelce will marry pop star Taylor Swift tomorrow night at Madison Square Garden. As many as 1,000 people are expected to attend a black tie required ceremony. People magazine says this has transformed the arena. You can bet. The website that knows all, sees all, tells all, TMZ, will have exclusive behind-the-scenes stories. Now, Kelce getting married. I think he's coming back for another year with the Chiefs. But I think what makes this story, you know, a little bit fun, and hopefully it works. Hopefully the wedding will be great and the marriage hopefully will be good. But what makes this is that, you know, I think he's sort of like saying on a lark, I'd like to date Taylor Swift. She took him up on it and they're going to get married. Wow. Brian Spencer, what's new around Howland is next on WHTC Howland's Cool FM.
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1: Go away. I hit the wrong button. All right. I got to wait until this is all done. Give me a second here. All right. Get the orchestra out of here. 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
10: 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After you've spent the day shopping and dining in downtown Holland, head to Collin Park for the annual 4th of July fireworks celebration. Holland Parks and Recreation and the Macatawa Area Coordinating Council will host the city's annual 4th of July fireworks at Collin Park beginning at dusk. Food trucks will be on hand all day at the park, so stop by, get some food, and save your place for the fireworks happening this Saturday evening. What's New Around Holland will continue with notes from the area funeral homes right after a word from our sponsor.
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10: 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Paul W. Van Wyck, age 88, passed away in the early morning hours of June 26. Funeral services will be held at noon this coming Monday, July 6th, at the Langland Sternberg Funeral Home on East 16th Street. A private burial will follow at Pilgrim Home Cemetery. Visiting hours will be from 10 to 11:30 on Monday prior to the service. And Chenmeni Kosanavong, age 51, passed away on June 29th. No services have been scheduled at this time. This has been your notes from the Area Funeral Homes, presented this morning by the Langland Sternberg Funeral Home. If you wish to view full and updated obituaries, you may do so at any time completely free at WHTC.com, where you will also find our community events calendar and our local and national news headlines. And since this is our last episode of the week, I hope that you all enjoy your Independence Day weekend. Stay safe, stay cool, and with all my love to my wife and sons, I'll see you Monday morning. Until then, this is Brian Spencer wishing you all a good day, a great weekend, and as always, good mental health.
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12: Hi, this is Mike Avery, and here's what's coming up this week on Outdoor Magazine. First, John Callison on kayak fishing and more, then John Spielis of the Michigan Wildlife Council. In our second hour, Luke Pulaski on becoming a charter captain plus fishing for Lake St. Clair Muskies, then Mark Williams on a new fishing consortium group. And in hour number three, Lance Valentine talks walleye fishing on inland lakes. That's every Sunday morning, 5 till 8 on WHTC, Holland's Cool FM.
1: Time to check the weather now from WHTC.com. An extreme heat warning until 8 tonight. Mostly sunny and hot today. 92 heat index values as high as 100. Partly cloudy tonight with a chance of overnight showers and storms, 72. Partly sunny tomorrow with a chance of showers and afternoon storms, 89. Heat index values as high as 97. For the weekend, Saturday, Independence Day, partly sunny with a chance of showers and storms, 87. Partly sunny on Sunday with showers and possible afternoon storms, 83. Currently in Zealand, it is 84, and in Holland, it is 80 with a heat index of 82. Get the latest news, weather, and sports available anytime at WHTC.com.
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1: 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More on that with Michael Kastner and NBC News Update next.
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16: NBC News Radio, I'm Michael Kastner. The June jobs report shows the economy added far fewer jobs than anticipated last month. Most analysts were expecting to see around 115,000 jobs have been added versus the 172,000 reported in May. Instead, today's report from the Labor Department shows an increase of just 57,000. President Trump says he'll give a long speech on the National Mall on the 4th of July, even if there's record heat in the nation's capital. He said yesterday it's forecast to be as hot as 107 degrees, but that he'll give a long speech, quote, just to show that I can do anything. And more details are coming to light about Taylor Swift and Travis Kelce's wedding at Madison Square Garden, the New York Times says. 100 guests are expected to attend a rehearsal dinner tonight at a venue inside the garden. As many as 1,000 people are set to attend the wedding on Friday. Michael Kastner, NBC News Radio.
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1: Welcome back to Talk of the Town for this Thursday, July 2nd. First Thursday of the month, we catch up with things in law enforcement with Allegan County's top elected lawman. He is Sheriff Frank Baker, joining us from the Allegan County Sheriff's Office and Correction Center in downtown Allegan. Good morning, Frank. Hope all is well.
17: Good morning, Gary.
1: And if you have a question about what's going on in law enforcement in general and in Allegan County in particular, Sheriff Frank Baker, along with Sergeant Ben House, will be joining us shortly. We'll talk about that with you at 616-395-1450. Before we bring Ben on, I do want to bring this up. We got an email from the Michigan Office of Highway Safety Planning and the Michigan State Police as police agencies across Michigan are stepping up speed enforcement throughout July. So there'll be focused speed enforcement patrols throughout the month in the Allegan County Sheriff's Office, as is the case with many of these initiatives, certainly participating with the state police and the OHSP in this initiative.
17: Yeah, Gary, obviously with these holiday weekends, there's going to be an increase in motorists on our roadways. And obviously, everybody's looking to have a good time. Everybody's looking to get to where they want to go and extend that good time. So we'll be out watching for speeders and, of course, drunk drivers on the roadways and doing our part to try to make this a safe holiday for everyone.
1: And not only this weekend, but this is a month-long initiative, isn't it?
17: Yeah, Gary. Obviously, you know, these initiatives that are put on by OHSP, and we participate. We receive grant funding to assist in those patrols. And you know, another thing that we'll occasionally you'll see is our deputies near these construction zones that we have. One in particular that has been troublesome is 131 southbound between Shelbyville and Martin. It's creating a lot of backups, and as you know, anytime you have traffic stopped on the freeway, there's a high risk that someone's not going to notice that the vehicles are not moving as fast or that they've stopped, and we get a lot of rear-end crashes in those areas. And this one in particular, because it does back up quite a bit, there's a hill. You kind of crest the hill and all of a sudden traffic is stopped. So, you know, one of the things we'd recommend is everyone that is traveling southbound. Of course, a lot of people are going north for the holiday, but if you're traveling southbound, make sure you use extra caution between Shelbyville and the Martin area.
1: And the other thing, too, especially when you're dealing with a speeding issue, many of the roads in Allegan County have been repaved over the last couple of years, and it makes it, you know, a nice smooth drive, very comfortable. But it also can lull people to thinking that they're not going that fast, and all of a sudden they're seeing the speedometer, and it's above 70, and that's not, you're not supposed to do that.
17: Yeah, Gary, I know, you know, we've got, you know, I can tell you certain neighborhoods because we get the phone calls, but, you know, they make improvements to the road, which, you know, the people that live in those neighborhoods, they appreciate that. But the problem is, you know, when they widen the road, they smooth the road out, they get rid of the potholes and all the seams. People do have a tendency to drive faster than the people that complained about the roads and then are complaining about the amount of speed because people are driving faster. So it's kind of a catch-22, but you're correct in that, Gary, that when the roads are improved, the speeds have a tendency to go up.
1: All right. If you have a question, and I will have, as I get things set up here, Sheriff Baker swing over the Zoom microphone and connection to Sergeant Ben Haas of the Allegan County Sheriff's Office. He'll talk a little bit more about this particular weekend and some of the other dangers that come in. If you have a question for the sergeant, 616-395-1450. Ben, good morning. Welcome back. It's been a while.
18: Good morning. How are you, sir?
1: I am doing well. I hope you are as well. I'm glad all those in black are doing well and don't have to report on any major issues involving members of the Sheriff's Department. And, of course, you know, being the son of a policeman myself, we are well aware of the dangers that do come, and we are certainly appreciative of that effort. Talk a little bit about this weekend in particular. Traffic is not the only thing that deputies will be keeping an eye on. Some of the other things that maybe is unique for this particular weekend that Allegan County Sheriff's officers, deputies, and sergeants and those in higher will be looking for as you go through these patrols.
18: Yeah, so this weekend, obviously, we've got a lot of events going on throughout the county, both here tomorrow and on the 4th. Several fireworks events and 4th of July parades and whatnot, and several activities throughout the days at some different venues. So with that, it's going to bring obviously a bunch of increased people and crowds to these places. So we got some extra patrols lined up to help out and make sure everything goes smoothly and safely for everyone so they can have a great time.
1: Not only just traffic, but also handling fireworks, knowing when you can fire off the fireworks, and maybe some, shall we see, some nuisance calls, because the sheriff's office not only is involved with road patrols, but also in, you know, most notably in this area in Saugatuck, but in other areas as well. You do general community policing, and you may have to respond to maybe somebody shooting off the fireworks at the wrong time.
18: Yeah, so yeah, just keep in mind, you know, for this week, it is legal to shoot these fireworks off June 29th through July 4th from the hours of 11 a.m. to 11:45 p.m. And yes, you know, unfortunately, there are some people that do go outside of those hours, and some people do give us a call, and we have to go and investigate those complaints. So,
1: how tough is it to try to maybe spot where the fireworks are being shot off? It's easy for a resident to maybe call saying, yeah, I'm hearing fireworks, but I don't know exactly where. I'm just hearing it where I'm at home. How tough is it to try to maybe locate where perhaps these fireworks are being shot at, especially in the case of maybe somebody shooting off at the wrong time?
18: Yeah, those are kind of hard. I actually had one last Friday night. I was on my way home from working in detail, and they had a fireworks complaint come in, and I swung through the area. But by the time I got there, they were obviously done shooting fireworks off, because I stayed around for 10, 15 minutes, and I didn't hear anything. So.
1: But you just can't figure out, you know, is it how far away is it? You hear it, but you really can't get a gauge of the direction. It's not that easy to spot.
18: Right. Yep, that's exactly right.
1: The other thing, too, and I'm not certain, clarify this for me, Ben. In Ottawa County, there's a couple of places that are considered open spaces where firearms can be fired, and it's not a violation. When I lived in Jenison, we had one a couple of miles north off of 10th Avenue in Cottonwood, and I could hear gunshots, but it was coming from that particular area, which was an open space and allowed to be able to do so. I'm not certain if Allegan County has those open spaces or not.
18: I mean, for gunfire, yeah, we have some public ranges here.
1: Okay, that's ranges, but I'm just talking about, yeah, like open spaces.
18: No, not to be going and shooting fireworks off, per se, to do anything like that.
1: But I heard the gunshots, like somebody was shooting guns as well as shooting off the fireworks, too.
18: Oh, okay. Yep.
1: So it got me a little, you know, like, you know, am I back in Detroit? I mean, come on. I don't need this, you know, and we don't need this. And not only we have to be considerate, I mentioned this earlier in a show, and I'm going to bring it up with you as well, Ben, is the fact that be considerate when you shoot the fireworks, because while we enjoy the celebration of our country's birthday, and of course 250 being this year, not everybody enjoys the fireworks. It brings back bad memories. Those with PTSD, certainly our pets don't like it as well. So you got to, I mentioned it, and I think you sort of agree, be considerate if you're going to shoot these off.
18: Yep, absolutely. Because, yeah, like you said, there are some folks out there that it does cause some PTSD for. So,
1: and it'll be interesting to see how, you know, how many complaints do come in along those lines. Boating safety, of course, is obviously big. We do have, and we've talked about in the past with some of the other people involved with the office as well about Operation Dry Water and keeping people safe in that regard. What about dealing with maybe some people who want to, well, crime never takes a holiday. And sometimes, sometimes when people are having lots of fun, we get more crime, you know, unlocked vehicles and perhaps somebody needing, wanting to get things and not willing to pay for it, or maybe wanting to get it with the business end of a gun, making sure they get those things. I would think, you know, crime, as I said, crime doesn't take a holiday. You guys going to be busy, I would assume.
18: Yep, we definitely anticipate a busy weekend. The weather, I just did a weather briefing this morning. The weather may put a little damper on some people's plans this weekend, but we are anticipating a pretty busy weekend with, and with that, we've got some extra patrols going on too. So,
1: yeah, the reason why I'm thinking, you know, if I'm a bad guy, and I'm glad I'm not, but hey, all these police are on the roads watching. They're not around in some of the other places. Maybe I can do something that I shouldn't be doing, but I need to do it. You know, I got to fix all that. That's why I'm saying you guys might be busy in those regards too, because, sure, you know, let's just say this, there's a lot of going on and there's only a certain amount of deputies and troopers around. So I that's why I was bringing this up and the like. 616-395-1450 if a question for Sergeant Ben Haas or Allegan County Sheriff Frank Baker, they'll be happy to take it at 616-395-1450. Dealing with some safety items in terms of watching kids. This is the time of year when the kids are out playing. Yeah, I know it's hot. They're not supposed to be playing outside right now. We got the extreme heat warning on. But they're out and about. They're running around. And especially if you're in neighborhoods, I would think keep an extra eye on those kids because they may be jutting out at a moment's notice, especially, you know, especially if it's getting near dark because it's a little bit cooler and they still want to keep on playing.
18: Yeah, absolutely. It is summertime and it's nice weather. The kids want to go outside and play and whatnot. So, and unfortunately, we more and more people are driving distracted. So definitely want to keep an eye on those kids when they're outside playing in those neighborhoods.
1: The other thing, too, along those lines, people doing stuff outside, biking. I've seen a lot of people on bicycles this spring and early summer. Well, here in Howland, of course, they're riding in the neighborhoods, but I'm seeing some more on the roadways, maybe going up and down the western part of the county between South Haven and Holland. That seems to be a popular route. Maybe not so much a little bit further inland, but watching for bikers, bicyclists, especially on those two-lane roads where maybe it isn't as wide of the shoulder as it is some of the maybe newly paved areas.
18: Yeah, definitely need to keep an eye out for them. They do have the rights on the roadway there too, so need to be paying attention. Again, like I said, with the distracted driving, we definitely need to be paying attention out on the roadway and keep our eyes up.
1: Another thing, I brought this up with Ottawa County Sheriff Eric DeBorn. I'm going to bring it up with you, dealing with traffic. We had another incident in Grand Rapids last night. We had two within a three-hour span a couple of weeks ago. People losing their lives in a situation where a vehicle is going the wrong way on a freeway, on an expressway. In the two earlier incidents, it was somebody that it looked like they intentionally went westbound and eastbound lanes or northbound and the southbound lanes. In last night's incident in Grand Rapids, it was a case of a vehicle veering across the median and going into the opposite lanes and striking another vehicle head on. As one who does work on traffic patrols and traffic control and traffic enforcement, how tough is it to try to stop these situations from happening? Wrong way drivers inadvertently or perhaps under the influence intentionally going the wrong way, and we have some innocent victims losing their lives.
18: Yeah, that is it's a very unfortunate thing, and you know, it is a hard thing to deal with for us. We've been pretty fortunate over here that when we can get out there to try to intercept them, we typically can get our lights and sirens on and get them stopped safely. But you know, there is always going to be those unfortunate circumstances where we can't get out there fast enough. And, you know, like you said, there are those innocent people out there that do end up getting hurt.
1: Ben, what should a motorist do if they do spot a vehicle going the wrong way? First, the immediate, and then maybe a little bit later once that vehicle passes.
18: I would say immediately call 911 so we can get notified and get out there to try to remedy that situation as fast as we can. The other thing would be to pull over to the side of the road and get out of their way.
1: Is it a case of perhaps go to the right and hope that the vehicle going the wrong way will at least not try to match your move? Because sometimes we get those situations. But if you steer to the right, maybe they'll pass by you to the left and you'll escape the situation immediately.
18: Yeah, you know, most highways, especially in our county, if you can get to the right, that's obviously there's going to be more room for you to get over on the right-hand side. So that absolutely is the best way to get over there and get over as far as you can away from that individual.
1: Yeah, the other thing too, and I'm not certain whether or not this is not really a law enforcement thing, but I'm just thinking, you know, how do we prevent these? How can we prevent wrong way accidents? And, you know, outside of, you know, we see the big signs. There are the big signs saying wrong way. And, you know, you get that. But do we need to start putting those spike strips? You've seen those in the parking yep. lot where you'll puncture your tire if you drive in and the out ramps. Do we need to do that? I don't know. I don't know, Ben.
18: Yeah, that's a great question. Honestly, that was the first thing that came to my mind was the spike strips there if you're going the wrong way down the entrance ramp or the exit ramp.
1: Yeah. The only thing is, then I started thinking about that, is that, yeah, you could put them up, but sometimes when there is a need for an emergency vehicle to get to a crash scene and they can't get to it following they're out of the road, they have to approach it from coming in the other direction.
18: Right.
1: And they're going to have to get onto the ramp on that. And you, if you have those little spike things, that's going to make it tough for them too.
18: That is going to make it hard.
1: Yeah. So you can't win either way.
18: Right.
1: So, Ben, I'm going to ask you to turn the mic.

0: have to try to, you know, contest for every person you get on board.
1: Yeah, Gary, we've been pretty fortunate, and we've been able to maintain our staffing. One of our biggest challenges currently is that we've been able to recruit and hire a lot of individuals who are in the military, have been in the military, and they're now in like the Air National Guard or the National Guard, and they occasionally do deployments. We've got a couple of individuals that are currently being deployed, which, you know, obviously we have a job waiting for them, and we have to hold that job, and we want to hold that job for them. But it does create a little bit of a staffing issue because they're gone for extended periods of time. But for us, you know, one of the things that's been fortunate is that I think a lot of our new recruits, they do their research and they do their background investigation to find out, is this the agency I want to work with? And we've been pretty fortunate in Allegan County. We have communities that support law enforcement. So the individuals that come to us, I think, do so knowing that they're going to be working in an area that law enforcement is supported, that, you know, we do the things that they got into law enforcement to do, and we let them be police officers, and it's worked well for us. And our reputation in the law enforcement community has been helpful in that regard.
0: Now, of course, and it's still relatively new, the Sheriff's Office and Corrections Center, the former Hayworth chair plan on the north side of Allegan, that helps in terms of having the facilities and materials to make it so that if someone wants to be a part of the Allegan County Sheriff's Office, you're working in a very good environment.
1: Yeah, you are. And that's very true, Gary. In fact, we're looking at making some improvements to some of our training facilities. And, you know, with this facility we are now the agency that's hosting a lot of training so that we can provide better training for our people as being a host agency. And it allows us to not have to send individuals to various areas for training. So, you know, that's one of the things that people look at is what kind of training am I going to get? Am I going to be able to be involved in specialty units? And, you know, we're an agency that's big enough that we have all these things, but we're also small enough that if you have a goal and a desire to be involved in a certain aspect of policing, it's a good chance you're going to be able to succeed in doing that, whether it's being a canine handler, an evidence tech, you know, a detective, a SWAT team member. You know, we've got all these different things, a dive team member. And so it makes it attractive to an individual who's looking for a career in law enforcement.
0: I saw this while I was working out in Evergreen Commons yesterday. I'm not certain whether or not Allegan County Sheriff's Office has this or not. I saw a vehicle on State Street in Holland. Actually, the vehicle came into the Evergreen Commons parking lot for a moment, then went back up. It was a VIPS vehicle, Volunteers in Police Services for the Holland Department of Public Safety. Does Allegan County Sheriff's Office have a similar thing for maybe, or at least a reserve? And I know you're probably going to need them in about maybe a couple of months when we talk about the Allegan County Fair.
1: Yeah. We have what's called a reserve division, which are deputies that go through what we call a reserve academy. In fact, we just had a graduation last week and graduated five new individuals who will be joining the ranks of our reserve division. And they're uniformed. They are considered special deputies. They work along with certified law enforcement deputies to provide an extra officer in a patrol car. We utilize them for various things throughout the year. One of the things is if an inmate has to go to a hospital, they may be involved in staying with that inmate while they're seeking treatment and outside of the correction center. We utilize them for traffic control. You mentioned the fair. That's one of their big events through the year is the staffing of the security for the fair. And, you know, this year we're going to have some additional events going on that week with the NHRA event at Martin Dragway and in the concert, the farm concert. So we got a lot of things that they're going to be involved in, and they really add to our ranks. But as far as a civilian necessarily, we used to have a program a few years back, but currently now we're just utilizing our reserve deputies for that role.
0: If you want more information about what's going on with the Allegan County Sheriff's Office, go to AlleganCounty.org, and you'll be under the departments, the Sheriff's Office and Correction Center, and you'll be able to get that information there. Allegan County Sheriff Frank Baker, along with Allegan County Sheriff Sergeant Ben Haas, thank you very much for joining us today on Talk of the Town. Wish both of you well, And Frank, if all goes well, let's do this again.

0: And next month. Thank you, sir.
1: Sounds good, Gary. Thank you.
0: And the weather outlook from WHTC.com. Extreme heat warning until 8 o'clock tonight. Mostly sunny and hot today, 92. Heat index values as high as 100. Partly cloudy tonight with a chance of overnight showers and storms, 72. Tomorrow, partly sunny with a chance of showers and afternoon storms, 89. Heat index values will be as high as 97 for the holiday weekend. Saturday, Independence Day, partly sunny with a chance of showers and storms, 87. Partly sunny with showers and possible afternoon storms on Sunday, 83. Currently 84 in Zeeland, 80 in Holland, heat index 82. 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
0: Welcome back to Talk of the Town for this Thursday, July 2nd. 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
0: We want to thank Holland City Manager Keith Van Beek, Allegan County Sheriff Frank Baker, and Allegan County Sheriff Sergeant Ben Haas for joining us today on Talk of the Town. 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Thanks to Brian Spencer, What's New Around Holland. Thanks to all of you for listening and being a part of our program today. No program tomorrow because of the holiday weekend. And Dan Evans will be hosting the program on Monday while I take an extra day off. He should be joined by State Representative Luke Meerman, and we'll have a veterans update as well. Following NBC News Update, it's Lindsay Lawrence's Evergreen Commons Report. For Brian Spencer, I'm Gary Stevens. Have a good weekend, have a good holiday, and we'll talk with you again on Tuesday.
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1: NBC News Radio, I'm Michael Kastner. The 4th of July holiday is expected to see more than 72 million Americans travel. That's according to AAA, which says most travelers will hit the road, as more than 61 million travelers are expected to drive to their destinations. NBC's Maggie Vespa.
2: By land, by air, and by sea, July 4th's record travel rush is hitting its peak, with today set to be the busiest day at airports nationwide. TSA estimating some 3 million Americans will be flying.
1: Air travel remains steady, while cruising and other modes of transportation see the strongest growth. Today's jobs report is showing less jobs were added last month than expected. The Labor Department says employers added just 57,000 jobs in June, far fewer than the 115,000 economists were predicting. There are also signs that if you have a job, you're more likely to keep it than you were a few months ago. More than 165 million Americans are under heat alerts heading into the Independence Day holiday. Ryan Nobles reports that the heat dome that's been sweltering parts of the Midwest this week will intensify in the eastern U.S. today and tomorrow.
3: With dangerous and punishing temperatures enveloping the Northeast ahead of the 4th of July weekend. Forecasters predicting several cities could set record highs through the holiday weekend, from Detroit to Nashville to Bangor, Maine.
1: New heat records could be set in New York City, Philadelphia, and Washington, D.C. New England could also see triple-digit temperatures. And former Senate Majority Leader Mitch McConnell is reported to have been found unconscious at his Washington, D.C. home on June 14th after a possible heart attack. Multiple outlets are citing emergency services audio from that day. Michael Kastner, NBC News Radio.
4: Good morning from Evergreen Commons. Today we'll be having baked tilapia, wild rice, and steamed vegetables. Tomorrow, July 3rd, Evergreen Commons will be closed for the holiday weekend. Monday, we'll be serving a Philly sandwich with chips and a pickle. 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Cost is $40. Beltone Hearing Center will be here July 8th from 2 to 3 o'clock. They will have free hearing screenings, ear inspection for wax blockage, and checks of all makes and models of hearing aids. 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And that is your report for today. We hope you have a wonderful day.
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0: Hello, this is Brian Spencer. I sure hope you're enjoying your Independence Day weekend. I will be back for the WHTC Morning News this coming Monday, as Dan Evans will be covering for Gary Stevens on Talk of the Town. We'll have Adrian Woodland from the Auto Club Group with the Michigan gas price update, and Carolyn Stitch will be by to teach us how to draw in a new weekly segment. All that coming up and more this Monday, 6 o'clock sharp, on the WHTC Morning News on Holland's Cool FM.
1: NBC News Radio, I'm Michael Kastner. The 4th of July holiday is expected to see more than 72 million Americans travel. That's according to AAA, which says most travelers will hit the road, as more than 61 million people are projected to drive to their destinations. Air travel remains steady, while cruising and other modes of transportation see the strongest growth. New York City authorities are preparing for the Taylor Swift and Travis Kelce wedding at Madison Square Garden. NBC's Emily Aketa reports from outside the garden, where she says there's a flurry of activity with fans in the area and crews providing the final touches.
2: You can only imagine what it looks like on the inside right now. A source tells us that tonight's rehearsal dinner will have a garden theme, and they are actually building a castle for the big party tomorrow that is expected to bring some 1,100 people.
1: The wedding is set to start at 5:30 p.m. tomorrow. Michael Kastner, NBC News Radio.
3: With a news update on WHTC Holland's Cool FM, I'm Gary Stevens. State lawmakers have missed the July 1st statutory deadline to approve a budget for the next fiscal year, but they say they are getting close. Representative Joseph Aragona, a Republican from suburban Detroit, says he's optimistic that it's going to be done by the end of the week, but Democratic Representative Joe Tate of Detroit, the former State House Speaker, isn't as optimistic, saying talks are still underway over school funding and health care access. The votes on the budget bills are expected to happen at some point today in the House and the Senate. Meanwhile, miners wouldn't have to get work permits to land jobs under legislation approved by the State House.
4: The bill would scrap Michigan's youth work permit and registration systems and require employers to obtain and retain proof of a miner's age while they're employed. Now, Democrats say the bill weakens safeguards that were designed to protect children at work. Republicans, however, say the bill preserves existing protections on hours, prohibited occupations, and workplace safety, and they say they will make it easier for people to get jobs. I'm Michael Arney.
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8: Here's the updated forecast from WHTC.com. A heat advisory begins at 8 p.m. tonight and continues until 8 p.m. tomorrow night. Partly cloudy skies this afternoon with a slight chance for showers. High of 91. I'm meteorologist Jennifer Fujitsky. Right now, 86.
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1: NBC News Radio, I'm Chris Caraccio. A heat wave is bearing down on millions across the country ahead of the 4th of July weekend. Temperatures are expected to intensify across the Northeast today, with major cities like New York, Philadelphia, and Washington all seeing heat levels above average. AAA says nearly 75 million Americans will travel during the 4th of July holiday period this year. The holiday travel sets another record, but it's only a 0.5% increase from last year as rising inflationary pressures take a toll. The travel period started back on Saturday and goes through Sunday, with many Americans expected to travel at least 50 miles from home. A couple who climbed to the top of the Empire State Building yesterday is now out on supervised release. Natalie Migliori has more.
2: Ivan Birkus and Angela Nicolau were arraigned on misdemeanor and felony charges following their Wednesday afternoon climb up the spire of New York City's famous landmark. Once at the top, the Russian natives unfurled a banner that had a peace and love message before getting engaged and climbing back down right into police custody. No shortage of reaction.
3: I think that's a pretty dangerous way to do a proposal, but I guess to each their own.
4: Very New York of them. Yeah, we love that here. We love the whole parkour escape stuff. So, yeah, very New York of them. We love to see it.
2: Both spent the night in separate holding cells and will return to court August 24th.
1: Ukrainian President Volodymyr Zelensky is asking for air defenses like Patriot missiles after Russian attacks killed at least 18 earlier today. The massive wave of drone and missile attacks lasted for nearly 11 hours, targeting the capital of Kyiv and several other regions across the country. Russia says it targeted military, fuel, and energy facilities as civilians spent the night in shelters. And the U.S. is moving on to the next round of the World Cup. Last night, Team USA defeated Bosnia 2-0 in the round of 32 in Santa Clara. It marks the first time the U.S. has moved on from the first knockout round since 2002. I'm Chris Caraccio, NBC News Radio.
0: This is the WHTC Midday Report on Holland's Cool FM. For Thursday, July 2nd, I'm Gary Stevens. There were a few matters which the Holland City Council addressed during its biweekly business meeting last night. One matter was terminating a brownfield reimbursement agreement for the Black River Flats development project off of Sherwood Avenue and M40. The initial plan was to construct a senior housing complex, a mixed-use commercial office building with upper-story apartments, and an approximately 200-unit apartment building on a 20-acre site at a cost of $56.8 million. The agreement from 2019 called for an annual report by the developer, but the property has since changed hands. And as Mayor Nathan Box explained, what led to the unanimous vote for terminating the agreement?
5: They had to be able to prove to us every year that a certain percentage of the people that were living in those apartments met certain income requirements, that they were lower income individuals, and that they didn't do that reporting to us.
0: Tulip City's governing panel also unanimously approved several amendments to the Unified Development Ordinance, as well as received a final report on the strategic and plan and business plan for the just-completed fiscal 26 year that ended this past Tuesday. It's harder to get appointed than elected. That sentiment by Laketown Township Supervisor Steve Ringelberg was made during last night's workshop session by that community's Board of Trustees. This is due to last month's resignation by Sherry Serco from the township's Parks and Recreation Board. No reason was given in her notice as to what led to the decision, and in accepting the resignation, Ringelberg wasn't about to try to figure out why.
6: I think anybody who is a member of a board of Laketown Township has the right to resign. They don't have to identify why they're resigning in the letter. I think it just is respectful to follow their wishes.
0: With a state mandated 45-day window for trustees to fill the elected vacancy through the end of Serco's term in 2028, the Township Board agreed to move their scheduled meeting from next Wednesday to July 14th. Post the opening on the Township's website and Facebook page. Have Township Manager Stephanie Fox accept applications through 12 noon on July 10th. Have her hold a public hearing on July 13th to go over trustees' review of all of the applications. And have up to five finalists come to the Township Hall off of Beeline Road on the 14th for interviews ahead of a final vote by the board. Gee, the traffic is terrific. Maybe a line in the Christmas song Home for the Holidays, but it could also pertain to this coming Independence Day festive period. AAA of Michigan predicting more than 2 million motorists be hitting the road for further than 50 miles from home through Sunday night. State, county, and local law enforcement entities will have extra patrols on hand to ensure safe travels. While cracking down on speed may be the emphasis of this particular holiday period, as well as throughout the month of July, looking out for distracted, reckless, and impaired driving will be on the minds of those in blue, black, or brown. According to Ottawa County Sheriff Eric DeBoer.
7: Please just have your fun and celebrate together. Obviously, it's a great opportunity for all of us to have some fellowship together, but think it through.
0: The extra patrols are financially supported with federal traffic safety funds through the State Office of Highway Safety Planning. State lawmakers have missed the July 1st statutory deadline to approve a budget for the next fiscal year, but they say they are getting close.
8: Representative Joseph Aranca, Clinton Township, a Republican, says he's very optimistic they're going to have this done by the end of the week. Now, the votes on the budget bills are expected to happen at some point today in the State House and the State Senate. I'm Michael Arney.
0: The state's fiscal year doesn't begin until October 1st, but the early deadline is aimed at giving school districts and municipalities some clarity as to what they would be getting in funding from Lansing. In sports, after sweeping the Yankees in New York yesterday 6-2, the Detroit Tigers take on the Texas Rangers in Arlington this evening with coverage from Dan Dickerson at 7:40 p.m. on WHTC Holland's Cool FM. After hopping over the visiting San Diego Padres yesterday 23-3, the Cubs are idle tonight before hosting the St. Louis Cardinals at Wrigley Field in Chicago tomorrow afternoon. After losing in Baltimore to the Orioles yesterday 6-1, the Chicago White Sox clash with the Guardians in Cleveland this evening. And after rallying past visiting Lake County last night 10-7, the West Michigan Whitecaps entertain the Captains again at LMCU Ballpark in Comstock Park this evening. Get the latest news anytime at WHTC.com.
1: With agribusiness news on the WHTC Midday Report, I'm Rusty Halverson. USDA has announced the Strengthening Processing for U.S. Ranchers program, or SPUR program, that will provide temporary support for eligible beef processing establishments. Under SPUR, USDA will provide up to $500 million in payments to eligible entities to support stronger and more stable market opportunities, according to USDA. The payments are authorized under the Commodity Credit Corporation. Additional information, including applications, will be provided to eligible entities using contact information that's currently on file with USDA's Food Safety and Inspection Service. Cattle are spending more days than usual on feed, resulting in heavier weights at marketing time. Dr. Daryl Peel, the Extension Livestock Marketing Specialist at Oklahoma State University, said those heavier weights are having an impact.
9: Obviously, bigger carcasses also produce more trim in general, and so we are producing a lot of those 50% fatty trimmings, if you will, that we need lean beef to mix with. That's what's driving a lot of the import demand. At the same time, I would also point out that when we talk about days on feed and the fact that these carcasses are getting bigger, we are getting some additional pounds of meat, but we're getting a lot more external fat on these cattle. The yield grade 4% and 5% right now is at a record level in this country, with over 25% of all cattle grading yield grade 4 and 5.
1: Heavier weights also add stress to cattle during hot weather.
9: I think we are reaching potentially some physiological limits on these cattle. We are pushing them to very heavy weights. We're, you know, physically, structurally challenging these animals just to carry that weight at the end. And we are starting to see some additional health problems that can crop up. Hot weather can really contribute to that. I do think that'll be something that the industry will have to watch carefully as we get into more and more of this hot weather.
1: Dr. Daryl Peel of Oklahoma State. The long-awaited text of the Senate's Farm Bill is now circulating on Capitol Hill. Senate Ag Committee Chair John Bozeman.
10: What we'd like to do is leave this out there for a couple of weeks, and then we're going to come back after the two-week break, and during that period before August, work hard to actually have a vote and get it out of committee.
1: Brian Glenn, Director of Government Affairs for the American Farm Bureau, said the text contains important policy updates. He says it's critical for Congress to get a farm bill done this year, but there are still several steps left in the process.
11: The chairman welcomes feedback from stakeholders on this draft, and there will be continued negotiations and discussion among Senate Ag Committee members. This will lead into a markup of the bill in the Senate Ag Committee, which Chairman Bozeman has said should occur before Congress embarks on our August recess.
1: Glenn notes the draft bill is still missing some key Farm Bureau priorities.
11: including providing economic aid to help farmers handle historic inflation, protecting interstate commerce from a patchwork of state laws, and approving the sale of E15 blended fuel year-round.
12: The Farm Bill is about 3 years overdue. Former Agriculture Secretary during the Clinton administration, Dan Glickman, said the adversarial attitudes in Washington, D.C. are hurting farm country.
13: I don't think the end of the world is here, but I do think that farmers and people in rural America are beginning to suffer because there's been so little predictability in farm policy and getting farm bills passed on time.
12: Since his time in D.C., Glickman says the farm bill has become a more partisan process.
13: Issues like the nutrition programs and environmental issues. And so it's been really tough, and they've gotten stuck. Fortunately, there have been continuations of pre-existing farm bills, so there's been money that's come into agriculture, notwithstanding what I've just said.
12: That's former Ag Secretary Dan Glickman. Elsewhere on Capitol Hill, House Ag Committee Chair G.T. Thompson has introduced legislation to modernize the foreign guest worker program, which has been criticized as outdated by farmers for years. The American Farm Bureau announcing its support of Thompson's Securing Agriculture's Workforce Act of 2026. Ryan Aiken is a dairy farmer from New York. He says his operation depends heavily on H-2A labor.
14: This bill is a step in the right direction. It's a step that I've been to D.C. many times lobbying for, to have this labor access, ability to use the labor. And it's really not a question of, are there people in our local town that will do this work? Because there isn't.
12: The bill falls under the jurisdiction of the House Judiciary Committee. For West Michigan Farm News, go to Michigan Agriculture Now at WHTC.com. I'm Rusty Halverson on 99.7 and 1450 WHTC.
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1: NBC News Radio. I'm Chris Caraggio. A heat wave is impacting millions across the country ahead of the 4th of July weekend. Temperatures are expected to intensify across the Northeast today, with major cities like New York, Philadelphia, and Washington, D.C. all seeing heat levels above average. New England could also see temperatures near the triple digits as far north as Maine. Much of the same is expected for tomorrow. This comes amid one of the busiest times of the year for travel and outdoor activity. The couple who scaled the Empire State Building has been granted supervised release after appearing in court. Ivan Birkus and Angela Nicolau were arrested and charged with misdemeanor and felony charges following their ascent up the New York City landmark yesterday afternoon. Once at the top, the Russian natives unfurled a banner that had a peace and love message before getting engaged and climbing back down. Both are experienced skyscraper climbers and performance artists profiled in a 2024 Netflix documentary. Their next court appearance is set for August 24th. I'm Chris Caraggio, NBC News Radio.
2: Here's the updated forecast from WHTC.com. A heat advisory begins at 8 p.m. tonight and continues until 8 p.m. tomorrow night. Partly cloudy this afternoon with a slight chance for showers. Highs around 91. I'm meteorologist Paul Trombley. Currently 88.
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1: 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I'm Chris Caraccio.
2: The 4th of July holiday travel period is in full swing. It comes as a record number of people are set to travel this year, but it's only 0.5% increase from a year ago as rising inflationary pressures take a toll. More than 165 million Americans are under heat alerts heading into the holiday weekend. NBC's Ryan Noblis reports the heat dome that's been sweltering parts of the Midwest this week will intensify in the eastern U.S. today and tomorrow.
3: With dangerous and punishing temperatures enveloping the Northeast ahead of the 4th of July weekend. Forecasters predicting several cities could set record highs through the holiday weekend, from Detroit to Nashville to Bangor, Maine.
2: New heat records could also be set in New York City, Philadelphia, and Washington, D.C. New England could also see triple-digit temperatures. Forecasters say temperatures will be up to 20 degrees above normal. President Trump says oil costs are dropping, but that gas prices are not falling fast enough ahead of the holiday weekend. In a post on Truth Social, he also claimed the so-called Freedom Fuel Network is expected to help lower gas prices at 25 stations in the Philadelphia area. He said gas prices will return to record lows seen prior to the conflict with Iran. A couple who climbed to the top of the Empire State Building is out on supervised release. No shortage of reaction after Ivan Birkus and Angela Nicolau were arraigned on misdemeanor and felony charges following their Wednesday afternoon climb up the spire of New York City's famous landmark.
4: I think that's a pretty dangerous way to do a proposal, but I guess to each their own.
5: Very New York of them. We love the whole parkour escape stuff.
4: I mean, crazy, but I guess that's what they do for their thrill.
2: Once at the top, the Russian natives unfurled a banner that had a peace and love message before getting engaged and climbing back down into police custody. Both spent the night in separate holding cells and are experienced skyscraper climbers. The couple lives in East Orange, New Jersey, and will return to court on August 24th. I'm Chris Caraccio, NBC News Radio.
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0: Hi, this is Gary Stevens wishing you a very happy and safe Independence Day holiday. I'm off until Tuesday, so Monday on WHTC's Talk of the Town, Dan Evans should be chatting with State Representative Luke Meerman, and we'll have a veterans update. 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
1: NBC News Radio. I'm Chris Caraccio. The holiday travel rush is underway. It comes as over 72 million Americans are expected to travel during the Independence Day holiday period this year. That's according to AAA. The holiday travel sets another record, but it's only a 0.5% increase from last year as rising inflationary pressures take a toll. The travel period started back on Saturday and runs through Sunday, with many Americans expected to travel at least 50 miles from home. According to AAA, most travelers will hit the road as more than 61 million are projected to drive to their destinations. Air travel remains steady, while cruising and other modes of transportation see the strongest growth. And a heat wave is impacting millions across the country ahead of the holiday weekend. Temperatures are expected to intensify across the Northeast today, with major cities like New York, Philadelphia, and Washington, D.C. all seeing heat levels above average. New England could also see temperatures near the triple digits as far north as Maine. I'm Chris Caraccio, NBC News Radio.
0: With a news update on WHTC Holland's Cool FM, I'm Gary Stevens. State lawmakers have missed the July 1st statutory deadline to approve a budget for the next fiscal year, but they say they are getting close. Representative Joseph Aragona, a Republican from suburban Detroit, says he's optimistic that it's going to be done by the end of the week, but Democratic Representative Joe Tate of Detroit, the former State House Speaker, isn't as optimistic, saying talks are still underway over school funding and health care access. The votes on the budget bills are expected to happen at some point today in the House and the Senate. Meanwhile, miners wouldn't have to get work permits to land jobs under legislation approved by the State House.
2: The bill would scrap Michigan's youth work permit and registration systems and require employers to obtain and retain proof of a miner's age while they're employed. Now, Democrats say the bill weakens safeguards that were designed to protect children at work. Republicans, however, say the bill preserves existing protections on hours, prohibited occupations, and workplace safety, and they say they will make it easier for people to get jobs. I'm Michael Arney.
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3: Here's the updated forecast from WHTC.com. A heat advisory begins at 8 p.m. tonight and remains in effect until 8 p.m. tomorrow night. Sunshine mixed with clouds at times this afternoon, with a slight chance of rain showers. Daytime highs approaching 91. I'm meteorologist Megan Mulford. Currently, it's 90 degrees.
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0: Holland's Cold FM, WHTC. How are you this afternoon? It's JD. We have got some great music on the way. Warren Zevon and Werewolves of London. I have got a guy I work with. His name is Justin, the IT guy. I'm nicknaming him the werewolf. Now, he did just get his hair cut, granted. However, we last measured his boof hair. It was at 4 inches, for crying out loud, and his beard was catching up to the top of his head. I said, no wonder your wife wants to get your hair cut. You do look like the werewolf of London.
1: A heat wave is impacting millions across the country as the 4th of July weekend approaches. Temperatures are expected to intensify across the Northeast today, with major cities like New York, Philadelphia, and Washington, D.C. all seeing heat levels above average. New England could also see temperatures near the triple digits as well, as far north as Maine. A record number of Americans are hitting the road for the holiday weekend, 72 million, according to AAA. But reports are it's only a 0.5% increase from last year, as rising inflationary pressures play a big part here in 2026. The travel period started back on Saturday and runs through this Sunday, with many Americans expected to travel at least 50 miles from home. The job market looks to be cooling off after a hot streak. The latest report from the Labor Department released today showed the U.S. economy added just 57,000 jobs in June. That came in well below the 115,000 jobs analysts had expected. The report also revised May's numbers by 43,000 fewer jobs, and April was reduced by 31,000. So far this year, a total of 552,000 jobs have been added in the United States. A couple who climbed to the top of the Empire State Building is now out on supervised release. Ivan Birkus and Angela Nicolau were arraigned on misdemeanor and felony charges following yesterday's climb up the spire of New York City's famous landmark.
2: An Empire State Building spokesperson writing in a statement, while the stunt was unauthorized, there was at no time danger to tenants, visitors, and Empire State Building observation deck guests. But some are questioning how the couple managed to bypass security.
1: NBC's Valerie Castro reports that once at the top, the Russian natives unfurled a banner that had a peace and love message before getting engaged and climbing back down into police custody. Both spent the night in separate holding cells. They will return to court on August 24th. I'm Chris Caraggio.
3: Hello, this is Brian Spencer. I sure hope you're enjoying your Independence Day weekend. I will be back for the WHTC Morning News this coming Monday, as Dan Evans will be covering for Gary Stevens on Talk of the Town. We'll have Adrian Woodland from the Auto Club Group with the Michigan gas price update, and Carolyn Stitch will be by to teach us how to draw in a new weekly segment. All that coming up and more this Monday, 6 o'clock sharp, on the WHTC Morning News on Holland's Cool FM.

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2: You know, every now and then, I think you might like to hear something from us. Nice and easy. But there's just one thing, you see. We never, ever do nothing nice and easy. We always do it nice and rough. But we're going to take the beginning of this song and do it easy. But then we're going to do the finish rough. It's the way we do Proud Mary. Rolling on the river. Listen to the story now. Left a good job in the city. Working for

Simon and Garfunkel, Holland's Cool FM, WHTC with JD. Don't forget, lots of great events as we get into the 4th of July here. I'm already feeling the steam. Keep light clothing on. Drink plenty of water while you're out there. We don't want to be sending first aid your way. Head east, baby. Never been any reason. Holland's Cool FM, WHTC.

wasn't clear, was it yesterday? No, wait, the day before. Finally got a ride with a preacher man who asked, were you bound on such a cold, dark afternoon? As we drove on through the rain, as he listened, I explained, and he left

0: Your Michigan Oldies, Cool FM, WH2C. It's JD. Local headlines coming up, and don't forget this Saturday, Holland's Farmers Market will be open for the 4th of July from 8 a.m. to 2 p.m. So you get down there, and then you all scoot over to downtown Holland and enjoy Celebration and Save, which is all kinds of different items and things like that that you can do through downtown Holland. And all the stores are going to have different items up for sale and things like that. And then, of course, you don't want to miss the July 4th fireworks. That is going to be over there at Culm Park, and that's going to happen at dusk.
1: 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I'm Chris Caraggio.
2: A heat wave is impacting millions across the country as the 4th of July weekend approaches. Temperatures are expected to intensify across the Northeast today, with major cities like New York, Philadelphia, and Washington, D.C. all seeing heat levels above average. New England could also see temperatures near the triple digits as well. A record number of Americans are hitting the road for the holiday weekend, 72 million, according to AAA. But reports are it's only a 0.5% increase from last year, as rising inflationary pressures play a big part here in 2026. The travel period started back on Saturday and runs through this Sunday, with many Americans expected to travel at least 50 miles from home. The job market looks to be cooling off after a hot streak. The latest report from the Labor Department released today showed the U.S. economy added just 57,000 jobs in June. That came in well below the 115,000 jobs analysts had expected. I'm Chris Caraggio, NBC News Radio.
3: With a news update on WHTC Holland's Cool FM, I'm Gary Stevens. There were a few matters which the Holland City Council addressed during its biweekly business meeting last night. One matter was terminating a brownfield reimbursement agreement for the Black River Flats development project off of Sherwood Avenue and M40. The initial plan was to construct a senior housing complex, a mixed-use commercial office building with upper-story apartments, and an approximately 200-unit apartment building on a 20-acre site at a cost of $56.8 million. The agreement from 2019 called for an annual report by the developer, but the property has since changed hands, and Mayor Nathan Box explained what this then led to a unanimous vote for terminating the agreement.
4: They had to be able to prove to us every year that a certain percentage of the people that were living in those apartments met certain income requirements, that they were lower income individuals, and that they didn't do that reporting to us.
3: The Tulip City's governing panel also unanimously approved several amendments to the Unified Development Ordinance, as well as received a final report of the strategic plan and business plan for the just completed fiscal 2026 budget year. Get the latest news anytime at WHTC.com.
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8: Here's the updated forecast from WHTC.com. A heat advisory begins at 8 p.m. tonight and continues until 8 p.m. tomorrow night. Partly cloudy skies this afternoon with a slight chance for showers. High of 91. I'm meteorologist Jennifer Fujitsky. Currently 88.
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0: Holland's Cool FM, WHTC, living for the city. It is Stevie Wonder. Place is going to be crazy this weekend over here. As South Haven, all of the guests from out of town are going to be around, which means you're going to need a little bit more patience, especially out on the roads, all right? Hey, you want to keep up on the news, you want to keep up on all the events around town, pretty simple. All you have to do is scoot over to our website at WHTC.com. If we got news links up there and blogs, all that fun stuff, too. In the meantime, let's find out what's going on in the world.
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2: AAA says nearly 75 million Americans will travel during the 4th of July holiday period this year. The holiday travel sets another record, but it's only a 0.5% increase from a year ago as rising inflationary pressures take a toll. The travel period started on Saturday and goes through Sunday, with many Americans expected to travel at least 50 miles from home. Millions across the country are facing a heat wave ahead of the 4th of July weekend. Temperatures are expecting to intensify across the Northeast today, with major cities including New York, Philadelphia, and Washington, D.C. all seeing heat levels above average. New England could also see temperatures near the triple digits as far north as Maine. The latest round of talks between the U.S. and Iran have ended with no major updates. Officials in Qatar claim there was positive progress in the talks that wrapped up in Doha yesterday. Negotiators for the two countries reportedly spent both days discussing the Strait of Hormuz and unfreezing Iranian funds. Starting Saturday, families can open new Trump accounts for children under 18. Monica Nelson reports the tax-advantaged investment accounts are designed to help children build long-term savings.
3: Children born between 2025 and 2028 can receive a $1,000 federal deposit once an account is opened by a parent or guardian. And families can then contribute up to $5,000 a year. Financially, the impact could be significant. Assuming an average annual return of 8%, a $1,000 investment could grow to about $4,000 over 18 years. If a family added $100 a month, the account could grow to roughly $51,000 by age 18, based on compound interest calculations.
2: The couple who scaled the Empire State Building yesterday has been granted supervised release after appearing in court today. Ivan Birkus and Angela Nicolau were arrested and charged with misdemeanor and felony charges following their ascent up the New York City landmark. Their next court appearance is set for August 24th.
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Holland's Cool FM, WHTC. It's JD, and we are looking forward to the Taylor Swift Travis Kelce wedding. It's going to be 10 hours long, apparently. It's supposed to start at like 4 o'clock. Wait a minute, doesn't that bring it till 4 o'clock in the morning? That's one heck of a party.

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1: Oh, it's Cool FM. WHTC Squeezebox. It's the Who, and it's JD. Up for a road trip. I know it's Battle Creek, and it's a little bit of a ways away, but the Field of Flags is going on. That's their air show and hot air balloon festival. I know it's kind of hot out there, but they've had a nice breeze. Hot air balloons. You've got jets. And this is kind of cool. It's really great food, and they've got this trampoline show. It's very athletic. I think they get like three or four trampolines out there, and everybody's jumping around past each other. They do this gymnastic type stuff. I don't know. I think to me, when I see that, it's an injury waiting to happen. I'm just saying. Your local headlines are on the way. Oh, and by the way, the Field of Flight are going to have fireworks this year, too, on the 4th of July, and they're pretty amazing.
2: NBC News Radio. I'm Chris Caraggio. A heat wave is impacting millions across the country ahead of the 4th of July weekend. Temperatures are expected to intensify across the Northeast today, with major cities like New York, Philadelphia, and Washington, D.C. all seeing heat levels above average. New England can also see temperatures near the triple digits as far north as Maine. Much of the same is expected for tomorrow. This comes amid one of the busiest times of the year for travel and outdoor activity. The latest round of talks have ended with no major developments between the U.S. and Iran. Officials in Qatar claim there was positive progress in the talks that wrapped up yesterday in Doha. Negotiators for the two countries reportedly spent both days discussing the Strait of Hormuz and unfreezing Iranian funds. President Trump said yesterday the two sides were making progress and told reporters that the denuclearization of Iran is moving along well. The next meeting between the U.S. and Iran will take place after the funeral for Iran's late supreme leader, who is due to be buried next week. I'm Chris Caraggio, NBC News Radio.
3: With a news update on WHTC Holland's Cool FM, I'm Gary Stevens. It's harder to get appointed than elected. That sentiment by Laketown Township Supervisor Steve Ringelberg was made during last night's workshop session by that community's Board of Trustees. This is due to last month's resignation by Sherry Serco from the township's Parks and Recreation Board. No reason was given in her notice as to what led to the decision, and in accepting the resignation, Ringelberg wasn't about to try to figure out why.
4: I think anybody who is a member of a board of Laketown Township has the right to resign. They don't have to identify why they're resigning in the letter. I think it just is respectful to follow their wishes.
3: With a state-mandated 45-day window for trustees to fill the elected vacancy through the end of Serco's term in 2028, the Township Board agreed to move their scheduled meeting from next Wednesday to July 14th. Post the opening on the Township's website and Facebook page. Have Township Manager Stephanie Fox accept applications through 12 noon on July 10th. Have her hold a public hearing on July 13th to go over trustees' review of all of the applications, and have up to five finalists come to the Township Hall off of Beeline Road on the 14th for interviews, ahead of a final vote by the board. Get the latest news anytime at WHTC.com.
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6: Here's the updated forecast from WHTC.com. A heat advisory begins at 8 p.m. tonight and continues until 8 p.m. tomorrow night. Mainly sunny skies this afternoon with daytime highs approaching 91. I'm meteorologist Paul Trombley. Right now, it's 88 degrees.
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Soul FM, WHTC. We have got the 4th of July going all weekend long. You know, I feel like Mr. Anderson from a Beavis and Butthead episode because people have been lighting fireworks off like crazy. And I always want to step out there and go, well, keep the noise down out there. You're bugging me. And then my other neighbor says, yeah, and you're bugging my dog, too. Kind of remember that, okay? Pets are pretty sensitive to that. It's the

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0: Holland's Cool FM, WHTC, baseball all weekend long. The Tigers in action. 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We have got their schedule with the different times, and it's always good to have a ball game on, you know, in the background. If you're going to be doing some work out in the yard or in the garage, for that matter, because it's just a tad bit cooler in there.
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2: The 4th of July holiday travel rush is underway. This traveler has a positive attitude despite the busy airports.
3: I always think it is good to get here early. There's lots, there's food, there's coffee shops, there's shopping in airports. Just get here early, wait, be patient.
2: More than 72 million Americans will travel during the Independence Day holiday period this year. That's according to AAA. The holiday travel sets another record, but it's only a 0.5% increase from last year. A heat wave is impacting millions across the country, and temperatures are expected to intensify across the Northeast today, with major cities like New York, Philadelphia, and Washington, D.C. all seeing heat levels above average. New England can also see temperatures near the triple digits as far north as Maine. Much of the same is expected for tomorrow. The latest round of talks have ended with no major developments between the U.S. and Iran. Officials in Qatar claim there was positive progress in the talks that wrapped up yesterday in Doha. Negotiators for the two countries reportedly spent both days discussing the Strait of Hormuz and unfreezing Iranian funds. President Trump said yesterday the two sides were making progress and told reporters that the denuclearization of Iran is moving along well. The next meeting between the U.S. and Iran will take place after the funeral for Iran's late supreme leader, who is due to be buried next week. Charges have been announced against ex-U.S. Olympic canoeist David Hearn for allegedly vandalizing the Lincoln Memorial Reflecting Pool. U.S. Attorney for Washington, D.C., Jeanine Pirro, called the alleged vandalism anarchy. Hearn is accused of damaging the newly renovated pool's liner on June 19th. Pirro says Hearn faces up to 10 years in prison if convicted. Ukrainian President Volodymyr Zelensky is asking for air defenses like Patriot missiles after Russian attacks killed at least 18 today. The massive wave of drone and missile attacks lasted for nearly 11 hours, targeting the capital Kyiv and several other regions across the country. Russia says it targeted military, fuel, and energy facilities as civilians spent the night in shelters. I'm Chris Caraccio, NBC News Radio.
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Holland's Cool FM, WHTC, Simon and Garfunkel. It's JD. Did you see this latest information with America's 250th birthday, which is on Saturday? A lot of big cities are celebrating with huge fireworks displays, but you know, some of the best ones were in small towns. They're getting left out and in the dark. They're canceling it. I don't think of any around here that are doing that, which is good. But apparently the skyrocketing prices of fireworks and towns can't afford it. And it's kind of crazy that you would have a small town have to cancel their fireworks display. Well, road trip then, right? Here's Carole King.

0: 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A lot of great events going on. We've been talking about the fireworks and things like that. Well, guess what? You can scoot over to Collin Park on the 4th of July night. There'll be plenty there and a lot of great activities where you can enjoy downtown Holland stores and save at the same time. 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
1: 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I'm Chris Caraccio.
2: Millions of Americans have been putting up with a heat wave as the 4th of July weekend approaches. Temperatures are expected to intensify across the Northeast today, with major cities like New York, Philadelphia, and Washington, D.C. all seeing heat levels above average. New England could also see temperatures near the triple digits as far north as Maine. Much of the same is expected for tomorrow. The holiday travel rush is in full swing. More than 72 million Americans will travel during this Independence Day holiday period. That's according to AAA. The holiday travel sets another record, but it's only a 0.5% increase from last year as rising inflationary pressures take a toll. The travel period started on Saturday. It goes through to Sunday, with many Americans expected to travel at least 50 miles from home. According to AAA, most travelers will hit the road, as more than 61 million are projected to drive to their destinations. Air travel remains steady, while cruising and other modes of transportation see the strongest growth. I'm Chris Caraccio, NBC News Radio.
3: With a news update on WHTC Holland's Cool FM, I'm Gary Stevens. There were a few matters which the Holland City Council addressed during its biweekly business meeting last night. One matter was terminating a brownfield reimbursement agreement for the Black River Flats development project off of Sherwood Avenue and M40. The initial plan was to construct a senior housing complex, a mixed-use commercial office building with upper-story apartments, and an approximately 200-unit apartment building on a 20-acre site at a cost of $56.8 million. The agreement from 2019 called for an annual report by the developer, but the property has since changed hands, and Mayor Nathan Box explained what then led to a unanimous vote for terminating the agreement.
4: They had to be able to prove to us every year that a certain percentage of the people that were living in those apartments met certain income requirements, that they were lower income individuals, and that they didn't do that reporting to us.
3: The Tulip City's governing panel also unanimously approved several amendments to the Unified Development Ordinance, as well as received a final report of the strategic plan and business plan for the just completed fiscal 2026 budget year. Get the latest news anytime at WHTC.com.
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6: Here's the updated forecast from WHTC.com. A heat advisory begins at 8 p.m. tonight and continues until 8 p.m. tomorrow night. Lows level off around 71 tonight under partly cloudy skies with a chance of thunderstorms. I'm meteorologist Megan Mulford. Currently, it's 88 degrees.
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the legends of country, 94.1 Duke FM. Remember, patience is a virtue this weekend. We're going to have a lot of visitors in the area with all of the holiday action going on, South Haven, et cetera, et cetera. I don't know about you, but I'm ready to hit the beach real soon, man. Feeling it. Patience again, though. Traffic could be a bear. It's the five-man electrical band on Holland's Cool FM, WHTC.

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0: Playing the legends of Country 94.1, Duke FM. It's JD. 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
1: 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I'm Chris Caraggio.
2: Over 72 million Americans will be traveling over this 4th of July holiday period, and if you are flying, today will be the busiest day for that. The FAA says it's handling thousands more flights today than it handles on a typical day, more than 52,000. AAA says more than 60 million people will be driving somewhere over this holiday period. Charges have been announced against ex-U.S. Olympic canoeist David Hearn for allegedly vandalizing the Lincoln Memorial reflecting pool. U.S. Attorney for Washington, D.C., Jeanine Pirro, called the alleged vandalism anarchy.
3: This unchecked vandalism and civil disorder turns into criminal behavior, and that's why we're here today.
2: Hearn is accused of damaging the newly renovated pool's liner and faces up to 10 years in prison if convicted. The alleged vandalism of the pool has drawn the ire of President Trump. Officials with the NYPD are addressing the arrest of the couple who scaled the Empire State Building yesterday. Chief of Department Michael LaPietri said the pair, who got engaged on top of the landmark spire, are facing serious charges.
4: But I also want to thank Manhattan DA's office on working very closely with us, getting the arraignments on serious felony charges. Burglary and reckless endangerment felonies, unacceptable, and there's going to be consequences.
2: The couple has been identified as rooftopping influencers Angela Nicolau and Ivan Birkus, who were the subjects of a 2024 Netflix documentary called Skywalkers, A Love Story. They currently live in East Orange, New Jersey, and are due back in court on August 24th. Hunter Biden is continuing his social media spree with a post trolling President Trump. Biden made a post on X mocking President Trump with a nomination for the Nobel Peace Prize, and he wrote, "No president in history has ended the same war so many times." The former president's son was referencing Trump's claims on ending the conflict in Iran, and he teased that the president is nowhere near finished ending it. Biden further trolled Trump by using his signature phrase, "Thank you for your attention to this matter." I'm Chris Caraggio, NBC News Radio.
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Holland's Cool FM, WHTC. It's JD. How many of you get the day off tomorrow? Oh, you dog. Hey, if you're working, don't worry. You can work right alongside me. Just hitch a ride, baby.

0: Michigan All News, Hotlets Cool FM, WHTC. Well, the Tigers, they've been taking on the Yankees this week. It's kind of been a busy one for them, but they're in the South right now for weekend games against the Rangers in Arlington, Texas. Looks like 3:40 on Saturday and 3:05 on Sunday are your start times. 7:40 tonight, though.
1: 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I'm Chris Caraggio.
2: The 4th of July travel weekend kicks off today. More than 72 million Americans will travel during this Independence Day holiday period. That's according to AAA. The holiday travel sets another record, but it's only a 0.5% increase from last year as rising inflationary pressures take a toll. The travel period started on Saturday and goes through till Sunday, with many Americans expected to travel at least 50 miles from home. According to AAA, most will hit the road as more than 61 million travelers are projected to drive to their destinations. A sweltering heat dome is smothering the eastern portion of the U.S. through the 4th of July holiday weekend. Temperatures are expected to intensify across the Northeast today, with major cities like New York, Philadelphia, and Washington, D.C. all seeing heat levels above average. New England could also see temperatures near the triple digits as far north as Maine. I'm Chris Caraggio, NBC News Radio.
3: With a news update on WHTC, Holland's Cool FM, I'm Gary Stevens. It's harder to get appointed than elected. That sentiment by Laketown Township Supervisor Steve Ringelberg was made during last night's workshop session by that community's Board of Trustees. This is due to last month's resignation by Sherry Serco from the township's Parks and Recreation Board. No reason was given or notice as to what led to the decision. And in accepting the resignation, Ringelberg wasn't about to try to figure out why.
4: I think anybody who is a member of a board of Laketown Township has the right to resign. They don't have to identify why they're resigning in the letter. I think it just is respectful to follow their wishes.
3: With a state-mandated 45-day window for trustees to fill the elected vacancy through the end of Serco's term in 2028, the Township Board agreed to move their scheduled meeting from next Wednesday to July 14th. Post the opening on the Township's website and Facebook page. Have Township Manager Stephanie Fox accept applications through 12 noon on July 10th. Have her hold a public hearing on July 13th to go over trustees' review of all of the applications. And have up to 5 finalists come to the Township Hall off of Beeline Road on the 14th for interviews, ahead of a final vote by the board. Get the latest news anytime at WHTC.com.
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7: Here's the updated forecast from WHTC.com. A heat advisory begins at 8 p.m. tonight and continues until 8 p.m. tomorrow night. Partly cloudy skies tonight with a chance of thunderstorms. Lows dip down to about 71. I'm meteorologist Jennifer Vujicic. Right now, 90.
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0: 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Gary Stevens and Talk of the Town. J.D. Justice takes care of your afternoons, along with Michigan's best oldies. 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
1: NBC News Radio, I'm Rob Martier. A sweltering heat dome is smothering the eastern part of the United States through the July 4th holiday weekend. Temperatures are expected to intensify across the Northeast today, with major cities like New York, Philadelphia, and Washington all seeing heat levels above average. New England could see temperatures near the triple digits as far north as Maine. Much of the same is expected tomorrow. This comes amid one of the busiest times of year for travel and outdoor activity. Questions are swirling about the health of former Senate Majority Leader Mitch McConnell after reports say he was found unconscious last month at his home due to a possible heart attack. Kentucky Governor Andy Beshear says he's been kept in the dark.
2: Now, we have received no information, no updates.
1: Multiple outlets are citing emergency services audio involving McConnell's Washington, D.C. home from June 14th. The office of the 84-year-old Republican from Kentucky confirms he was hospitalized on that day, but is not addressing the new reports. President Trump is pushing for a faster decline in gas prices. Chris Caraggio has more.
3: The president previously urged gas companies to drop their prices and warned that big problems lie ahead if there is any price gouging. However, he acknowledged in a new Truth Social post that oil costs are dropping, but highlighted that gas prices are not falling fast enough ahead of the 4th of July weekend. Trump also claimed the so-called Freedom Fuel Network is expected to help lower gas prices at 25 stations in the Philadelphia area. He says gas prices will return to record lows seen prior to the conflict with Iran. I'm Chris Caraggio.
1: The 4th of July travel weekend kicks off today. More than 72 million Americans will travel during the Independence Day holiday period this year. That's according to AAA. The holiday travel setting another record, but it's only 0.5% increase from last year. The travel period started on Saturday, June 27th, and goes through Sunday, July 5th. Rob Martier, NBC News Radio.
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1: NBC News Radio, I'm Rob Martier. A sweltering heat dome is smothering the eastern part of the United States through the July 4th holiday weekend. Temperatures are expected to intensify across the Northeast today, with major cities like New York, Philadelphia, and Washington all seeing heat levels above average. New England could see temperatures near the triple digits as far north as Maine. Much of the same is expected tomorrow. Questions are swirling about the health of former Senate Majority Leader Mitch McConnell after reports say he was found unconscious last month at his home due to a possible heart attack. Multiple outlets are citing emergency services audio involving McConnell's Washington, D.C. home from June 14th. The 4th of July travel weekend kicks off today. More than 72 million Americans will travel during the Independence Day holiday period this year. That's according to AAA. The holiday travel setting another record, but it's only 0.5% increase from last year. Rob Martier, NBC News Radio.
2: With a news update on WHTC Holland's Cool FM, I'm Gary Stevens. There were a few matters which the Holland City Council addressed during its biweekly business meeting last night. One matter was terminating a brownfield reimbursement agreement for the Black River Flats development project off of Sherwood Avenue and M40. The initial plan was to construct a senior housing complex, a mixed-use commercial office building with upper-story apartments, and an approximately 200-unit apartment building on a 20-acre site at a cost of $56.8 million. The agreement from 2019 called for an annual report by the developer, but the property has since changed hands, and Mayor Nathan Box explained what then led to a unanimous vote for terminating the agreement.
3: They had to be able to prove to us every year that a certain percentage of the people that were living in those apartments met certain income requirements, that they were lower income individuals, and that they didn't do that reporting to us.
2: The Tulip City's governing panel also unanimously approved several amendments to the Unified Development Ordinance, as well as received a final report of the strategic plan and business plan for the just completed fiscal 2026 budget year. Get the latest news anytime at WHTC.com.
4: Here's the updated forecast from WHTC.com. A heat advisory begins at 8 p.m. tonight and remains in effect until 8 p.m. tomorrow night. Lows dip down to about 71 tonight under partly cloudy skies with a chance for storms. I'm meteorologist Paul Trombley. Right now, it's 90 degrees.
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1: NBC News Radio, I'm Rob Martier. The holiday travel rush is underway. More than 72 million Americans will travel during the Independence Day holiday period this year. That's according to AAA. The travel period started on Saturday, June 27th, and goes through Sunday, July 5th, with many Americans expected to travel at least 50 miles from home. According to AAA, most travelers will hit the road, as more than 61 million travelers are projected to drive to their destinations. Air travel remains steady, while cruising and other modes of transportation see the strongest growth. Charges have been announced against ex-U.S. Olympic canoeist David Hearn for allegedly vandalizing the Lincoln Memorial reflecting pool. U.S. Attorney for Washington, D.C., Jeanine Pirro, called the alleged vandalism anarchy.
2: This unchecked vandalism and civil disorder turns into criminal behavior, and that's why we're here today.
1: Hearn is accused of damaging the newly renovated pool's liner on June 19th. Pirro says Hearn faces up to 10 years in prison if convicted. A New York congresswoman says Taylor Swift and Travis Kelce should reimburse the NYPD for costs associated with nuptial celebrations at Madison Square Garden this week. Liz Warner reports.
3: GOP Congresswoman Nicole Malliotakis, who represents Staten Island and parts of Brooklyn, does not want New Yorkers footing any celebratory bills. She took to X to say she wants reimbursement for, quote, the 130 officers needed per day to keep their multi-million-dollar, thousand-person wedding at MSG safe. She added, our officers are already working overtime for 4th of July festivities, and New York City taxpayers should not be on the hook.
1: The first World Cup match of the day is in the books. Spain beat Austria 3-0 in Inglewood, California, to punch their ticket to the round of 16. Later in Toronto, Portugal will square off against Croatia. Rob Martier, NBC News Radio.
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1: NBC News Radio, I'm Rob Martier. The holiday travel rush is underway. More than 72 million Americans will travel during the Independence Day holiday period this year. That's according to AAA. The travel period started on Saturday, June 27th, and goes through Sunday, July 5th, with many Americans expected to travel at least 50 miles from home. Air travel remains steady, while cruising and other modes of transportation see the strongest growth. Charges have been announced against ex-U.S. Olympic canoeist David Hearn for allegedly vandalizing the Lincoln Memorial reflecting pool. U.S. Attorney for Washington, D.C., Jeanine Pirro, called the alleged vandalism anarchy. Hearn is accused of damaging the newly renovated pool's liner on June 19th. The first World Cup match of the day is in the books. Spain beat Austria 3-0 in Inglewood, California, to punch their ticket to the round of 16. Later in Toronto, Portugal will square off against Croatia. Rob Martier, NBC News Radio.
2: With a news update on WHTC, Holland's Cool FM, I'm Gary Stevens. It's harder to get appointed than elected. That sentiment by Laketown Township Supervisor Steve Ringelberg was made during last night's workshop session by that community's Board of Trustees. This is due to last month's resignation by Sherry Serco from the township's Parks and Recreation Board. No reason was given in her notice as to what led to the decision, and in accepting the resignation, Ringelberg wasn't about to try to figure out why.
3: I think anybody who is a member of a board of Laketown Township has the right to resign. They don't have to identify why they're resigning in the letter. I think it just is respectful to follow their wishes.
2: With a state-mandated 45-day window for trustees to fill the elected vacancy through the end of Serco's term in 2028, the Township Board agreed to move their scheduled meeting from next Wednesday to July 14th. Post the opening on the Township's website and Facebook page. Have Township Manager Stephanie Fox accept applications through 12 noon on July 10th. Have her hold a public hearing on July 13th to go over trustees' review of all of the applications. And have up to five finalists come to the Township Hall off of Beeline Road on the 14th for interviews, ahead of a final vote by the board. Get the latest news anytime at WHTC.com.
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